0: Just hours after Australia and Fiji signed a historic defence pact in Suva, the Chinese Navy insists the test upheld international law and did not target any specific country. But Richard Miles has told Channel 9 the action destabilises efforts to make the Pacific an ocean of peace.
1: See us very much increasing our own defence capability, but also working very closely with our neighbours and our partners immediately around our borders.
0: Meantime, the Prime Minister will meet his Solomon Islands counterpart in Honiara today. Data shows Australian suburbs with more homeowners deliver more capital gains. A totality study of capital gains data over the 16 years to 2026 shows properties with owner-occupiers performed much better than those purchased by investors. Head of research Tim Lawless says the results differed based on housing stock.
2: So if you look at the unit sector, for areas that had heavy concentrations of owner occupation, we've seen housing values rise by 99%.
0: Senior representatives from TikTok and YouTube are scheduled to face the Anti-Semitism Royal Commission today. The third block of hearings of the inquiry is focused on hatred online and in the mainstream media. The director of content for Meta, which owns Facebook and Instagram, appeared before the inquiry yesterday. Data centre companies could be forced to provide a financial benefit to the communities they operate in. The federal government is understood to be developing a suite of AI policies amid voter concern about the effects of the technology. The National Film and Sound Archive is looking for new sounds to add to its collection. Nominations have opened for Sounds of Australia, the body's annual celebration of recorded sound. The public is being asked to submit recordings that have shaped the nation's cultural, historical and social life. Despite an Ebola emergency, hundreds of Christians in the Democratic Republic of the Congo are still being murdered by Islamic extremists every month. Todd Nettleton from Voice of the Martyrs says the brutal attacks seek to spread fear in Christian communities to force them to convert to Islam. He revealed to Mission Network News the primary group behind the killings.
3: The Islamic State Central Africa Province, which is the Islamic State branch active in the DRC, they would talk about setting up a caliphate. And once the Islamists control the territory, the Christians are given the choice to convert and become Muslims. There is an element of wanting to inspire fear.
0: Mr. Nettleton is amazed at how many Christians would rather die than renounce their faith. To rugby league, Cameron Munster says his Maroons are ready to face a Blues ambush. Queensland are expected to retain the State of Origin shield in tomorrow night's decider, but Munster insists New South Wales will relish the underdog tag.
4: You know, their back's against the wall and they've had a lot of media, you know, criticise them, and we know they're coming to the Brizzy for an ambush and we're up for the challenge.
0: Meantime, the Blues are preparing to let the criticism of the side and their coach fuel their performance at Suncorp Stadium tomorrow night. That's the latest Vision National News. I'm Naomi Millam.
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Two for the price of one you got there. That was Jamie McDonald and Lauren Daigle with Desperate. Now, we're going to be talking about AI this morning, some of the worries, but also some of the benefits. And we're going to start with a bit of a worry, but it's a jokey bit of a thing, but it's also a worry because, well, it just shows you how easily AI can be tricked. And it all kicked off on Reddit. And there's a specific group on Reddit, which is, well, they've set themselves up to test just how easily AI models can be fooled. So there are pranksters on Reddit deliberately doing this. And what they did was they created a fake news site. They made it look real. It was called WKNA49. Yeah, it was one of those, lots of American radio stations have that sort of ring to them, WKN49. But it's a made-up local news outlet, completely fake. And they put on there a ridiculous, crazy, mad article that claimed that J.D. Vance had died of rabies and Donald Trump had let J.D. Vance bite him because Robert Kennedy Jr. told President Trump that the virus would give him superpowers. Now, completely and utterly crazy. But the thing is that AI fell for it, hook, line and sinker. Not every AI bot, but some of them did report the story as fact. And that, yeah, President Trump and J.D. Vance have been suffering from rabies and J.D. Vance had bitten the... It's just ludicrous, isn't it? But it makes the point that AI bots don't fact check. They just grab what data they can from the web and it looked okay. It was this fake news site looked very, very realistic, very genuine. And they just repeat what they find as fact. Shows you just how easy it is for people to manipulate AI. Even though that story is completely ridiculous, they reported it as fact. Bizarre. What can we say? Well, we'll have a look later at how AI can be used, genuinely can be used for real good for mankind. But we need some music. It's We Are Messengers with Close.

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If you'd like to nominate a person or organisation for our assistance, and that may be yourself, go to our website and click on the Rema Cares button to submit an application. 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

We the Kingdom on 94.9 with Rescue Me. Now, we were talking earlier about how AI can get things wrong. Yeah, we had a ridiculous example of a prank story that AI reported as genuine fact, and it clearly wasn't. But, you know, that could have worrying implications. I mean, the facts of that one were funny and not serious, but yeah, if AI can be fooled so easily, there's a bit of a worry, isn't it? But at the same time, we've got to make the point that AI is genuinely helping mankind by solving really complex problems that, you know, humans can't match, not at the speed of AI anyway. I'll give you an example. Google's DeepMind, one of their sort of super AI thingies, Google's DeepMind has mapped all known proteins, which accelerates disease research and drug discovery. And it's accelerated that by decades, not just a month or two or a week or two. It's accelerated that research by decades. And AI, they can scan X-rays and MRIs, and they can spot microscopic tumors long before human doctors and the human eye can see them. And then there's a rapid drug discovery. AI systems screen billions of chemical compounds, and they can do that in days to find new life-saving medications. Of course, it has to go through proper rigorous trials, of course, but yeah, it would speed that process up. They're also using it in disaster forecasting. AI can predict floods and wildfires and extreme weather days in advance of anything that the human meteorologist can do. AI is very good at assisting the blind. Apps that they can download use AI to verbally describe surroundings for the visually impaired. So it'll tell them that you're in a room, the door is just, yeah, that sort of thing. It can restore voices. AI can replicate the exact voice of patients who are going to lose their speech, or maybe have lost their speech through stroke or something like that. But some patients with cancer, the voice box or something like that, AI can replicate the exact voice and sort of incorporate that into a speech machine. So, yeah, it can be used for genuine good, but it's also a worry that some people can manipulate it for their own ends. Have to see how this all unfolds. Back to the music, and John for Liz with Changed.

0: wonder if your outlook is based on the possibilities or on the obstacles. Hi, this is Chuck Swindoll. I read recently a funny story of a missionary from Sweden who was urged by friends to give up the idea of returning to India because it was so hot there. Man, he was reminded, it's 120 degrees in the shade. Well, said the Swede in noble contempt, we don't always have to stay in the shade, do we? I want that Swede on my team, don't you? I love his outlook.
1: Author and teacher Chuck Swindoll. To learn more about the Ministry of Insight for Living Australia, just head to our website, ifl.org.au.
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0: Tori Wills with Thank You for the Cross. And we all echo that sentiment, don't we? Thank you so much for the cross. A message for you to listen to now, followed by Gabriella Bray and Like the Ocean.
1: 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This is Going Deeper from the Salvos.
2: Did you see Titanic when it was at the cinemas? What? You didn't? Well, admission time. Neither did I. What's the point in going to a movie when you already know how it's going to end? I know. Aaron, you're the only person who thinks that way. Well, now it's out on DVD after all this time. And I'm still not going to watch it. But seriously, I'm sure the cinematography was fantastic. And by all reports, Leonardo stole everyone's heart. A 70-year-old Jewish acting teacher in New York said she didn't want to watch Schindler's List either. Man's inhumanity to man, or natural disasters that took lives, are heartbreaking. And I get enough of that on the news every night. You know something really fascinating? We already know how this world is going to end. The Bible has it all written down, albeit in metaphorical language. Matthew 24 says it'll be just like in the days of Noah. Daily life was going on, and then the rains came, and Noah and his family went into the ark. No one else survived. No one believed him. The beauty about knowing the end now, we can do something about it before it's too late. Are we going to be like the people who mocked Noah for 100 years while he built a massive boat? Or are we going to say, I better heed the warnings and do something about it? At the end of Revelation it says, and I saw a new heaven and a new earth, for the former had passed away. Let's make sure we're on this boat.

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2: In this bulletin, Pacific tensions increase following concerning behaviour from China and a reminder for pet owners. With the details, I'm Naomi Miller. The Prime Minister is in the Solomon Islands as a Chinese missile test throws security in the Pacific back into the spotlight. Anthony Albanese will be meeting with counterpart Matthew Wale to begin negotiations on a new security treaty. Australia, New Zealand and Japan have all warned the missile launch by Beijing is destabilising. Liberal Senator James Patterson says it needs to be made clear that the behaviour is unacceptable.
3: The broader picture here is that China is engaging in behaviour which it knows is threatening, which it knows is coercive. One of the reasons why militaries conduct exercises like these is for the demonstration effect. They want others to know they've got the capability to do so, and their decision to do so in the Pacific is particularly unwelcome.
2: Australia's share market could get a major boost from falling housing prices. Research shows local stocks usually rise during property downturns as investors search for better returns. Financial Director Tom Hawley says budget changes are forcing people to rethink where they put their savings.
4: Well, I think because there's uncertainty now in the property market, people are unsure about if property is going to be a good investment over the next couple of years with all the recent budget changes. And so where do you put your savings? Where do you invest? So I think that then drives a rotation potentially into the share market.
2: Meantime, suburbs with more owner-occupied homes recorded stronger long-term capital growth in the last 16 years. Cotality analysis shows units in investor-heavy suburbs gained just 65% in value. Similar properties in owner-occupied areas grew by 99%. Vets are reminding pet owners to be vigilant about the risk of bird flu, with at least 7 cases of the H5 strain confirmed in Australia. Domestic animals, including cats and dogs, can catch the virus. The RSPCA's Dr. Melissa Meehan says US data shows cats are more likely than dogs to die from the H5 strain.
5: In the States, they were recording up to 60 to 70% of cats infected were actually dying from the disease. In contrast to dogs, their immune system seems to cope really well with it.
2: The public are urged to avoid touching any sick or injured birds. A Christian broadcaster is sending a message to South Africans that the gospel is the answer to their illegal migrant concerns. Hundreds of thousands recently marched through the streets calling for millions of illegal migrants from surrounding countries to leave South Africa. Anthony Barkhuizen from TWR told Mission Network News the crisis is caused by 30% unemployment and the solution can be found in faith.
6: Because once they start believing and living the word of God, to love one another, love your neighbor as you love yourself, and treat each other with love, dignity, and respect. Pray for peace for South Africa. Pray for Jesus in Africa. Africa needs Jesus. Pray for Jesus to reveal himself to his people here in Africa.
2: Hundreds of thousands of illegal residents have already left. Alex de Minaur has suffered what he's described as a gut-wrenching loss, bowing out in the fourth round of Wimbledon. The Aussie going down to French Open runner-up Flavio Cabolli in straight sets. De Minaur admits he has doubted himself after struggling to crack the next step in his career.
7: It breaks me inside. That's the reality of it. Many, many hours gets put into my craft.
2: De Minaur has announced he'll take an extended break from tennis. That's the latest Vision National News. I'm Naomi Millam.
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94.9, Stephen Malcolm with Yes, just one word title, Yes. Now, we've been talking about AI this morning, and I actually did find a quotation from Pope Leo on sort of his take. I don't think he's speaking for the Catholic Church, but certainly it's his take on the use of AI. I'll read his take on the use of AI. I'll read it through. It's a bit of a lengthy one, but it's perfectly, you know, it's easy to follow. Do not let the algorithm write your story. Be the authors yourselves. Use technology wisely, but do not let technology use you. Artificial intelligence is also a great novelty, one of the new things of our time. However, it is not enough to be intelligent in virtual reality. We must also treat one another humanely, nurturing emotional, spiritual, social, and ecological intelligence. Therefore, I say to you, learn to humanize the digital, building it as a space of fraternity and creativity, not a cage where you lock yourselves in, not an addition or an escape, but yeah, we've got to humanize it, and we've got to humanize it with our, you know, good human values and morals, and not let us be the, dictated to, that's what I was trying to say. Don't be dictated to by AI. We've got to remain in control, so we don't let it tell us what to do. But yeah, you get the idea. And that was from Pope Leo. I'm sure lots of other Christian thinkers have been wondering where we're going to go with this AI.

0: my mind.
1: It's tax time. We all love this time of year, don't we? Digging out all those receipts, working out what we can claim, maybe having chats with our accountant. Then we find out, is it good news or bad? 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Hopefully it's the latter. 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
5: 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I shall leave you today with Hayley Jones, who is crazy good.

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4: For my benefit, for the glory of God, and for my family, and for the impact I am having, I have to stop this behavior. And the first thing that must happen is the kind of dead honesty before God that this person needs to have. And to recognize the fact that I've sinned does not make me unimportant. I am unworthy of God's grace, but so is everybody. So we all come cap in hand saying, I'm depending upon you to give me a new beginning.
5: That's Dr. Erwin Lutzer describing how it's possible to overcome bad habits and temptations and grow in your faith in the process. He's back with us today on Focus on the Family with Jim Daly. I'm John Fuller, and we're glad you've joined us.
6: You know, I'm thinking about last time John and Dr. Lutzer said so many things that we all have to, even sitting here at the table with them, which I wish you all could be, just right here at the table. Hopefully you're the next best thing listening in or watching on YouTube. But you got to apply this to yourself first, right? It's not the other guy, like what Adam did with Eve in the garden. Mm-hmm. You gave me the woman. It's, okay, Lord, what am I doing that I need to be mindful of in my behavior that is kind of short-circuiting my relationship with you? And what a great place to start. It's convicting. And, you know, I think in today's culture, we don't have much of a mature appetite, even as Christians, to do this. But what great benefit comes in your relationship with the Lord, if you can do that. That's called being mature, right? Yeah. And so today we're going to continue with the discussion. If you missed it, get the app for the smartphone. You can go to the website and listen in. This is pearl material that we talked about last time, and we're going to talk about again today.
5: Mm-hmm. And with decades of experience as a pastor, writer, speaker, theologian, Dr. Lutzer has studied these issues of habits and sin, and he's got a lot to say, as you indicated, Jim. The book is called How to Say No to a Stubborn Habit, Even When You Feel Like Saying Yes.
6: Dr. Lutzer, welcome back.
7: So great to be with you, Jim.
6: This is good. I love just talking with you. You must have been quite an amazing pastor. I think you just know how to feed the flock with provocative thoughts about where you're at in your journey with the Lord. Not every pastor has that courage to say, wake up.
7: You know, Jim, I know that this isn't a program for pastors necessarily, but when it comes to preaching, and I used to teach preaching, I always tell pastors, always ask yourself this question: why should this message change people's future forever? In other words, how do we take the gap between what we know and how we live and somehow bridge them?
6: Boy.
7: And that is so critical, even in our Bible study.
6: But you think about that. That's the work of the pastor every Sunday when he gets up to preach a sermon. How do I get you from that gap into
7: a deeper? In fact, I like to shock pastors by saying, the Bible wasn't written to be studied. Oh, really? No, the Bible was written to change your life. And we study it that we might be able to understand that transformation better.
6: Yeah, that's so good. So, so good. Let's pick up where we left off last time. And it's an area that I know the book, you've covered it, but this acknowledgement of the spiritual warfare that is a part of our struggle with temptation and sin. You point to an interesting fact about a lion's roar. I always love, you know, the longer I live, the more I realize God has set in nature so many lessons for us to understand him better. The lion's roar, how does that teach us something?
7: Well, you know, Peter says, Satan goes about like a roaring lion seeking whom he may devour. You know that lions never roar when they are about to jump onto prey, because they are stealth, they are quiet. What does it mean when a lion roars? two things. First of all, he's marking his territory. And secondly, what he is doing is he's instilling fear in anyone who would take this territory from him. And when you think of Satan, what he is really doing is he's saying, this territory is mine. And you know, this may be extreme, but what I see on the internet, obviously we use the internet, all of us do, it gets the gospel of Jesus Christ around the world. But there are sections of the internet where I believe the devil says, this is my territory.
6: Oh yeah.
7: Come over here and I will give you all the pleasures that you want in exchange for your soul, in exchange for your future. And that's the deal that he is trying to make.
6: You know, and of course we want to protect ourselves from satanic influences, if we're believers for sure, but even some agnostics I know, who wants that kind of pitfall? And you remind particularly believers to check your armor. So that's out of Ephesians 6.
7: Yeah.
6: What does that mean? Let's be clear. What does the armor of God provide?
7: First of all, it indicates that we are in a spiritual battle. I can't overemphasize that enough. And most Christians don't know that we're in a battle because they have really submitted to the enemy. But what we must do is to put on the armor of God. And we could list all of the pieces. The one I want to emphasize is the shield of faith by which you shall be able to quench all of the darts of the wicked one. Now, Jim, in context, what he is talking about is Romans going into warfare. And their shields were beveled. That is to say, they were all hooked together.
6: Huh.
7: So that when the soldiers marched, it was as if there was a wall going up to the enemy. And that reminds us of two things. First of all, faith is absolutely critical. If there's anything that Satan wants to do, it is to attack our faith, to bring in doubts that we can't deal with. And the second thing is, we can't fight the battle against Satan alone. We should see ourselves in our churches as linked together with other believers marching against the enemy.
6: Wow, that's a great word picture.
7: And what we must do is to see that believers, we may have disagreements, but at the same time, I hope that we have the same heart, namely, to stand for Jesus Christ despite the arrows that are against us, and to be faithful all the way to the finish line.
6: You know, Romans 12 is an applicable scripture here, where we're told to transform our thinking by renewing our mind. Now, again, we can be so asleep at the switch in this modern world, Dr. Lutzer. Let's grab this. How does a person, they have the normal job, whatever that might be, they've got the kids, they're taken care of, life is going by them at warp speed, and we're saying on Focus on the Family today, remember to work toward renewing your mind. What does it mean?
7: To put this in context, Romans chapter 12, verse 1. Do not be conformed to this world, but be transformed by the renewing of your mind. All right, how do we renew our mind? Well, obviously, we renew our mind through our devotion to Christ, through the memorization of Scripture. Now, I'm going to give everyone a test who is listening. I want you to think for a moment about the number 7. I just chose that number arbitrarily. And now I want you to stop thinking about the number 7. Stop it. Well, you can't, but I can tell you quickly how you can stop thinking about the number 7. I want you to think about your mother. Some of us had a very good mother. Some of us had a very, perhaps, evil mother to some extent. Some may not really have known their mother. Mm-hmm. But think about your mother for a few moments. And you know what? You're going to stop thinking about the number 7. Mm. It's the principle of replacement. So what we have to do is to replace our thoughts and our worldly thoughts with biblical thoughts. Now, I'm going to give a personal illustration, which I seldom share, but it's especially interesting to me. I was taking an exam in philosophy for a degree in philosophy, and I had to learn French. I'm not good at languages. The way the professor did it, he took a French journal off the shelf, handed it to me and said, translate into English. I was terrified. I remember eating breakfast, and I was just so overcome by anxiety, I couldn't eat. I got in the car. It was about a 20-minute trip to the university. But I thought, Satan has something to do about all this fear. So I began to quote every verse I know. Peace I leave with you, my peace I give unto you. Not as the world gives, give I unto you. Let not your heart be troubled, neither let it be afraid. Or Philippians, you know, cast all your anxieties upon the Lord. I quoted them over and over again, 5 or 6 different verses. I got to the university, and as I parked the car, Jim, I was overwhelmed by a sense of peace and the power of God. It was just almost euphoric. I walked in, the prof said, here's a journal, translate it, and I flunked it cold. And then I went to the church where I was the pastor, and my secretary said, what in the world got into you? Why are you in such a good mood? I said, I just flunked French twice in a row. That was number 2. So I tell students, if you've got to flunk, do it victoriously. But do you see how instead of all of these anxieties,
8: the worry and all that.
7: Instead of all of these anxieties, my mind was now filled and renewed with the promises of God.
8: No, that's so, so good. Explain how spiritual warfare impacts the process. What are some of the ways we can anticipate and respond to those negative thoughts that Satan will put under our heads? You know, maybe the modern things, whatever they might be, just taking it captive. We heard the story, but perhaps you can elaborate a little bit more in a practical way. Like, how do I do that? Okay, I think of a woman I shouldn't think about. What do I do? I think of, you know, drinking, and I shouldn't. What do I do? Just give us some practical insights of replacement, like you just described.
7: What you have to do is especially find verses of Scripture that relate to your specific addiction or your specific proclivity. What is it that is the weakest part of your life?
8: Now, Satan knows that.
7: And Satan knows that. Now, visualize that you are in a town that has a wall around it. Obviously, what you want to do is to strengthen the weakest part of the wall. I've known people who have allowed the devil to go into that particular town through the same weak part of the wall over and over again and never think to themselves, I have to strengthen that part of the wall because that's my weakness. That's where I go off and do my own thing and ending up in all kinds of sinful and hurtful behavior. So what you do is, it takes discipline. It takes the grace of God. It takes both. You know, when I was in Bible college, we'd have people come and teach us, and one of them would say, you know, I just learned that I have to be disciplined and be sure to be up early in the morning and so forth. Discipline was very important. Then the next week, we'd have a teacher who would say, you know, I just learned to rest in the Lord. And we as students used to say, which one is right? And then I read in the book of Hebrews, labor to enter into his rest. In other words, God has done his part, but we also have to do our part under his grace and under his strength. Because if we don't, things are just going to float down the river. And at the end of the day, we'll discover that our lives have not been very fruitful.
8: Mm-hmm. So good.
5: You know, Dr. Lutzer, that makes me think about the importance of transparency and honesty and community in our journeys, because you can hide that kind of thing only so long before it really becomes so destructive. And you've got a story about a woman who was contemplating suicide, but she got sidetracked from that thought, that destructive pattern in her life of negative thoughts, by a prayer group of some sort. I share that story with us because I think it really displays the power of community when it comes to habits and sin.
7: You know, John, I think that one of the reasons why we can't live the Christian life alone is because of what you pointed out, namely the need for humility, the need for brokenness. For example, at Moody Church, we had a special group for men who were dealing with pornography. And they needed community. They needed accountability. Why? God uses that to humble us and show us that we do indeed need others. Now, to your point, this woman, yes, the sleeping pills were in her purse, and she wanted to commit suicide because of all the depression and all the things that happened in her life, but she thought that she would stop by the church to say goodbye to God. She goes in to church, and the women are singing songs of praise to God. I don't know, John, if you know the song, Oh Say, But I'm Glad, that was a chorus we used to sing. She felt like singing, Oh God, I'm mad, I'm mad. But the women urged her to come into a prayer room. And there she spilled out all of her anger, because she had a great deal of anger toward God and toward others, because she felt that she had been victimized and been shortchanged in life. She spilled all of that out and laid it at the foot of the cross. The women began to pray for her and with her. And you know, she said she was never depressed again. Now, whether or not that's true of everyone who's listening, but that would be a wonderful suggestion. Get with other people, be honest before God, let it all hang out. And so honesty before God is absolutely critical, because the part of us that we hide or we think we're hiding before God is the thing that is going to give us most grief. So this is what I tell people. What you have to do is to open every door of your life. There are some people who allow God into one part of their life, but not another. So you open every cabinet, every door, and say, God, here it is. And God responds to that kind of honesty.
8: In the book, you explain why you believe the moment we begin to experience some victories in this space, you know, we start to overcome, we start to conquer, we start to, you know, live a less negative habit, sinful life, is perhaps the most dangerous part of the journey, which that word picture comes to my mind like a perilous cliff on the road. We're experiencing getting there, but now we're in a dangerous place. Why do you think that is?
7: Maybe I'm not answering your question directly, but I was in Europe recently and I met a man who said that he was an atheist. I said to him, you know, it's fine for you to be an atheist. Are you healthy? Yes. Do you have a good job? Yes. But I said, the day is going to come when somebody is going to tell you, a doctor is going to tell you that you have 2 months to live. And then you're going to begin to say, I wonder whether or not I really do need God. And to your point, when we are in that zone where things are going well, when we seem to be victorious and we've overcome this and we've overcome that, it's a very dangerous place, because at that moment, we begin to think we have it made. And we never have it made. And to many people, the doctrine of the Holy Spirit is misunderstood. They think to themselves, the power of the Holy Spirit of God is given to people who have it all together. No, the Spirit has been given to help us to get it together. Jesus said in John 7 that when I go to the Father, I'm going to pour forth the gift of the Holy Spirit. All right. How did you get saved? You got saved by looking at the cross. How do we get the fullness of the Spirit? We get the fullness of the Spirit by looking at the ascension and the fact that Jesus has been totally victorious, and he has poured forth the gift of the Holy Spirit in every one of us. That's why, to all the weak saints out there, and we all join you in that, the Holy Spirit is available. He is resident, if you're a believer, but what he wants to do is to be president. In Egypt, they, under the pyramids, discovered grain that had been there for, what, 4,000 or 5,000 years, and they took it and put it in moist soil, and with sunlight, it grew.
8: That's amazing.
7: Imagine this. There are people today with the blessed Holy Spirit of God, but it is not transforming their lives until they are willing to have those conditions of spiritual growth so that they might experience the fullness of the Holy Spirit and walk in the Spirit. And that is available to every Christian.
8: And you might be answering that last question I wanted to ask you, and that is for the person listening, let's just create an avatar of that, the person who is a Christian, but they've got these nagging sin habits, whatever they might be. They could be extreme or they could be light, but they, in the end, create separation between them and God. They're not moving in a positive direction. They're content in that. And now they're feeling a bit of shame that I'm not motivated to do better. What do you say to them right at the end here to give them that appetite to say, I want a richer, deeper relationship with God? I don't want to be in this chaos in my family, at my job, or all of it. What should they do to start turning the tide of living mediocre for Christ?
7: First of all, I would bring to mind a very familiar verse that all Christians should know, 1 John chapter 1, verse 9. If we confess our sins, that's the beginning point. He is faithful and just to forgive us our sins and to cleanse us from all unrighteousness. And that cleansing gives us a new appetite to move on for God. I was talking to a woman who said, every time I go in a mall and I see a little three-year-old girl, I just absolutely am overcome by guilt because I had an abortion, and that's how old she would be if I had not had the abortion. What do I do? The Bible says that he not only forgives us, but cleanses us. There are many people who have been forgiven because they've confessed their sins, but they have never experienced the cleansing of their conscience. So this person that you described, they need to understand that even their failures, and I'm glad they're admitting them, even those failures, they can be cleansed from so that they can have a new beginning. The cleansing of the conscience is so important to free up our relationship with God to say that the past doesn't have to define me. I'm going to get on with the business of having a relationship with God daily. That's a good word, by the way. Daily, consistently, because that's where I'm going to live.
8: Yeah. Do you tie in where Jesus said, you know, be aware, that's not the word used there, but be aware of the plank in your own eye before you're worried about the speck in your brother's eye. We take that as kind of a, you know, a bit of a spiritual slap. But maybe the Lord's just being very direct. You know, before going after other people, look at your own heart, know what is true about you, and that puts you in a better position when you can be honest with yourself to, with humility, be able to say to someone, hey, I've noticed this.
7: You know, Jim, we're ending where we began. The key is honesty.
8: Yeah.
7: Whatever you are holding back is what you are going to pass on to somebody else if it is something that is sinful or harmful. So we have two different kinds of people listening. First of all, those who have never savingly believed on Christ. We urge you to do that. And to those of you who are believers, but you're not where you should be, stop today, stop, analyze, repent, and have a new beginning.
8: That is so good. Dr. Lutzer, this has all been so good. Thank you for being with us last time today. Great stuff. It's like a tune-up spiritually. It's just been good to sit here with you, talk with you, and, you know, really apply those things to my own life. And I'm sure literally hundreds of thousands, millions of people that are listening are doing the same. So thank you for that boldness, that willingness to say, hey, here's what I'm learning. Apply it to yourself because we'll be better in Christ for it. So thank you.
7: And all that really matters is what matters forever.
8: Yeah, for sure. It's so good.
5: Isn't that a great place to close that conversation? Oh my goodness. That really is a wonderful saying from Dr. Erwin Lutzer as we wrapped up. He's been our guest these past couple of episodes, and I know he's encouraged you, and I hope you'll pass that along, that encouragement in the faith. Get a copy of Dr. Lutzer's book. 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The title again is How to Say No to a Stubborn Habit, Even When You Feel Like Saying Yes. Well, this has been Focus on the Family with Jim Daly. Thanks for listening. I'm John Fuller.
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5: So have you ever felt like you were stuck in the daily grind of marriage? 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
2: In this bulletin, China's actions

0: Our neighbours and our partners immediately around our borders.
1: The United States says it's concerned by China's rapid nuclear weapons build-up. The US argues yesterday's launch undermines global efforts to prevent nuclear proliferation and is urging China to participate in meaningful arms control. The PM has touched down in the Solomon Islands as he continues his diplomatic push in the Pacific. Anthony Albanese will meet with his counterpart Matthew Wale to begin negotiations on a new security treaty. The Australian Christian Lobby is stepping up its campaign against a human rights bill that's been introduced to the New South Wales Parliament, even though a vote is unlikely before a state election next March. The ACL's State Director, Joshua Rowe, says the proposed law poses some serious concerns. He told Vision Radio there are more effective alternatives.
2: We think there's other better ways to do it that are more accountable, i.e. targeted legislation that actually protects rights individually and considers them through the legislative or the parliamentary process, as opposed to a human rights commission, which is not accountable to the people and can kind of form and change what human rights are according to their political narrative.
1: Mr. Rowe doesn't believe the Labor government will allow a vote on the bill before the election. The man who broke into and climbed one tower of Melbourne's Bolte Bridge, spray-painting graffiti, is staying put as traffic chaos continues below. An extensive police and emergency services operation continues. Nine News reporter Gillian Lanturis says it looks like it will take a few more hours to resolve.
3: He's calling for lowered taxes. He now wants a peanut butter and jelly sandwich and he wants a glass of milk or he's not coming down. Three boats here are waiting on standby. Mica paramedic, an ambulance and then just some uniformed members here on the ground as well.
1: Police have appealed for members of the public to stop flying drones in the area. New rules have been introduced in Indonesia targeting social media influencers who travel to the country on tourist visas. Australian content creators are being warned to make sure they have a working visa. Anyone who posts content online for revenue payment or sponsorship while on a tourist visa is in breach of their conditions. British wildcard Arthur Ferry has defeated Grigor Dimitrov to continue his stunning run at Wimbledon. He won a five-set thriller in his first appearance on centre court. The 23-year-old says he's thrilled with his resilience on court so far.
4: Yeah, I'm really proud of how I'm my behaviour on court, not just not complaining or not having any signs of anger, but more just how I'm fighting back and staying in matches.
1: Meantime, Aussie Alex de Minaur has bowed out and announced he'll be stepping back from tennis for an extended break. That's the latest Vision National News. I'm Naomi Millam.
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6: And good afternoon. It's 12:05 and the forecast is for a partly cloudy day with 90% chance of rain and winds may reach speeds of up to 30 k's an hour. UV index is low and the fire danger rating is moderate. There is a hazardous surf warning as well, so please be aware of that. Actually, it might be best not to go in the surf at all. Anyway, the temperature at Nora Head is 15 degrees, Gosford and Terry Hills 14, Mangrove Mountain 13 degrees.
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Sheena Taylor with Peace Be Still. And top of the bracket, end the hour. And to start the afternoon off, I'm Yours by Blanca and Ryan Ellis. Good afternoon. You're tuned into Rima.cc on the Central Coast. I'm Frank, and thanks for your company, and thanks for tuning in. And how are you bearing? Yes, second day of the school holidays, eh? And yeah. Can you wait till, I suppose you can't wait till the end of next week. Yes, anyway, it is a bit wet outside, so I don't know what you can do with the kids, to be honest. But anyway, I hope you get through the day okay. And hope the kids aren't too much of a handful, or grandkids, whatever the case may be. Please stay tuned, because we've got a golden oldie by Super Chick up next.

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4: 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It's 12:28. I'm Frank. Thanks for tuning in. That was All Because of Mercy by Casting Crowns, Can't Steal My Joy by Josiah Queen, and to start the bracket off, A Golden Oldie by Superchick with We Live. Hope you're having a good day, and I hope the kids or grandkids aren't driving you around the bend. Yes, it's school holidays. Well, enjoy them as much as you can. Before we go to our next track by Garvey, Colossians chapter 3, verse 15 says, "And let the peace of Christ," "and let the peace of Christ rule in your hearts, to which indeed you were called in one body, and be thankful."

0: This is The Big Question with Dr. Ellie Gonzalez, brought to you by Good News Unlimited, tackling the big questions in a simple and positive way.
1: And today's big question, why do Christians go on about faith so much?
2: When I was a little kid, just 6 years old, I had lots of scary nightmares. I thought there were monsters waiting for me in dark corners. My teachers noticed changes in my behaviour, so the principal rang my parents to have a little chat with them. And I was sent to be assessed by professionals who ran me through lots of tests. The diagnosis? An overactive imagination. Some people think that believing in God is just like believing in the Tooth Fairy and the Easter Bunny, just an overactive imagination. But when I believed in that stuff as a little kid, I lived in fear. Actually, I was scared witless. And so here's the point. What you believe to be true determines how you experience life. But what if you believe something to be true and it actually is true and it is so good? And what if you lived in that reality? You see, that's why Christians talk so much about faith. Because the fact that they see reality in a certain way means that their experience of life is transformed. And it's so good that it's hard to stop talking about it. So what are some of the key things that followers of Jesus believe that transforms their world? Well, faith means that you believe that you are loved and accepted by your Father in heaven. God has shown you what he thinks about you at the cross. Your sins are forgiven and eternal life is yours. You don't need to derive your idea of how acceptable or important you are from what others reflect back at you. You get to live with freedom and joy. Faith means that you believe that you don't need to live your life in weakness, but that instead God has given you the power to overcome the challenges of life. When you believe that your best friend gave his all, even his life, and conquered death, and that he did it all for you, can there really be anything that could stand in your way? Faith means you believe that because of Jesus Christ, you get to win in the end. And that means that you can have peace and assurance in life today. Yeah, sure, you'll feel stressed out at times. And you'll go through sadness and mourning. But at the bedrock of your life will be Jesus and his victory, and with him, you'll get through it all. Faith is how we connect with God. Faith is how we see and understand spiritual realities that are beyond our physical senses. Faith is what gets us through, and all those reasons are why Christians go on so much about faith.
0: For more, contact goodnewsunlimited.com.

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2: Yes, we certainly can. So if you can do that, it'll be great. Good afternoon. You're tuned in to Rema.cc on the Central Coast. I'm Frank, and thanks for tuning in, and thanks for your company. And that was A Woman at the Well by Olivia Lane, and you can read all about it in the Gospel of John, chapter 4. And yes, it's good that Olivia met Jesus as her Saviour, and that's who she's singing about. Jesus is a Saviour, he's the Saviour of the world. And what has he saved us from? Well, he saved us from an eternity in hell to bring us into an eternity in the heaven. So, yes, that's why he went to the cross. That's how much he loved you and me. He went to the cross so that we could spend eternity with him in heaven. And in order to do that, all you've got to do is just admit that you're a sinner. We're all sinners, according to the Bible. And just confess your sin and accept Jesus as your Saviour. It's as easy as that. What could be easier? And before that, we had Even Though I Walk by Hannah and Paul McClure, husband and wife. And if those lyrics sound familiar, they come from Psalm 23, verse 4, which says, "Even though I walk through the valley of the shadow of death, I will fear no evil. For you are with me, your rod and your staff, they comfort me." And to start the bracket off, Closer by Garvey. And it is 12:46, time for my lunch report. And I must admit, I wonder if I should out a good friend of mine. Yes, we had a Gideon prayer meeting on Zoom last night. And he mentioned that he listened to my lunch report yesterday. And he made one comment. It was revolting. Oh, I don't know, was it? If you remember what it was, do you find it revolting? So I'm dedicating this lunch report to my good friend, and I won't I won't embarrass him. I won't mention his name. He knows who it is. I wonder if you find this revolting. So what have I got today on my sandwich? Well, as always, sweet pickled mustard with salmon, tomato, olives, and a dash of salt and pepper. Do you think that's revolting? I think I'll find out when I eat it.

0: Aisha Woods, God Forever. And yes, God is God forever. The never-changing God is the same today, tomorrow, and in the past is the same God. Yesterday, today, and tomorrow, the same God. God is God forever. And before that, Lauren Daigle with Thank God I Do. And top of the bracket, What Are We Waiting For by For King and Country. Good afternoon. Thanks for tuning in to Rima.cc on the Central Coast. I'm Frank. Thanks for your company. And just a reminder that we are partnering with the Farber's Table to do something easy, practical and effective. So when you're shopping, if you could buy some extra food and drop it off here at Rima Central Coast, 16 Dyer Crescent West Gosford, we'll greatly appreciate it. And we'll hand food items over to the Farber's Table and they will distribute them to those who are in need. We especially need tin meals like sausage and veg, long life milk, 2 minute noodles, pasta packs like mac and cheese and boxes of cereal. But please, no glass or perishable items. And if you're buying cans, could you make sure they've got a ring pull on them? Because, not everyone's got a can opener. So if you could do that for the Farber's Table, that would be great. So we are partnering with them to provide food for those who are in need. You can drop it off during business hours, 10 a.m. to 2 p.m. at 16 Dyer Crescent, West Gosford. And, so let's make a difference. Together we can make a difference. So if you're able to do that, it would be great. Well, it's just past 1 o'clock. I will catch you after the news.
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3: In this bulletin, Pacific nations rebuke China's actions and a miscommunication between the royal family. With more, I'm Naomi Millam. Questions are being raised after Beijing fired a nuclear-capable projectile into the Pacific Ocean yesterday. Taiwan has released the flight path of the weapon, showing it landed in the ocean around 1,000 kilometres northeast of the Solomon Islands. Intelligent Risk's chief executive, Neil Fergus, says the warning time for the dispatch is causing a stir among neighbouring countries.
4: It was somewhere between 2 hours and 90 minutes. The Japanese have been adamant. They only had 90 minutes warning. That's outrageous. I'm not aware that the government has specified the time. They have said it was indecent in terms of the brevity.
3: The Australian government and opposition have both condemned China's actions. Suburbs with more owner-occupied homes recorded stronger long-term capital growth in the last 16 years. Cotality analysis shows units in investor-heavy suburbs gained just 65% in value. Similar properties in owner-occupied areas grew by 99%. Travellers are being offered free interstate flights to Alice Springs in a bid to boost tourism to Central Australia. The Fly Free to Alice initiative is running between January and August next year. CEO of Tourism Central Australia, Daniel Roachford, says it's a beautiful part of the world, but tough for people to get to.
5: We do appreciate we're in the middle of Australia and it costs for both people to fly here and to drive here, and you know, we're looking at ways to make that easier.
3: Eligible travellers must stay in the town for at least 2 nights.

0: to be annexed to Israel in order to be protected from Hezbollah. Mr. Netanyahu didn't identify which villages had sought to be part of Israel. Many Christians in southern Lebanon have ignored Israeli orders to evacuate their towns. And US Vice President J.D. Vance has written a book in which he argues Christianity is a unifying force for his nation. His new memoir, titled Communion, blames secularism for social strife and proposes faith as a solution. Mr. Vance told the Washington Post that a more Christian America would also be a more peaceful and tolerant one. He observed that the United States is becoming more divided against itself because of its decline in religious belief. Alexandra Iala and Alex de Minaur have both lost fourth-round matches at Wimbledon. Craig Gabriel reports.
1: A round after disposing of title holder Iga Swiatek, Alexandra Iala's Wimbledon dream has come crashing down at the hands of Jasmine Paolini, who 2 years ago was a finalist at Wimbledon. Paolini, who remains the only Italian woman to reach the final here, closed out the match 6-4, 4-6, 6-3. She'll play Marta Kostyuk. And in the men's, Alex de Minaur is out, stopped by yet another Italian, Flavio Cobolli, 7-5, 7-6, 6-3. De Minaur will be ruining the chances he failed to capitalise on.
0: And in rugby league, Blues bench player Ethan Strange has been passed fit for tomorrow's State of Origin decider. That's the latest Vision National News. I'm Naomi Millam.
2: Remar's Central Coast weather update.
3: And good afternoon. It's 1:04 and the forecast is for a partly cloudy day with 90% chance of rain and winds may reach speeds of up to 30 k's an hour. Both the UV index and the fire danger ratings are moderate. There is also a hazardous surf warning. Temperature at Gosford, 16 degrees, Nora Head, 15, Terry Hills, 14, and Mangrove Mountain, 13 degrees. Yeah, I reckon it's always cool when the temperature goes down in descending order like that. Yeah, 1 degree down for each location. It's pretty cool. Actually, it is cool, isn't it? When are we going to get our 30-degree heat? Yeah, still a few months away. And traffic-wise, there is emergency road work at Batow Bay, the entrance road or Central Coast Highway at Rays Road. Traffic is affected in both directions, so if you can avoid that area, might be best to do so.
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Lindy, and start the bracket endy hour off One House with What a God. Good afternoon, it's 1:15. You're tuned into Rima.cc on the Central Coast. I'm Frank. Thanks for tuning in and thanks for your company. And I hope you're having a peaceful day, especially if you've got the kids or the grandkids at home. Yes, another week and a bit to go, almost 2 weeks before school holidays finish. Actually, I think kids will go back to school when? 2 weeks from today? I'm not sure, because different schools have different going back days, haven't they? Anyway, I hope you're not being driven to the wall with the kids. And if you can sit back and enjoy a bit of a break, why not stay tuned, because we've got great artists coming up like Jimmy Needham.

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6: And the station is Rhema.cc on the Central Coast. I'm Frank. Thanks for tuning in. Thanks for your company. And that was Scatter by Ann Wilson. Flawless, Mercy Me. I've got the Victory, Lakewood Music. And to start the bracket off, Forgiven and Loved by Jimmy Needham. Hope you're not having too much of a harrowing day with the kids at home or grandkids, if you're minding the grandkids. Yes, school holidays, well, they'll finish at the end of next week anyway, so I think it's something to look forward to, isn't it? And other than that, I do hope you're having a good day. Before we go to our next track by verses, just a reminder that our biomimetic segment is on bacteria and ammonia production. What have they got in common? Yeah, you'll find out next break. And before we do go to verses. Colossians chapter 3 verse 15 says, "And let the peace of Christ rule in your hearts, to which indeed you were called in one body, and be thankful."

Kindness at 94.9 rima.cc.

0: Well, that was Phil Wickham, Brandon Lake and Elevation Worship with So So Good. And before that, Verses with Your Love. Good afternoon. You're tuned into Rema.cc on the Central Coast. I'm Frank. Thanks for tuning in and thanks for your company. It's my voice is going. Yeah, I should have had a drink or two before coming on air anyway. It's 1:43, just about 1:44. It's time for our biomimetics segment. And if you don't know what biomimetics is or biomimicry, it's the two words are interchangeable. It's when scientists and engineers, researchers look at how God has designed and created things and they try and duplicate them and apply to everyday life. And today's biomimetics is on ammonia production and bacteria. What have they got in common? Well, nitrogen, as you know, well, I don't know if you do know or not, but nitrogen is in the atmosphere. It's a gas in the atmosphere, and nitrogen is needed to make ammonia. In fact, nitrogen is used for fertilizers. So, making nitrogen would come in handy. I should say extracting nitrogen from the atmosphere would come in handy. But to do that, you require very high pressure and temperatures. And to do it, you use about 1% of the world's energy. Yep, between 140 to 180 million tons of ammonia are produced each year using the Haber-Bosch process. And as I said, it uses about 1% of the world's energy, and it needs high pressure and temperature for that to happen. So, what's the solution to that problem? Well, God provided that solution in the humble bacteria. Yes, a bacteria, better known as germs. There are bacteria in the soil which attach themselves to the plant roots, which can extract nitrogen from the air to make ammonia or ammonia products, more to the point. This is called nitrogen fixation. Now, the beauty of it is that the bacteria don't need high pressure and high temperatures to do it. They just do it normal, everyday temperature. And obviously, we're not under high pressure here on the surface of the earth. So scientists have looked at that, and they've trying to duplicate it. And they almost have, I can't say almost, but they're looking at that process by which bacteria fix nitrogen from the atmosphere. And of course, once they perfect that technique, I don't know if perfect's the right word, once they fully develop that technique, you won't need a lot of energy and you won't need a lot of pressure and heat to do it. Now, isn't that cool? That's fantastic. But you know what's more fantastic is that God designed and created it in the first place. As I keep on saying, God creates it, we just copy it.
1: I took a small boy fishing the other night, had a brand new rod I was wanting to try out, a five-year-old grandson who was begging to come, and a nearby surf beach just sitting there waiting for us. We hit the beach as the sun was going down, carried our gear to a spot near the rocks, and baited up. I waded out into the surf, did a truly magnificent cast, got half drowned in the process, and seriously laughed at. Then we sat down together in the warm, soft sand to wait. Just him and me, like the seasoned fishermen that we were. He held the rod and waited for the strike, and we talked. He reeled it in from time to time, I cast it out again, and then we sat down and waited and talked some more. We talked about the beach, we talked about the sea, we talked about sharks and whales and dolphins and the snapper that was about to take our hook. And as it got darker and a little lonelier and spookier on that long empty beach, we snuggled up a bit closer and talked about stars and God and stuff like that. We were in no hurry. There was nothing urgent to get back to. Now was all that really mattered. And in between casting out and reeling in and checking the bait, we enjoyed some big man to little man bonding. This is John Cooney confessing. We caught nothing that night, I'm sorry to say. Didn't even get a bite. But when there's just God and you and your grandson, it's the fishing that counts, eh? Not the fish.
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0: 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Gon' hold it down while they throwing up their sets. 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
1: God ain't done with you, even if they try to cancel you. Yeah.

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2: In this bulletin, the Prime Minister meets with his Solomon Islands counterpart and anticipation building ahead of Origin 3. Good afternoon, I'm Jaden James. The Prime Minister has received a red carpet welcome in the Solomon Islands. Anthony Albanese has held bilateral talks with his Solomon's counterpart, Matthew Wale. Australia and the tiny Pacific island are working on a treaty to enhance security and economic cooperation. Mr. Albanese says the deal will bring both countries closer.
3: As we celebrate the past, we look forward to the future. A future with a stronger, peaceful and more prosperous Solomon Islands. As you continue your journey, we also look to our own shared future.
2: Today marks the 48th anniversary of Solomon Islands' independence from British rule. Western Australian locals in the Secret Harbour area will head back to the polls only 16 months after the last state election. Paul Papalia's resignation yesterday for personal reasons has sparked a by-election in the strongly held Labor seat. Premier Roger Cook says it's a unique situation.
4: By-elections throw up candidates, they throw up issues which wouldn't ordinarily be so highlighted in a broader election. And the question we'll be asking is, who is delivering for Western Australia? You know, we look at the people who might oppose us. They've not delivered for WA. They're not in a position to deliver for WA.
2: The election is expected to be hotly contested, with One Nation and the Liberals targeting the seat. AFL great Tony Modra has left hospital to continue his recovery at home after a single vehicle crash in South Australia last month. In a statement, Modra says he is only now

0: information networks. 8 of them are still in jail. President Donald Trump had asked President Xi Jinping to release Pastor Jin during their Beijing summit in May. There is no sign of jailed Hong Kong Christian businessman Jimmy Lai being freed after his case was also raised. For the first time in nearly 2,000 years, Jewish authorities are carrying out major conservation work at the Tomb of the Patriarchs, Judaism's second holiest site, after the Temple Mount. The Hebron landmark is the biblical burial site of Abraham and Sarah, Isaac and Rebekah, and Jacob and Leah. In sport, just one sleep to go before the State of Origin decider in Brisbane, Lachlan Gray explains.
1: The anticipation is building ahead of a sellout at Suncorp Stadium, Queensland defending the State of Origin Shield on home soil against a New South Wales side that has won its past two games in enemy territory. Billy Slater's side hasn't tasted a win in Brisbane since 2023, falling short in the 2024 decider and last year's series opener. But it's not just the Maroons chasing success either. Pubs and clubs looking to cash in on the Wednesday crowds. Queensland great Billy Moore is calling on the team buses to once again roll down Caxton Street and give spectators a chance to wish their heroes well. The action kicks off 8 o'clock tomorrow night at the Cauldron.
0: Lachlan Gray reporting. And at the FIFA World Cup, Belgium have eliminated the United States with a thumping 4-1 win. That's the latest Vision National news. I'm Jaden James.
2: Remar's Central Coast weather update.
3: And good afternoon, it's 2:05. And the forecast is for a partly cloudy day with 90% chance of rain and winds may reach speeds of up to 30k an hour. The UV index and the fire danger ratings are both moderate and there is a hazardous surf warning. Temperature at Gosford and Nora Head 16 degrees, at Mangrove Mountain and Terry Hills 14.
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0: Back.
1: Yes, Forrest French with God's Got My Back. And top of the bracket, end the hour, Joel Vaughan with Testify. Good afternoon. It's 12 past two. You're tuned into Rima.cc on the Central Coast. I'm Frank. Thanks for your company. And a bit of a traffic update here at the Batter Bay, the entrance road, dash Central Coast Highway at Rays Road. There's emergency road work being carried out. Traffic is affected in both directions. So if you can avoid that area, probably be best to do so. And please stay tuned, because up next, B.B. 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

0: I wonder if your outlook is based on the possibilities or on the obstacles. Hi, this is Chuck Swindoll. I read recently a funny story of a missionary from Sweden who was urged by friends to give up the idea of returning to India because it was so hot there. Man, he was reminded, it's 120 degrees in the shade. Well, said the Swede in noble contempt, we don't always have to stay in the shade, do we? I want that Swede on my team, don't you? I love his outlook.
1: Author and teacher Chuck Swindoll. To learn more about the Ministry of Insight for Living Australia, just head to our website, ifl.org.au.
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Crowder in the house, and before that, Sofeka with Everything, and top of the bracket, Love is the Reason by B.B. Winans. Good afternoon, it's 27 past two. Thanks for tuning in to Rima.cc on the Central Coast. I'm Frank. Thanks for your company, and please stay tuned because we've got great artists coming up. And of course, after 3 o'clock, Mick will be in. He'll take you through to 6:30. And today's creation speaker after the 4 o'clock news is Michael Cook. And yes, it is tax time. And yes, we have got till October 31st to fill in the tax return. But if you're expecting a return on your income tax, would you please consider contributing some of that to our ministry here at REMA? If you could do that, it would be great. You can go to our website, rima.cc, and just click on the banner that says tax pledge. It would be greatly appreciated.

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1: 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Ephesians chapter 4, verse 18.
0: Rhema.cc, speaking words of love to you.
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2: Corey Asprey of Father's House, and before that, Passion by Young and Free. 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You're tuned into Rima.cc on the Central Coast. I'm Frank. Thanks for your company, and a reminder that we are partnering with the Father's Table to provide food for the needy. So if next time you're shopping, if you are able to buy a few extra items and drop them in here at Rima, 16 Dyer Crescent, West Gosford, we'll pass them on to the Father's Table, and we'll distribute them as need be. We especially need tinned meals like sausages and veg, long life milk, 2-minute noodles, pasta packs like mac and cheese, and boxes of cereal. But please, no glass or perishable items. And if you're buying cans, could you buy cans that have got ring pulls on them? Because, yeah, not everyone may have a can opener. So if you could do that and partner with us with the Father's Table, it would be greatly appreciated. And together, we can make a difference.

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That was Sons of Sunday with God Did, and before that, Terry Ann with Testimony. Good afternoon. You're tuned in to Rima.cc on the Central Coast. I'm Frank. Thanks for tuning in. And just a reminder that it is tax time, and if you're getting a tax return, could you consider pledging some of it to our ministry here at Rima? If you're able to do that, it would be great. Could you just go to our website, rima.cc, and click on the tax pledge banner. It's on our website. Well, it is 2:48, which means it is just about time for me to say goodbye. Thank you for your company. Thank you for letting me share your afternoon with you, and for letting me be part of your afternoon. I really do appreciate it. Please stay tuned, because we've still got great Christian artists coming up. And after the 3 o'clock news, Mick will be in. He'll take you through to 6:30. And today's creation speaker after the 4 o'clock news is Michael Cook. So if you want to send Michael a question, you can do it on our text line 0401 949 949. Feel free to do that. Well, before I go, I will leave you with a Bible verse for the afternoon, Corinthians chapter 3, verse 15, which says, "And let the peace of Christ rule in your hearts, to which indeed you were called in one body, and be thankful." Well, that's it from me. I'll catch you next time. And just remember, Jesus loves you. He really does. Bye for now.

0: A lot of people are doing it tough on the coast, struggling with bills, rising debts, lack of rentals, even sleeping rough. It's a big problem, but you can make a difference. We're partnering with the Father's Table to do something easy, practical and effective. 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
2: In this bulletin, a historic NRL broadcasting deal secured and the government concerned by China's actions in the Pacific. With more, I'm Jaden James. The NRL is officially Australia's most valuable sporting code. The Australian Rugby League Commission has confirmed a $5.3 billion agreement with Nine and Foxtel, which sees the companies retain NRL broadcasting rights until 2034. ARL Commission Chairman Peter Vlandis has thanked everyone involved in the game for their hard work helping grow the NRL.
3: And we are now the most viewed program in Australia and in the Pacific. Don't listen to what other people tell you, especially some down south. We are the number one viewed sport in Australia.
2: It's broken the record set by the AFL's most recent agreement worth $4.5 billion. The government maintains China's launch of a nuclear-capable missile is destabilising for the region. Nelson Scott has the details.
4: Australia has struck an historic defence treaty with Fiji, aimed at preventing China from expanding its military influence in the region. Yet, hours after it was signed, Beijing test-fired a nuclear-capable missile carrying a dummy warhead into the Pacific Ocean. China maintains the activity was part of a routine training exercise and was done in accordance with international law. But Defence Minister Richard Marles argues Beijing is engaging in a significant military build-up.
5: All of that is very concerning and deeply destabilising.
4: Opposition leader Angus Taylor says we need a South Pacific free of Chinese influence.
6: This was a provocation, intimidation, and it is unwelcome.
4: The US says it's concerned by Beijing's rapid nuclear weapons build-up, arguing it undermines non-proliferation efforts.
2: Nelson Scott reporting. Overseas, despite an Ebola emergency, hundreds of Christians in the Democratic Republic of the Congo are still being murdered by Islamic extremists every month. Todd Nettleton from Voice of the Martyrs says the brutal attacks seeks to spread fear in Christian communities to force them to convert to Islam. He revealed to Mission Network News the primary group behind the killings.
7: The Islamic State Central Africa Province, which is the Islamic State branch active in the DRC, they would talk about setting up a caliphate. And once the Islamists control the territory, the Christians are given the choice to convert and become Muslims. There is an element of wanting to inspire fear.
2: Mr. Nelton is a man.

0: has described his loss at Wimbledon as one of the most hurtful of his career. The Aussie has been knocked out in the fourth round by French Open runner-up Flavio Cobolli. There's now no Australians left in singles action. And Belgium will take on Spain in the World Cup quarterfinals after knocking USA out of the competition 4-1. This leaves none of the FIFA co-hosts, USA, Canada or Mexico, playing in the competition. Earlier, Spain defeated Portugal 1-0, ending Cristiano Ronaldo's World Cup career and prompting the Portugal manager, Roberto Martinez, quitting. That's the latest Vision National News. I'm Jaden James.
1: Remar's Central Coast weather update.
2: Well, it's a cloudy old day on the coast. The bureau's going for showers tonight. The mercury peaked at about 16 on the coast today, and in Gosford tonight we'll see lows of around 10 degrees. It's currently 15 degrees in Gosford, 13 at Mangrove Mountain, 15 at Nora Head and 14 at Palm Beach. Tomorrow we can expect showers increasing with a top of 15 around Gosford. Then showers easing on Thursday with the mercury rising to just 14 degrees. And g'day, Jesus lovers. Welcome to Rema Drive. I'm Mick. I'll be with you till about 6:30 this thoughtful Tuesday. And if you're keen to play with your lightsaber, sunset will be at 4:59 this evening. Trains, they're on time on the Central Coast Newcastle lines. And stay tuned. Our Techno Gadget Report is all about the formidable cargo bike. And did you hear we're getting closer to curing a few types of cancer? More about that coming up. Also, Michael Cook will be online. He'll be, I'll be tuning into him at about 10 past four. If you have any questions for Creation Ministries International, send them through to our text line 0401 949 949. And, I'll be talking about a massive skyscraper makeover for Sydney a little bit later as well. It is 6 minutes past three.
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0: was Elevation Worship with Hallelujah. You're on 94.9. 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
1: Rima Central Coast traffic update.
0: And things are looking just fine on the freeway. It's currently a 42-minute trip to Jillaby from Warunga. Up north on the coast, everything's looking just fine up there. Coming into Wyong from the north, though, you've got about a kilometre of traffic. Wyong Road, it's looking okay. Pacific Highway from Marimba to Gosford, all is well. Even in Gosford, not too many issues there. And you do have a couple of hundred metres of traffic on Mann's Road heading up to St Philip's Christian College. Heading down to the peninsula, all is well to and through Woi Woi. Empire Bay Drive looks good. Same with Avoca Drive, Charles K, Terrigal Drive and Ocean View. And Central Coast Highway from Carryong looks good all the way back up to Doyleson.

Yeah, that was World on Fire by For King and Country and Taylor Hill. It is 3:15, and have you ever wondered how Australia plans to tackle those annoying text message scammers? Well, the country just launched a brand new SMS sender ID register. It's to stop scammers from pretending to be companies or government offices. Yeah, we've all had those calls. Starting now, messages using a properly registered name will look completely normal. On the flip side, anything sent without a registered ID gets a bright, shiny, unverified label from the phone company. These sketchy messages will hang out together in one single thread, making it a breeze for you to spot potential trouble. According to the Australian Communications and Media Authority, this rollout means people get a clear heads up to pause before tapping any weird links. They aren't blocking unverified texts just yet because they want to make sure your actual doctor appointments and package updates still get through while companies catch up. Businesses, they can still sign up whenever they want, but they really should get a move on. Phone networks, they've got a big job here. Yeah, since they've got to label the bad ones, help real companies sign up and keep everyone informed. Yeah, if those telcos don't play by the rules, the regulator can hit them with massive fines, reaching up to $250,000 for every single slip-up. There you go. So good news for us, not so good for the telcos. Stay tuned. Coming up next, Need to Breathe with a song called The Cave. You're in the mix with Mick on Rima Drive.

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2: G'day, here's my mate Richard with another secret from the shed.
3: Men and boys are especially drawn to fire. It forms the centre, and men create the circle around it. It offers the rational brain where men hide, with nothing to categorise or control. It returns us to wisdom that our worlds have lost. Fire is a key metaphor for God or God's presence. Bushes that burn but aren't consumed. Tongues of fire on people's heads. Something experienced but never explained or colonised. Is it possible then that the fire offers us a balm for our freneticism that might be an antidote to depression? An elderly uncle of a friend said, "I think the greatest calming effect of my life has been sitting for countless hours beside billy fires, watching the flickering flames and breathing the wafting eucalyptus smoke. It is in these times of contemplation and inspiration that our minds are free to roam, absolved of life's hardships." Simplistic? Maybe. But often we complicate things too much. I'm Richard Fay for the Centre for Men, helping men become real.

0: Yes, that was Weighed Down by Jars of Clay here on 94.9. It's 25 minutes past three. And, we're come up to where am I? I've just lost my screen. There we go. We've come to the love949.com gig guide. That's my turn to tell you what's coming up here on the Central Coast. And we've got church on the radio this weekend. It will be Coast Community Church, Tumby, 10 a.m. Tune in to 94.9 FM. And Tuesday, the 14th of July, we've got the Rema Prayer Night right here at the Rema Studio, 16 Dyer Crescent West, Gosford. That kicks off at 7:15 p.m. and you are invited. On the 17th of July, that's a Friday, the Conversation Cafe's on. That'll be at Generation E Church out at Niagara Park. Can we fully embrace AI and still be fully human? Yeah, that's what they'll be talking about. And you're invited to that one as well. That'll be pretty cool fun. And that's all I've got at the moment. If you've got any, we've got a repair cafe coming up Saturday, the 25th of July at Terrigal Uniting Church, 380 Terrigal Drive, Terrigal. 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
0: 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It's 27 past three.

0: That was John Reddick with No Fear. You're on 94.9. It's 29 minutes to 4.
1: Remar's Central Coast weather update.
0: And we've had a bit of a cloudy old day out there with a few showers here and there. The weatherman's going for showers tonight. The mercury peaked at about 16 on the coast today. And tonight we'll see lows of around 10 degrees in Gosford. The thermometer's sitting on 15 degrees in Gosford, 12 at Mangrove Mountain, 15 at Nora Head, and 13 at Palm Beach. Tomorrow we can expect showers increasing with a top of 15 around Gosford. Then showers easing on Thursday with the mercury rising to just 14 degrees.
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0: And it's a cracking run up the freeway this afternoon. 42 minutes to Jillaby from Warunga. And here on the coast, things are looking, well, really good everywhere except for maybe a little tiny bit of traffic in the middle of Gosford on Mann Street. Wyong, you've got close to a kilometre of traffic heading south towards the station. And on Wyong Road between the two Reliance Drive roundabouts, you've got about a bit over half a K traffic heading northwest. And elsewhere, things are looking good. Yep, it's 28 minutes. It's just turned 27 minutes to 4. We've got Kirk Franklin coming up shortly.
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5: I dedicate this song to recession, depression and

was Craig Gower with Ransomed by Love. It is 18 minutes to four. And did you hear we're getting closer to curing a few types of cancer? Yeah, this new discovery is from a cell paper by Shi Yu and his team from the University of Southern California. These smart scientists have figured out how to grow a massive army of baby myeloid cells called GMPs, which people usually can't scale up in a lab. It turns out a tricky enzyme called myeloperoxidase works like a massive brake to stop these cells from multiplying. By turning off that annoying brake, the team successfully expanded the cells by billions. They didn't just grow them, they also gave them custom homing missiles called CARs to hunt down leukemia and solid tumours. Yeah, they even created a cool CARFC version that invites the host's own immune cells to join in the party. When tested in mice, these engineered cells rushed straight to the bone marrow and created a fresh wave of active tumour killers. Cool, right? This is a total game changer because you don't have to worry about permanent modifications since the donor cells safely clear out after doing their job. Human trials haven't been completed yet, but things look promising. Sweet, right? Coming up next, we've got Out of Eden with a song called River. You're on Rima Drive with Mick. Good afternoon.

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1: That was Dan Brems with Up Again. You're on 94.9. It is 9 minutes to four.
2: Rima Central Coast traffic update.
1: And things are still moving well out there on the freeway. It's currently a 42-minute trip to Jillaby from Warunga. No issues to Beresfield and back. Up north on the coast, things are looking A-OK. Even heading into Wyong from the north, things are looking a lot better than they did earlier. Still sort of a little teeny bit of traffic coming in there. However, if you're heading north on the Tuggerah Strait, you've got about half a cove traffic there at the moment. Wyong Road, it's looking pretty good. Heading down to Gosford from Arimba on the Pacific Highway, all is well. Even in Gosford, things are looking okay. West Gosford, no worries there. Teeny bit of traffic just near the Ambo Station on Brisbane Water Drive. Then a good run down to and through Woi Woi. Over to Empire Bay Drive, things are looking great. Same with Avoca Drive, Terrigal Drive, Ocean View Drive, Charles Kay Drive, and Central Coast Highway from Carryong, heading down the hill, looking good. No issues up through Forresters Beach and a great run back to Doyleson.
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That was Bella Tyler Smith with Forever and Amen. It's 4 minutes to four. Coming up shortly, we'll have Paul Wright with a song called Crashing Down. But first, I'm going to tell you, my mate Jono, he told me that time flies like an arrow and fruit flies like a banana.

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2: In this bulletin, the Solomon Islands PM calling out China's missile test launch and Queensland boosting its fuel production. Good afternoon, I'm Jaden James. The Solomon Islands says friendly nations don't test launch missiles in each other's regions. China has fired a nuclear-capable projectile into the Pacific Ocean, claiming it's part of a routine training exercise. Prime Minister Anthony Albanese is meeting his Solomon's counterpart Matthew Wale in Honiara to advance talks on a new security treaty. Mr. Wale says the Pacific is not the place for military activities.
3: China is a good friend of Solomon Islands, but this is not something a friend does. This is not good. We don't want to see any more countries, China, America, anybody. We don't want anybody testing the ICBMs in the Pacific Islands region. That's the bottom line. Be our friend, but don't threaten us.
2: The United States says it's concerned by China's rapid nuclear weapons build-up. The NRL has unveiled a record-breaking new media deal. Nine and Foxtel retain the broadcast rights, tipping in $5.3 billion over 7 years, starting in 2028. ARL Commission boss Peter Vlandis calling it the biggest deal in Australian sports history. A nine-hour-long standoff at a Melbourne bridge is over after police arrested a man who allegedly scaled and vandalised the structure. The 22-year-old is accused of spray-painting graffiti on a pillar of the Bolt Bridge before refusing to come down. Footage shared by the man on social media shows him seated atop the bridge, taunting officers. The Queensland government is taking another step towards strengthening the state's fuel security. Amy Drew has more.
4: $19 million is being delivered in the latest budget that will be used to increase domestic fuel production and support regional industries as part of its fuel security plan. Just under $12 million has been allocated to support the Taroom Trough Development Plan, one of Australia's most promising prospective oil and gas basins. The remaining $7 million will go towards the Future Fuels Program to boost fuel supply and storage and explore refining and conversion opportunities. Deputy Premier Jared Blay says the investment demonstrates the state government is taking practical action to strengthen the economy.
2: Amy Drew reporting. A Christian broadcaster is sending a message to South Africans that the gospel is the answer to their illegal migrant concerns. Hundreds of thousands recently marched through the streets, threatening potentially millions of illegal migrants from surrounding countries if they did not leave. Anthony Buckhuizen from TWR told Mission Network News, the crisis is caused by 30% unemployment and the solution can be found in faith.
5: Because once they start believing and living the word of God to love one another, love your neighbor as you love yourself, and treat each other with love, dignity, and respect. Pray for peace for South Africa. Pray for Jesus in Africa. Africa needs Jesus. Pray for Jesus to reveal himself to his people here in Africa.
2: Hundreds of thousands of illegal residents have already left. In the AFL, Fremantle coach Justin Longmuir is keen to move on quickly from Saturday's defeat to GWS in Canberra. The 21-point loss ended the Dockers' 14-game winning streak, although they still sit on top of the ladder. Coach Longmuir says there are a range of factors that could have contributed to the team being slightly off.
6: It's never one thing, right? Like, what makes one person be off is different to the next. And looked at everything, hadn't travelled for a while, to going to a venue which not many guys have played at, to different hotels. So you tend to dig deep, but there's never one thing or one answer.
2: The Dockers have a short turnaround as they face the second place Swans at home on Thursday night. That's the latest Vision National News. I'm Jaden James.

0: fairly soon. We've got Michael Cook from Creation Ministries International. And if you have any questions for Michael, please send them through to our text line, SMS 0401 949 949. 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

0: was Terry Ann with Honestly, We Just Need Jesus. You're on Rima 94.9. It's 9 minutes past four. Time to check out the traffic.
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0: And the freeway is cranking along. 42 minutes to Jillaby from Warunga. No issues there.

Around Oilson, just under half a K, traffic heading north into the crossroads. Good run down to Camwell, Gillibit and Oroville and back, no issues there. Good run into Wyong from both sides, although down on the Tuggerah Strait, you've got half a K, probably a little bit over half a K traffic heading up towards Johnson Road. Wyong Road seems to be moving pretty well in both directions. A rim bit of Gosford on the Pacific Highway, no issues there. Even in Gosford, things aren't looking too bad. Over to West Gosford, everyone's moving well. Same goes heading down to Woi Woi. Over to Kincumber, it's looking good. Terrigal, no worries out that way. And Central Coast Highway from Carryong, it's cranking it all the way back up to Doylestown.

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2: Coping with strong-willed children is difficult, but some parents find that the hardest part is dealing with their own doubt. I'm Brett Ryan from Focus on the Family in Australia. 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Unfortunately, too many parents have been told by so-called experts that managing children should be easy for those who do it right. 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

us anyway. That was Salvador with Ain't It Good. It's 26 minutes past four. And we all love tax time, don't we? Yeah, hopefully when you crunch the numbers, you'll get the good news that the ATO owes you a refund. If that's the case, would you prayerfully consider setting aside something to sow into REMA? We've created a simple pledge form that you can download. It's not a contract or legally binding, just a record of your intention to give. Something you can stick on the fridge as a reminder of the difference you'd like to make. And when you get your refund, simply contact us to donate. We can remind you if you like. Whatever you choose to give, well, thank you. 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You're on Rema 94.9. It is 27 minutes past four. We've got Miles Minnick and Brooke up next with New Birth.

0: That was Miles Minnick, Broken Transformation Worship with New Birth. You're on Rema 94.9. It's 4:30.
1: Rema Central Coast weather update.
0: And we've had a bit of a cloudy day. It's been a little wet just in a few spots. The weatherman's going for showers tonight. The mercury peaked at about 16 on the coast today. And tonight we'll see lows of around 10 degrees in Gosford. The mercury's sitting on 15 degrees in Gosford, 12 at Mangrove Mountain, 15 at Nora Head and 13 at Palm Beach. Tomorrow we can expect showers increasing with a top of 15 around Gosford. Then showers easing on Thursday with the mercury rising to a chilly 14 degrees.
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0: And the freeway's still looking fabulous out there. 43 minutes to Jillaby from Warunga. Up around Oilson, teeny bit of traffic heading south into the crossroads. Great run to Camwell, Jillaby and Noraville and back. No worries there. Heading into Wyong from the north. It looks good from the south. Well, Tuggerah Strait's got just over half a K traffic heading up to Johnson Road. Wyong Road, it's looking fabulous. Rimba to Gosford, no issues on the Pacific Highway. Mann Street in the middle of town, a little busier. Over to West Gosford, things are looking pretty good. North of the Central Coast Highway. If you're heading down Brisbane Water Drive, it's a fraction slow down to the Ambo Station. Then you've got a good run down to and through Woi Woi. Empire Bay Drive looks good. Same with the Avoca Drive, Charles Cay, Terrigal Drive and Ocean View. And Central Coast Highway from Carryong, it's moving really well all the way back to Doyleson.
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And Young Chris with Too Serious here on 94.9. It is 4:39 and it's time for our life hack of the day. Cool tips to make life easier, better, simpler or more fun. And today's life hack is all about creating your own cleaning spray. Yeah, did you know you can totally whip up your own sweet cleaning spray using water and about 15 milliliters of dishwashing liquid, yeah, just a few drops, plus some essential oil to make it sweet. 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Way cheaper than buying stuff. Your house will smell fancy and, not like an old gym bag. Sweet, right? Hey, if you've got any awesome life hacks, please send them in. Just email mick@reema.cc. And in case you're wondering, yes, we've had issues getting through to New Zealand this afternoon to speak with our Creation Ministries speaker. Unfortunately, we'll have to leave Creation Ministries until next Tuesday. You're on 94.9. It's 20 to 5. 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
0: And the freeway looking good still. 43 minutes to Jillaby from Warunga. No issues there. Half a K traffic heading south on Waihi Road into the crossroads at Doyleson. A couple of hundred metres heading north on the Pacific Highway. Then a good run to Camwell, Jillaby and Oroville and back. No issues there. You got about 700 metres of traffic heading south at Wyong down towards the station. And another 700 heading north on the Tuggerah Strait up towards Johnson Road, Wyong Road. It's got about half a K traffic heading into Tumby Creek Road. That's in front of Mingara, heading east or southeast. And from Arimba to Gosford, all as well on the Pacific Highway. Even in Gosford, things aren't looking too bad. Racecourse Road, a couple of hundred metres of traffic into the Gosford High School roundabout. And West Gosford, Mans Road, it looks good. Heading down to the peninsula, no issues to Woi Woi or through Woi Woi. Empire Bay Drive looks good. Same with the Voca Drive, Charles K, Terrigal Drive and Ocean View Drive. And the Central Coast Highway from Carryong moving really well all the way back up to Doyleson.

That was Delirious with Rain Down. You're on Rima 94.9. It is 4 minutes to five. Coming up next, we've got Crowd Up with a song called Red Letters. But first, I'm going to tell you, my mate Jono, he told me that British lords once debated for hours after dinner about what to call their warriors. But eventually they called it a night.

0: Has faith or religion shaped your life in some way? Maybe it's your beliefs today, or the values you were raised with, or the community you've stayed connected to. When the census asks what religion you identify with, it's worth thinking beyond just a label. It can also reflect the people, experiences, and communities that have shaped your life. So, this August, take a moment. If Christianity is part of your story, record it.
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3: In this bulletin, the US concerned by China's actions in the Pacific and the Maroons gearing up for the Origin Decider. With more, I'm Jaden James. The United States says it's concerned by China's rapid nuclear weapons build-up. Beijing test-launched a nuclear-capable missile into the Pacific Ocean yesterday in what it describes as a routine training exercise. The US argues the launch undermines global efforts to prevent nuclear proliferation and is urging China to participate in meaningful arms control. Australia is facing its longest stretch of weak economic growth since the recession of the early 1990s. Deloitte Access Economics predicts GDP will slip below 2% this financial year and next. Deloitte partner Stephen Smith says vulnerabilities in the Australian economy are starting to catch up.
4: We haven't been investing enough. We have been relying too much on population growth, not enough on productivity growth. And the economy just doesn't have the capacity to grow quickly without putting upward pressure on prices.
3: The agency says real wages will struggle to keep up with inflation. More than 450 former Victorian police officers have applied to be reservists to take over counter duties at stations to free up frontline police. Acting Superintendent Ash Wiig says this should result in police being able to respond quicker.
5: It might mean that matters get to court quicker. It might mean that someone comes into a counter and gets responded to in a more timely manner. So we don't envisage that there'll be necessarily a change to counter hours. What we envisage is the community will see more police in the community. So we'll be able to respond more rapidly to jobs as they occur.
3: The former officers will begin training later this month. Australians are being asked to think about the sounds of Australia for the National Film and Sound Archive. The body is looking to add new sounds to their collection, which is updated annually. Assistant curator Hannah DeFeta says they are looking for recordings that have shaped the nation.
6: Any sound that really feel like it speaks to the national story, who we are, what Australia is, where we've been, where we're going, but just things that have had the most social, cultural or historic significance.
3: The National Film and Sound Archive have been collecting sounds since the 1890s. The Australian Christian Lobby is stepping up its campaign against a human rights bill that's been introduced to the New South Wales Parliament, even though a vote is unlikely before a state election next March. The ACL State Director Joshua Rowe says the proposed law poses some serious concerns. He told Vision Radio there are more effective alternatives.
7: We think there's other better ways to do it that are more accountable, i.e. targeted legislation that actually protects rights individually and considers them through the legislative or the parliamentary process, as opposed to a human rights commission, which is not accountable to the people and can kind of form and change what human rights are according to their political narrative.
3: Mr. Rowe doesn't believe the Labor government will allow a vote on the bill before the election. In sport, both the Maroons and Blues have held their final captain's run at Suncorp Stadium ahead of tomorrow night's Game 3 decider. Queensland fullback Kalyn Ponga insists he's none the wiser over if and how Reece Walsh will be used in the blockbuster match. Ponga says they'll play to the conditions.
8: He brings a good energy to the team, on and off the field. He's pretty good to be around. He's funny. So, like I said last camp, back, it's good to have him back in here. Yeah, I mean, that's the beauty of having him in the squad. He can sort of play a variety of roles. So, look, if the game plans out that way, for sure.
3: Today, the NRL has signed off on the richest media deal in Australian sports history. Nine and Foxtel will pay $5.3 billion over 7 years from 2028. That's the latest Vision National News. I'm Jaden James.
2: Rima Central Coast weather update.
9: Well, it's been a bit of a cloudy old day. We've had a few drips and drops and the Bureau's going for showers tonight. The mercury peaked at about 16 on the coast today and it'll drop to around 10 degrees in Gosford tonight. It's currently 15 degrees in Gosford, 12 at Mangrove Mountain, 15 at Nora Head and 12 at Palm Beach. Tomorrow we can expect showers increasing with a top of 15 around Gosford and then showers easing on Thursday with the mercury rising to around 14 degrees. And stay tuned later in the Drive Time show. We're going to be looking at the Le Formidable cargo bike and...

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0: That was We the Kingdom with Rescue Me. You're on Rima 94.9. It's 9 minutes past five.
1: Rima Central Coast traffic update.
0: And the freeway's still looking good. 43 minutes to Jillaby from Warunga. No issues there. Great run round Doyleson at the moment. Good run to Campbell. Jillaby to Norville, no problems. Heading into Wyong from the north, things are looking good. Teeny bit of traffic, like a couple of hundred metres heading up to Johnson Road on the Tuggera Strait and another couple of hundred metres on the northern side of the Wyong River. Fraction slow from Arimba Creek down to Chitaway Road at the moment on Wyong Road. And Pacific Highway from Arimba to Gosford, all is well in Gosford itself. Things look fairly good. 150 metres of traffic on Racecourse Road into the Showground Road roundabout. Over to West Gosford, into the Showground Road roundabout. Over to West Gosford, Mans Road's looking fabulous. Heading down to the peninsula, no worries too. Woi Woi, once you're in Woi Woi, Blackwall Road.

has a few hundred metres of traffic heading down to Victoria Road and probably 150 metres heading down Ocean Beach Road into Rawson Road at the moment. Empire Bay Drive looks good, same with Avoca Drive and Charles K Drive. Terrigal Drive, though, a couple of accidents. Yeah, one is just past Macca's heading up towards EV Church, and the other one is, just past sort of the Mobbs Road intersection heading towards Serpentine Road, both heading east. So take it easy on Terrigal Drive. And Central Coast Highway from Carryong looks pretty good all the way back up to Doyleson.

That was Torrin Wells with Highs Get Low. You're on Rima 94.9. It's 14 minutes past five. And now it's time for the Techno Gadget Report. And today it's all about the Le Formidable cargo bike. Are you ready to meet a sweet electric cargo bike that can easily replace your car? According to the Galleon brand info, this heavy-duty bike safely hauls a whopping 250 kilograms, which means you can pack in up to four kids, depending on how big they are, along with your luggage. You don't have to worry about safety because it features powerful four-piston hydraulic brakes, five-point harness belts, and bright long-range lights so people will see you coming. The French-made aluminium frame is incredibly strong and it comes with a cool 10-year warranty, while the big balloon tyres eliminate the need for extra suspension maintenance. 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You can choose between a Beastly Valeo or Bosch motor packed with automatic or smart assistance modes, and the removable battery keeps you cruising for up to 80 kilometres. It grows right alongside your family since your young kids ride in the shockproof front box, while older ones can hop into the back long tail. And yeah, there's a bunch of different options that you can add to it as well. It ensures your investment never turns into a downer. Prices on the Galleon Cycles webpage begin at about 7,500 euro. And of course, you'd have to get it to Australia from Europe. Check out the prices on the pictures on the Radio with Mick Facebook page. And coming up next, we'll hear from Terry Ann and Toby Mac with a song called Hope Road.

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was Group One Crew with His Kind of Love. You're on 94.9. It's 24 minutes past five, and you've probably heard our promo spots about our partnership with the Father's Table to help people doing it tough in our community. When you're out shopping, just buy some extra food, drop it into our studios, and the Father's Table will distribute it to those who need it the most. 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Come on, partner with Rema Central Coast and the Father's Table, and together we can make a difference. Coming up shortly, Rent Collective with Burn. 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

0: 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It is 28 minutes past five, and it's time to check out the weather.
1: Remar Central Coast weather update.
0: And we've had a cloudy all day, a few drips and drops, and the Bureau's going for showers tonight. The mercury peaked at about 16 on the coast today, and tonight we'll see lows of around 10 degrees in Gosford. The mercury's still sitting on 15 in Gosford, 12 at Mangrove Mountain, 15 at Nora Head, and 12 at Palm Beach. Tomorrow we can expect showers to increase with a top of 15 around Gosford, and then showers easing on Thursday with the mercury rising to around 14 degrees.
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1: Remar Central Coast traffic update.
0: And the freeway is still cranking along. 42 minutes to Dillaby from Maroonga. Up north on the coast, things are looking fabulous. Down on Wyong Road, though, it looks like there's been a prang just coming off the freeway, heading in towards Tonka Street or sort of towards Westfield Tugra. Actually, no, by the looks of this, it could be in the other direction. It could be just coming onto the freeway from Tonka Street. So take it easy if you're up that way, either side, just in case. Wyong Road, it's looking pretty good at the moment. From Arimba down the Pacific Highway to Gosford, all is well. West Gosford, no problems there. Great run to and through Woi Woi at the moment. Empire Bay Drive looks good. Same with Avoca Drive. Charles Kay, it's got probably 100 metres of traffic or 150 heading up to the top, up to Scenic Highway at the moment. Terrigal Drive, well, there was an accident earlier just past Macca's heading towards EV Church. Take it easy if you're around there at the moment. In fact, I think it's just coming in towards Macca's by the looks of this. So take it easy if you're coming sort of from the Central Coast Highway down Terrigal Drive. And Central Coast Highway from Carryong, it looks pretty good all the way back to Doyleson.
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That was Stephen Malcolm and For King and Country with Yes, it is 23 minutes to six. And we all love tax time, don't we? Hopefully when you crunch the numbers, you'll get some good news. And that is that the ATO owes you a refund. If that's the case, would you prayerfully consider setting something aside to sow into REMA? We've created a simple pledge form that you can download. It's not a contract or legally binding, just a record of your intention to give, something you can stick on the fridge as a reminder of the difference you'd like to make. 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Coming up next, Jesus Culture with a song called Dance. You're heading home with me. Good afternoon.

This is Hope with God. I'm Wendy Palau. Throughout the Bible, God is called the King of Kings. In the book of Revelation, God is referred to as the Lord God Almighty, worthy to receive all glory and honor and power and praise. He created all things. By his will, they're created and have their being. He is the one who holds all things together. The beautiful thing about the King of Kings is that he's different to earthly kings. He's perfectly good and holy. He's faithful and merciful, compassionate and kind. And he welcomes us freely into his presence through his son, Jesus Christ. He is the king, but he's not a dictator. He allows us to choose to follow him. Is he your king? Do you know him? You can. This is Wendy Palau.

0: was Jesus Culture with Love Has a Name, and we're not going to play it again. It is 10 minutes to 6, and time to check out the roads again.
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0: And things are looking fabulous on the freeway. 43 minutes to Jillaby from Warunga, no issues there. From Tuggerah, heading towards the freeway, in front of the Westfield Tuggerah, you got traffic pretty much from Gavenlock Road all the way through to almost the roundabout before you get onto the freeway. There's been a prang there, so take it easy if you're on Wyong Road, that end of it. Elsewhere, there was an accident at, Erina. It was, looks like a different one this time. There's, looks like an accident on the... I'd call it Eastern Road, heading towards McDonald's or from McDonald's, not sure exactly which way it's going. And that's sort of in between McDonald's and the Erin Affair Shopping Centre. Be careful if you're around there at the moment. Elsewhere, things are looking A-OK. You're on Rima 94.9.

That was CC Winans with Holy Forever. You're on 94.9. It is 5 minutes to six. Up next, Jonathan Tulin with Architecture. But first, I got to tell you, Farmer Jimbo, he had a pretty weird night last night. He told me all about it. First, the electricity cut out, at which point he realised his phone battery was low, which ran out soon after. He looked everywhere for his battery pack and he couldn't find it anywhere. So he played a bit on his iPad until that ran out as well. In the end, he went and sat down with Jess and they chatted. It turns out she's pretty nice, actually.

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3: In this bulletin, the opposition calling out China's missile test and thousands to see the Indian Prime Minister in Melbourne. With the details, I'm Jaden James. The opposition believes China would likely use nuclear-capable missiles in a regional conflict. Beijing test-launched a ballistic projectile into the Pacific Ocean yesterday, claiming it's part of a routine training exercise. Prime Minister Anthony Albanese has condemned the test as provocative, saying it is destabilising and undermines peace and security in the region. Shadow Defence Minister James Patterson says the launch is cause for concern.
4: Secondly, I think it's indication of China's intent. You don't practice firing a ballistic missile in the Pacific unless you think that at some point in the future you might need to do so for real in conflict.
3: The US says the launch undermines global efforts to prevent nuclear proliferation. A massive community event for Indian Prime Minister Narendra Modi in Melbourne has sold out within hours. About 40,000 people are expected at Marvel Stadium for the event on Thursday afternoon. Mr. Modi arrives tomorrow for high-level talks with Anthony Albanese. The NRL has officially secured the biggest broadcast rights deal in Australian sporting history. The seven-year agreement starting in 2027 sees the Nine Network retain free-to-air rights while Foxtel Group remains the pay TV partner. ARL Commission Chairman Peter Volandis says the deal future-proofs the game for the next 20 to 50 years.
5: This will enable us to buy assets and continue to grow the game. But more importantly, it gives us the platform to not only to grow the game here in Australia, but globally. Our ambition is to grow the game globally. With these additional funds, we'll be able to achieve that.
3: The deal is worth $5.3 billion, beating the AFL's most recent agreement worth $4.5 billion. Further testing is underway on a migratory seabird from South Australia's York Peninsula, suspected of having H5 bird flu. The giant petrel was reported at Hardwick Bay late last week. The South Australian Department of Primary Industries and Regions, Sky Fruin, says it's great to have the public reporting sick birds.
6: We're continuing to test any birds that we have any kind of concern that they may be infected with bird flu, and we have experts triaging the hundreds of calls that are coming through to our hotline.
3: It would be the second case in South Australia if confirmed. US Vice President J.D. Vance has written a book in which he argues Christianity is a unifying force for his nation. His new memoir titled Communion blames secularism for social strife and proposes faith as a solution. Mr. Vance told the Washington Post that a more Christian America would also be a more peaceful and tolerant one. He observed that the United States is becoming more divided against itself because of its decline in religious belief. At least 15 Christian towns in southern Lebanon have refuted a claim by Israeli Prime Minister Benjamin Netanyahu that some Christian communities had asked to be annexed to Israel in order to be protected from Hezbollah. Mr. Netanyahu didn't identify which villages had sought to be part of Israel. Many Christians in southern Lebanon have ignored Israeli orders to evacuate their towns. In sport, Elliot Yeo has reflected on his time at the Eagles ahead of his 200th AFL game for the club this weekend. The 32-year-old in his 13th season at West Coast after making the move from Brisbane at the end of 2013, winning two club best and fairests and a premiership in 2018. He says it's been an honour to represent the club for so long.
7: It feels like it's gone really, really fast, but it's also been a long journey to get there too at the same time. It's weird. It's a weird feeling, but it's an honour to play 200 games for this football club.
3: The Eagles will travel to Melbourne to face the Western Bulldogs on Sunday. That's the latest Vision National News. I'm Jaden James.
2: Rima Central Coast weather update.
8: Well, it's been a grey old day with a few showers here and there. The Bureau's forecast is for showers tonight. The mercury peaked at around 16 on the coast today, and it'll drop to around 10 degrees in Gosford tonight. Right now, the mercury is at 13 degrees in Gosford, 11 at Mangrove Mountain, 15 at Nora Head, and 12 at Palm Beach. Tomorrow we can expect showers increasing with a top of 15 around Gosford, and then showers easing on Thursday with the mercury rising to around 14 degrees. You're tuned in to Rima Drive with Mick. 94.9 on your dial.
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1: REMA Central Coast traffic update.
0: And the freeway is still moving well. 42 minutes to Jillaby from Wirunga. No issues there. Here on the coast, not a lot of traffic around. However, there's been a few pranks this afternoon. Looks like there's been one just near the intersection of Sparks Road and the Pacific Highway up there at Camwall. Take it easy if you're up that way. A little earlier, there was that one in Terrigal, which was on Terrigal Drive. Take it easy if you're anywhere around there. Actually, it was just off Terrigal Drive on Eastern Road, sort of coming down into Terrigal Drive near McDonald's there. So take it easy if you're around there. A few other accidents look like they've cleared up, but, yeah, take it easy on the roads. It's obviously been a bit of a dodgy afternoon. It is 10 past six. We've got Sarah Reeves and Jealousy coming up real soon.
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That was Sarah Reeves with Jealousy. It's 14 minutes past six. And are you ready to see Sydney get a massive skyscraper makeover? Yeah, well, you know, better than Gosford, of course. Although, hey, Gosford's been just surging ahead. The city of Sydney, they just approved a sweet $3.5 billion development. Yeah, that's big, right? It's called Castlereagh Place. This joint project by Bilbergia Group and Metrics Credit Partners, they'll bring twin towers climbing 82 stories into the sky. You can't miss these giants being built around Pitt and Liverpool streets because early demolition work's already underway. People living in 607 luxury apartments, they'll get incredible views of the harbour. The lower levels, they'll feature an eight-story base hosting a cool luxury hotel with 209 rooms. On the ground, a massive 1,000 square metre park will offer plenty of awesome food spots and lively laneways. Sounds grand, right? Yeah, if you want a piece of the action, well, you better start saving. Coming up next, Terry Ann with a song called Nobody. You're tuned in to Rema Drive with Mick. Good afternoon.

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3: There's a common scam in Bangkok when you walk into the Grand Temple. A friendly local will turn up, tell you the temple's closed, and offer you an alternative tour with their friend that just happened to turn up on a tuk-tuk. We researched it as a family, and we were aware of the scam. But as we were walking to the temple, this really nice local turned up and told us that the temple was closed, and I was so disappointed. But luckily, her neighbour was there with a tuk-tuk, and he offered us a tour and didn't even name the price. So we jumped in, got taken to the middle of nowhere, and had to walk another hour back to the temple. The only reason we didn't pull the pin is that I was too prideful to admit we'd been scammed. In fact, my ego preferred to walk in 90% humidity than admit that I'd been taken for a ride. We all make mistakes. Don't let your pride leave you in the middle of nowhere.
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0: That was In the Air by Toby Mac. It is 28 minutes past six.
1: Remar's Central Coast weather update.
0: And it's been pretty grey old day on the coast with a few drips and drops in a few spots. And the weatherman's going for showers tonight. The mercury peaked at around 16 on the coast today. And in Gosford tonight, we'll see lows of around 10 degrees. It's currently 13 degrees in Gosford, 11 at Mangrove Mountain, 15 at Nora Head and 12 at Palm Beach. Tomorrow we can expect showers increasing with a top of 15 around Gosford and then showers easing on Thursday with the mercury rising to around 14 degrees. Thanks for joining me, Jesus lovers, for the Rema Drive Time Drive Home. It was awesome spending the day with you. Coming up shortly, we've got Odyssey, Adventures in Odyssey, then Graham with Rema Evenings, Joyce Meyer at 7:30, Family Life Today at 8:30, Insight for Living at 10:05, and A New Beginning with Greg Laurie at 10:30. I'll see you again tomorrow at 3 p.m. Have an awesome evening, and don't forget to say your prayers.
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7: 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I've got to wear a chicken suit.
8: We're not here to have fun. We're here to be Christians.
5: That's a human?

0: Attention. Thank you, everyone, for showing up for the auditions. If you haven't picked up your scenes and character descriptions yet, they're right here on this table. And we'll get started in a few minutes.
1: Hello, Aubrey.
2: Hi, Seth. I'm glad you're auditioning for this play. It'll be great to be in a show together again, won't it?
1: I saw you talking with Sheila a couple minutes ago.
2: Yeah, I didn't know you knew her.
1: I don't really. So how'd it go?
2: How'd it go? What do you mean?
1: I heard Sheila's not a Christian. Are you making any headway?
2: We were just talking.
1: About what?
2: About shoes.
1: Shoes? You know, it's important to remember every conversation is an opportunity.
2: Come on, Seth.
1: I'm serious.
2: You make it sound like every time I talk with somebody, it should be about God.
1: I will bless the Lord at all times. His praise will continually be in my mouth. Psalm 34:1.
2: Oh, yeah.
0: Okay, everyone. We'll start with the Joe and Lipton scene. Nick, could you bring in a few more folding chairs, please?
3: Sure thing, Wade.
1: There's my next project.
2: Where?
1: Nick.
2: You're really here to evangelize Nick?
1: Yes. Why else would I be here?
2: I don't know. I thought you might be auditioning for the play.
1: Oh, I like you, Aubrey. Your heart is in the right place, but you're ignorant.
2: What?
1: No offense. I meant that in an evangelical sense.
2: Right.
1: What you need is guidance. A little nudge to help you unlock the potential you have. You've got to get in there. Take them by the shirt collars and say, here's the way to God.
2: What, are you offering to teach me how to witness?
1: I am. Hold on a minute. Yo, Nick, can I give you a hand with them chairs?
3: Yeah, that'd be great.
1: You believe that God calls us to reach the world for him, don't you?
2: Of course I do.
1: Good. Then I'll help you. If you want to really make a difference, we'll start tomorrow. Think about it. Let me grab these.
3: Yeah, thanks.
2: Somehow I think no matter what I decide, I'm gonna be sorry.

0: Seth, I appreciate that you're willing to help me get better at sharing my faith. Because, to be honest, I really want to be good at that.
1: Excellent.
0: But I think this technique of yours is kind of wrong.
1: How can you say that? I've been very successful with it.
0: Well, yeah, but in a way, it's lying.
1: No, it's not.
0: Okay, take Nick, for example. You made him believe that the two of you had all these things in common, but you weren't raised in New York.
1: No.
0: And you don't like sports either. I heard you tell him you play football.
1: So, I was joining his group. It's worked with a lot of people, and they've come to a real commitment to Christ.
0: Well, how can it be real if you're lying?
1: Aubrey, if it's a lie, then it's a small lie. But I'll tell you this. I'll do anything, say anything, be anything to bring these people to God.
0: Well,
1: and besides, this isn't just my technique. It's based on this book. I brought you a copy.
0: All Things to All People by Vernon Quackenbush.
2: All right, you two. You've been slaving away on your schoolwork for hours. You need a break.
1: Yo, Mom, you know it. Aubrey's such a slave driver. How about a pop and some greasley chips?
2: No, none of that, you teaser. I have just the thing. Room temperature elderberry tea and dried orange rinds. Mmm, the perfect toxin-free snack.
1: Awesome! Aubrey, this stuff can actually aid the digestive system and clean the colon.
2: Oh, my Sethy's such a quick learner.
0: Yeah, thanks, Mrs. Young.
2: You're very welcome, Aubrey, dear. You two enjoy.
1: Thanks, Mom. Cool. There's a perfect example.
0: Your mom?
1: Yes. I'm still the carefree son she wants me to be. I take on her interests, and eventually I'll persuade her to Christ.
0: But she's your mom. Couldn't you just talk to her?
1: There are a lot of different approaches to bringing people to Christ. Most of them can take forever and might not ever work. This approach does the job, and does it now.
0: Look, Seth, I want to be able to witness.
1: This book will help.
0: But I won't lie to anybody.
1: Okay, fair enough. We'll just stick to the book. All you've got to do is share Jesus with them.
0: Well, I know that much.
1: No. I mean the formula, Jesus. J, join the target group. E, evaluate their belief structure. S, satisfy spiritual questions. U, unite them with your faith. S, support their decision. It's all in the book.
0: Yeah, that's very clever.
3: I understand why we're at the batting cages. But why did you bring me? Why not just do this by yourself, Aubrey?
0: Well, Liz, according to the book, I need to avoid the idolatry of individualism.
3: What's that?
0: I don't know. But Seth said that the J step might be easier with some help.
3: So why didn't you bring him? He's your teacher, isn't he?
0: He thought that his presence would make it too simple for me. This needs to be my battle.
3: Man! Those move fast. I'm not much of a hitter.
0: You don't have to hit. We're not here to have fun. We're here to be Christians.
3: Do you want us to bless the baseballs?
0: No. But I really want to be able to reach people for God, and since you know sports pretty well, I thought you'd be the best person to help me.
3: Okay. What do you want me to do?
0: Here's what I was thinking. The first principle is to J, join the person's group. We won't lie or anything. Just talk to Nick about baseball and stuff.
3: Wait, why Nick?
0: Well, because Seth assigned him to me.
3: So Nick is like your homework? That's kind of creepy. All right. After we start talking about baseball, then what?
0: Then maybe we could work our way into talking about God.
3: There's an easy transition.
0: Oh, and one more thing.
3: Don't tell me. I've got to wear a chicken suit?
0: Yep. No. I was thinking we'd need some signals to help us out.
3: Signals?
0: Yeah, the book says that if I run out of things to say, I should do something like clear my throat. And then you can take up the conversation. And then when you run out, you can whistle, and then I'll take over.
3: Sort of like tag team wrestling.
0: Kind of.
3: Then why don't I just smash Nick on the head with the chair? It'll save time.
0: Liz.
3: Fine.
0: Okay, let's go. Do what I do. Hey, Nick! How's your swing?
4: Hey there, Aubrey. Not bad. Haven't been asked to play in the majors yet, though.
0: Could we ask you a question about batting?
4: Sure.
0: Liz?
3: Oh! Questions. Well, if the ball thingy shoots the ball too high, I mean, you see, when you're standing in that batter spot, what I'm trying to say is,
0: what she's trying to say is,
4: stop, wait. As interesting as this conversation is, I gotta get back to my batting practice.
0: Okay.
4: See ya.
0: That went well. What are you doing?
3: I'm finding a chair.
0: Why?
3: I'm going to hit you with it!
1: So I guess the J-step didn't go so well.
0: No.
1: That's okay. You're already pretty much a part of his group. Let's move on.
0: All right, to E. Evaluate their belief structure.
1: Right. Find out where your target stands. What are his beliefs? But keep it light.
0: Okay.
5: Do you need me to refill your soda, Aubrey?
0: That'd be great. Say, Nick, do you think it rains on the good and bad alike?
5: What's that?
0: Well, it's sort of a philosophy question. Does it rain on the good and bad alike?
5: Well, I guess that depends on whether they're indoors or not.
0: Huh?
5: Of course, they could still get wet if they're indoors with the window open. Does that answer your question?
0: I forgot what my question was.
1: Why don't we go to S, satisfy spiritual questions. Everybody has questions about the unknown. Answer those questions for your target.
0: Nick!
5: Yo! Aubrey, every time I turn around lately, you're there. How's it going?
0: Great. I see you just came out of the pet store. Is that a new little friend you've gotten there?
5: Sure is. It's a barking tree frog. Ain't he cute?
0: Yes. Which raises the question. What if your new pet was to die? Do you know where he'd go?
5: What are you talking about? I just got him.
0: Do you know where you'd go?
5: If my pet died... probably to the toilet to flush him.
0: But, wouldn't you want to make sure you both ended up in a happy place?
5: You calling the toilet a happy place? That's just flat out sick, Aubrey.
1: You, for unite them with your group. Help your target see how much they have in common with you and your values. Give them literature or other information. You might want to take Liz with you. Maybe that'll help.
5: Hey, Aubrey. You here to work?
0: Actually, we've got something for you.
5: Oh, yeah? What's that?
3: It's a book.
5: What's it about?
0: It's called Meet Him on the Rooftops. It's a story about Christians.
5: Hey, I heard a story like that on the news. See, these Christians thought that Jesus was coming back like about 2 months ago. Only for some reason, they thought it was going to happen on the roof of a burger barn.
0: No, but this book...
5: No, wait. This is the best part. They're on top of this burger barn, see... and they're all dressed up like Super Whompa Burgers. Isn't that the nuttiest thing you've ever heard?
3: Maybe we ought to go now.
0: Yeah.
5: No, wait! One of them was a salad!
1: I'll be truthful, Aubrey. Your witnessing attempts haven't been going very well so far.
3: Not going so well? They've been an absolute disaster! Nick thinks I ought to be wearing a bun with special sauce.
0: Look, I'm hoping that being here while he and his friends play football today will be a solid show of S. Support.
1: Good thinking. You're part of his group, cheering him to victory.
0: Cheering is a great idea. What do you say, Liz?
3: Maybe I'll sit this one out.
0: Well, I'll try it anyway. They haven't started yet, but I'll let Nick know we're here for him. Yeah, Nick, you can do it. Nick, he's our man. If he can't do it, no one can.
1: He's looking this way. I think it's working.
0: Woo, yeah, Nick.
1: He's coming over.
0: Come on, Liz, help me out.
3: Not a chance.
0: You go, Nick. You're the man.
5: Will you girls cut it out?
3: What do you mean? I didn't say anything.
5: Do you hate me or something?
0: We're just trying to cheer you on.
5: It's a scrimmage game, for crying out loud. These guys will laugh me off the field if I got a bunch of little girls cheering for me.
3: Little girls?
5: Can't you just leave?
3: Gladly. Thanks for inviting me, guys.
0: You really want me to go?
5: Please. Or at least be quiet.
4: Hey, Seth, if you're not doing anything, we could use another guy.
1: Yeah. Sure! Thanks, man!
4: Great! I'll tell the others.
0: Now I blew it.
1: I'll pick up the ball, so to speak. I'll get the job done.
0: Wait, Seth, you don't know how to play football.
1: I did some study on the game last night for such a contingency.
0: Yeah, great.
1: Watch and learn.
5: Okay, huddle up. Now let's go with something simple. I'll start out showing pass, but I'll hand it off to Seth.
6: Okay.
5: You bust right through the middle.
1: Bust through the middle. Got it. Hey, after the game, maybe we could talk about...
4: Not now, Seth. We're in a huddle. Oh, and watch out for that big guy.
1: Which big guy?
4: Moose. The big guy. Right there in the backfield.
1: That's a human?
4: And be careful. He clips. That's how Frank got his leg broke. Okay, go on three.
6: Break.
1: Break? Wait!
4: What?
1: Maybe we could pray?
4: Before we play football? Oh, Seth, you're a riot. Let's go. Set! Hut, hut! Blue, three! Hut! Go for it, Seth! Don't just stand there! Run!
1: Mama!
7: So, things didn't go quite as planned,
0: eh? Huh, worse. Nothing worked at all. Even Seth ended up way in over his head. At least, I think that was his head.
7: Now, Aubrey, don't let a few mistakes discourage you. I'm proud of you for trying to share your faith.
0: You don't understand, Mr. Whitaker. I really want to be able to share Jesus with someone, but I always say the wrong things. I couldn't even make Seth's book work for me.
7: Well, telling people about God's love is never simple. It's certainly not as easy as three short steps to salvation.
0: Five. The book said five.
7: Oh, yeah, right. Or five. I don't want to put down Seth's motives or methods, but, you know, people aren't case studies. They're souls in need of God's love, just like we are. There's really no effective get-them-saved-quick scheme. I think we need to be ready to share our faith, and ready to give someone an answer. But it's really more a matter of the right heart than the right technique. I think people will always see that you have the right heart, Aubrey.
0: But then what? What should I do? What do I say?
7: Well, let me ask you a question. The night that you invited Jesus into your life, you were with your dad, right?
0: Uh-huh.
7: What did he say that convinced you?
0: Well, he didn't say anything, really.
7: No?
0: I guess I just saw it in him. It's hard to explain. My dad was himself. My dad.
7: Yeah, that's probably the best way to be when you're talking about the things you hold dear.
0: You mean be yourself? Or explaining things in a way that somebody else might get it?
7: Both. Show people Jesus for who he is and how he connects with who we are.
0: Hi, Nick.
4: Oh, great. Look, I'm sorry I got angry with you guys.
0: No, it's okay.
4: I mean, for a while there, I wasn't sure what was going on. It was like you girls were stalking me.
0: It was nothing like that.
4: Yeah, I was thinking about it.
0: Just let me explain.
4: No need. I got it figured out now.
0: You do?
4: Sure. I'm an attractive sort of guy. One of you has a crush on me.
0: Oh, no.
4: Hey, I'm just a little too old for you is all.
0: Stop, really.
4: I don't mean to hurt your feelings.
0: It's got nothing to do with that.
4: It's okay. We don't need to say anymore.
0: I wanted to talk to you about God.
4: You don't have to say that now.
0: Stop! I just wanted to tell you about how much I love God. I love God, and he loves you too. That's all.
4: That's really what you wanted to talk about?
0: Yes!
4: You sure?
0: Yes. Look, I care about you.
4: That's really nice.
0: Do you want to talk more about this?
4: No. But it was nice of you. Thanks.
0: Yeah, sure.
7: Oh, hi, Nick.
4: Hey, Whit. I'll get to work on cleaning up that freezer, unless you need me for something else.
7: Oh, no, not at all. Yeah, I hear a freezer calling your name.
4: Yeah, me too. I ought to learn to never get on a first-name basis.
7: All clear out here?
0: Yeah, I'm just not getting this.
7: Now, Aubrey, Nick may not have reacted the way you wanted him to, but that's life. You can't expect that every person you talk to will always make a huge leap of faith. Sometimes it's just a small step. But if God can use the rocks to praise his name, he can use your words to move someone's heart just a little closer.
0: Yeah, I guess.
2: Hello, dear. Come right in.
0: Hi, Mrs. Young. How's Seth?
2: I think he's sprained.
0: Oh, his ankle?
2: No, his body.
0: Oh. Well, the other guys were pretty big.
2: I told him it's probably an imbalance of his centers.
0: Oh.
2: Do you know about energy centers, dear?
0: Well, not really.
2: Oh, wait till you hear. It's so exciting. It's based on chakras. Have you heard of them? It's really an old Sanskrit word, meaning wheel. You're not buying any of this, are you?
0: Well...
2: It's the flaky thing, isn't it? I've been told I come off flaky. I make people uncomfortable, and that's why they never listen.
0: No, I think you're nice.
2: You do? Oh, I like you too, Aubrey. From the first day I met you and your trout.
0: Thanks.
2: So what's the turnoff, then?
0: Well, to be honest, I'm a Christian.
2: You are? What's it like being a Christian?
0: Well, it's, wait, haven't you ever talked with Seth about this?
2: Oh, are you kidding? Seth is far too happy-go-lucky for anything spiritual. If you ask me, he needs to come down to earth a little more. But he won't talk to me about anything. Well, never mind him. Tell me things.
0: Things?
2: Yes, yes. Why do you believe? Why do you even need a God?
0: Well, because... I really don't know what I'm doing in life. You know, I need somebody who'll let me know when I'm messing up and who'll point me in the right direction.
2: Mm.
0: And sometimes I just need a friend who knows me and loves me.
2: God knows you?
0: Better than anyone, actually. In a way, he's my best friend.
2: Now that's difficult to imagine.
0: I know. And I struggled with it too for a long time.
2: Sethy, you've got a visitor. Aubrey's here.
0: Oh.
2: Oh, now you're not feeling all that bad. I'll go get you some herbal tea. You talk to Aubrey. She's given me some food for thought. Thank you, sweetie.
0: Sure.
2: Come on, Sethy, be polite.
0: You okay? Hey, you said you were prepared.
6: I was prepared. But let's just say that no amount of study can prepare you for being crushed beneath the hoof of a creature called Moose.
0: Yeah. You're pretty bad.
6: Thanks. There's always a next time. I'm not finished with this project yet.
0: Nick isn't a project, Seth. And I don't think you're going to get very far right now.
6: We'll see.
0: Yeah. Hey, you look miserable.
6: Ha. Oh, I long for miserable. Oh, I put miserable in a heart-shaped frame on my dresser.
0: Oh, sorry, I'll let you rest. You ought to talk to your mom about your faith. I think she'd like that.
6: I'll know when she's ready.
0: You may be surprised. People can start turning in the right direction at any time. Seth?
6: Uh-huh.
0: Try being yourself.
8: Have you ever heard of the Great Commission? That's when Jesus said in Matthew chapter 28... Go, therefore, and make disciples of all the nations. He wanted the whole world to know how much God loves them. There are many ways to tell others about God, and one of the best ways is to show how God has changed your life and how He continues to work through you. Adventures in Odyssey is a presentation of Focus on the Family. All Things to All People was written and directed by Bob Hoos. Our vocal talent included Danielle Judovitz, Paul Herlinger, Robin Knight, Lauren Schaffel, Deborah Marlowe, and Chris Castile. Our sound designer was Bob Luttrell. And our producers were Marshall Younger and Bob Hoos. And I'm Chris, hoping you'll join us again next time for more Adventures in Odyssey.
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2: In this bulletin, Anthony Albanese negotiating a defence treaty with the Solomon Islands and a survey on attitudes towards noisy neighbours. With the details, I'm Jaden James. The Prime Minister says he wants to fast-track negotiations over a new comprehensive treaty with the Solomon Islands. Anthony Albanese has wrapped up a lightning stop visit to Honiara for talks with his Solomon's counterpart. The two leaders are working towards striking a security agreement aimed at curbing China's influence in the region. Mr. Albanese says discussions on the new deal are progressing.
3: We want to fast-track negotiations as soon as possible. It's about the outcome, of course, as well. We want quality, not at the expense of rushing things.
2: Today marks the 48th anniversary of Solomon Islands' independence from British rule. The federal government is understood to be developing a suite of AI policies amid voter concern about the effects of the technology. The Financial Review reports Labor is considering forcing data centre companies to provide a financial benefit to the communities they operate in. The WA government is holding a community meeting in Esperance this evening where three migratory birds have so far been found with the deadly H5 strain of bird flu. The Department of Primary Industries and Regional Development will explain how it's patrolling the air, land and sea. WA Premier Roger Cook says the situation needs to be continuously monitored.
4: We need to stay vigilant in relation to any birds that are coming, particularly birds coming onto the coast that might be infecting other wildlife or our poultry industry.
2: There's now 7 positive cases of the disease in Australia. Noisy neighbours are getting under the skin of Queenslanders more than anyone else, according to a new survey. It's despite Queenslanders being more likely to start noise the earliest. The UWI research shows Queensland is Australia's earliest lawn mowing state. Social researcher Ashley Fell says more than 20% of people surveyed thought it was acceptable to start up the mower before 7 in the morning.
5: At the same time, Queenslanders agree that 8 p.m. is the weekday cutoff time for acceptable noise. They do tend to want to, I guess, get those sleeping hours in so that they can make the most of the beautiful weather in Queensland, looking for an early night, probably because they do wake up so early.
2: UWI also reported that 60% of people treat not blocking a driveway as an unwritten rule. Overseas, China has freed a prominent pastor who had been held in detention since being arrested 8 months ago. Zion Church pastor Ezra Jinmingri arrived in Los Angeles at the weekend. He and 17 other members of the major underground church were charged with illegally using information networks. 8 of them are still in jail. President Donald Trump had asked President Xi Jinping to release Pastor Jin during their Beijing summit in May. There is no sign of jailed Hong Kong Christian businessman Jimmy Lai being freed after his case was also raised. For the first time in nearly 2,000 years, Jewish authorities are carrying out major conservation work at the Tomb of the Patriarchs, Judaism's second holiest site after the Temple Mount. The Hebron landmark is the biblical burial site of Abraham and Sarah, Isaac and Rebekah, and Jacob and Leah. In sport, Roosters veteran Daniel Tupou is preparing to join the NRL's elite 300-game club. He's poised to return from a calf injury in Saturday night's clash with the Eels. Teammate Billy Smith says the Chooks will be striving to make it a night to remember for the popular winger.
6: You can't say enough about Tubes and what he means to this club. If he gets there this weekend, I know that we'll celebrate appropriately and we'll get a win for him.
2: Meantime, Blues coach Laurie Daly says the New South Wales side is ready to have their best game of the series in tomorrow's State of Origin decider. That's the latest Vision National News. I'm Jaden James.
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can't steal my joy. That was Josiah Queens. And now The Love I Have for You by Colton Dixon. I am Graham Blacklock, here with you on Remanites. And next, I Still Believe by Lecrae and For King and Country.

0: It's time to check out what's happening around the coast.
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One house, what a good God. And a living. Next up, woman at the well. Before Joyce Meyer at the bottom of the hour.

0: who met the savior of the world.
1: It's tax time. We all love this time of year, don't we? Digging out all those receipts, working out what we can claim, maybe having chats with our accountant. Then we find out, is it good news or bad? Do we owe Mr. Taxman, or is there a refund coming our way? Hopefully it's the latter. 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
0: Rhema.cc, speaking words of love to you.
2: Welcome to 15 Minutes in the Word with New York Times bestselling author Joyce Meyer. On today's program, Joyce will be teaching from her series, How to Succeed at Being Yourself. God created each one of us to be different. He knows all of our faults and weaknesses, yet still loves us exactly as we are. When we begin to understand God's unconditional love and who we are in Christ, then we can stop trying so hard and just enjoy each moment as it comes. Now, here's Joyce with today's teaching.
3: We need to pray for things that sound ridiculous to even us. Things where when you pray, your mind goes, no way. But your spirit's going, yes way. So the Lord said, I see, and when did you plan to do that? And that was a defining moment in my life, standing in that Target parking lot. And I thought, oh, probably in 2 or 3 days. And I got a revelation. He said, if that sacrifice is going to be good in 3 days, why isn't it good today? Why do you have to wait 3 days? And then I saw it, because I felt like I had to pay. Now, you're getting it. And see, some of you are still paying. You're still paying for mistakes you made 10 years ago. You're still paying for things you did last month or last week. Are you really not even getting out of this conference what you should, because maybe you acted bad before you left home? In the process of all the uproar of trying to get out of the house to go to this great spiritual conference, you acted like you weren't even saved. And if I don't help you, some of you have already got it in your head what you're going to say to your family when you get home if they didn't do what you told them to while you were gone. I mean, you've already got your plan. When I walk back in that house, I better not find that house a mess. If those kids didn't clean this place up, and if my husband didn't do his to-do list, I mean, there's going to be a price to pay when I get home. Well, just cross that off your list right now, because you're not going to go home and act that way. You're going to go home and you're going to act like you've been here, and you're going to walk in love, and you're going to be sweet, and you're going to make them want to send you again next year. So what are some of the dead works that we offer? What are dead works? Things we do hoping to earn God's favor. Our motive is wrong, and the work that we do is unacceptable. Excessive guilt, feeling bad about yourself, feeling sorry for your sin, but letting your who get mixed up with your do. We sacrifice our joy. We live sour, miserable lives, rigid, little, legalistic lives. No joy, no laughter. Everything's got to be serious. Everything is work. We give up our intimacy with God, because in order to have a really close relationship with God, you have to really believe that He loves you, and you have to receive that, and you have to stop earning from Him what He wants to give freely. I want you to get this. It's taken me most of my life to learn what I'm downloading on you this morning. This is like buying the computer program that's got it all on it, and all you have to do is download it to your hard drive. It took me years of pain and suffering and confusion and tears to dig out of the Word of God and to apply to my experiences the things that I'm telling you right now. I was a person who did not like myself. I got a bad start in life, but I'm determined to have a good finish. I don't think it's about how we get started. I think it's about how we finish. I'm going to cross the finish line, and I'm going to do all that God has given me to do. And I can't do that if I have to be burdened with a bunch of junk that God never told me to be burdened with. I don't have the time to go around not liking myself. Somebody is always going to find something wrong with you. Do you understand that? Statistically, it's proven 10% of the people will not like you, so get over it. (Laughter) 10% of the people just won't like you just because. Just because we're all different. You know, I get criticized and people find something wrong with me, and sometimes it hurts me so bad because I think, what is your problem? I'm just trying to help people. And I may not be doing it right, and I may not cross every doctrinal T and dot every doctrinal I, but you know, I'm trying to help people. I think I've got fruit in my life, and still they find things wrong with you. Well, you know what? I was comforted this morning when I was reading a little article out of a little magazine called Daily Bread, and it talked about a man who has a tremendous gift in painting pictures of under the sea. How things are so beautiful under the sea. And listen to this. I thought, you know what? No matter what you do, there's always the complainers and the murmurers and the grumblers. They said that naturalists have complained against him because he's not showing the other side of the ocean. He's not showing, he should paint a picture about contamination and dead fish and dead whales and all the junk that washes up on the ocean and how we're ruining the earth. And I thought, you dumb people, you can't let anybody be happy, not for one second, can you? I thought, that's it. They're not just doing it to me. Even the poor guy that's trying to paint some fish. And you know, the thing that's really aggravating is a lot of the people who come against people claim to be Christians. And what they have is a self-imposed brand of self-righteousness. And they're proud of themselves because they know so much and they keep all the rules, and all of us that are out of the box are just fanatical and... Come on now. But see, all you got to do is look at fruit. I'm enjoying myself. What are they doing? You know, the fruit is, are you helping somebody? Do you have peace? Do you have righteousness? You know, the Bible says the kingdom of God is not meat and drink. It's not stuff. It is righteousness, peace, and joy in the Holy Ghost. And Jesus said, by this will all men know that you are my disciples, if you love one another. When are we going to get about the real business of the kingdom of God and stop all this other silly nonsense? Another thing you give up is you won't do things for yourself that you enjoy. You punish yourself. If you don't know who you are in Christ, you end up punishing yourself. Well, you know what? There are right sacrifices and there are wrong sacrifices. I'd like you to go to Hebrews 10. I just want you to make the devil mad and enjoy your life. Did you hear me? Can you say that? Say, I'm going to make the devil mad and enjoy my life. And from this day forward, I like myself. I'm not where I need to be, but thank God I'm not where I used to be. Okay, Hebrews 10, verse 5. Hence, when he, Christ, entered into the world, he said, sacrifices and offerings you have not desired. You see, when God sent Jesus, he was tired of that Old Testament stuff. That's really not what he ever wanted to start with. That was just something to take the place of what needed to be done until it was time for Jesus to come. He never really wanted the sacrifice of bulls and goats and those kinds of things. Those were temporary. They were a weak substitute for the real thing that was to come. And those sacrifices had to be offered over and over and over and over. And they never really removed the sin. They covered the sin. So people could never have a sensing of a clear conscience. Because even though the sin was covered up, there was still an awareness of it there. We have got such a much better deal. All you got to do is read Hebrews. It says the old has been done away with and the new has come in, and the new gives us a brand new exciting life. We're new creatures. There's so many New Testament Christians living under the old covenant. How many of you know what I mean by that? People who still live under that old system. When I was sacrificing my joy, way back there in that parking lot in Target, probably 25 years ago, when I was walking around trying to serve God, but sacrificing all my joy, every time I did something wrong, I was living under the Old Testament system. That's what I was doing. I was living under the old covenant, thinking I had to sacrifice every time I did something wrong. Well, God wants sacrifices, but not those kind. And if we're busy making all the wrong sacrifices, we'll never get around to the right ones. Now watch this. Oh, you're gonna like this. But when he, Christ, entered into the world, he said, sacrifices and offerings you have not desired, but instead you have made ready a body for me to offer. Now, we're gonna go back here in just a minute, so put something in it, but I want you to go to Romans 12 real quick. Gotta show you the connection here. Okay, so Jesus is saying, you don't want all that old stuff anymore. What you want me to do is give you me. Somebody's going to cross over in a minute and get this. He doesn't want your dead works. He wants you. You. All of you. Nothing held back. Romans 12, 1. I appeal to you, therefore, brethren, and I beg of you in view of all the mercies of God, to make a decisive dedication of your bodies. Remember Jesus said, you have required a body. I'm offering you a body. What was he saying? Here I am, do what you want to through me. What good does all that guilt and loss of joy and insecurity and self-hatred, what good does that do anybody? All we're doing is playing right into the devil's hands when we do that. I mean, every demon in hell is rejoicing every day when we spend the day like that. The devil just delights in it because you know what? We're not going to do anything fruitful for God on those days. When I was there in that parking lot of the Target store 25 years ago, as God continued to converse with me in my heart, and he said, well, when do you plan to accept this sacrifice? I said, oh, probably in 2 or 3 days. He said, if you don't mind, would you just go ahead and accept my gift today, because I need you, and frankly, you're no good to me in this condition. Not suggesting in any way that we be flippant about our sins. The Bible says to grieve over your sins. We're to have heartfelt sorrow and repentance. But you go through that process and then you get over it and you go on. You ask God to forgive you, you receive his forgiveness, and you go on. But the devil says you gotta pay. You gotta pay. You gotta pay. And you gotta open your little sweet holy mouth and say, Jesus already paid. I don't have to pay. He's already paid. Talk back to the devil. We do well at talking back to the authority over our life. We ought to talk back to the devil.
2: 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Although we'll never be perfect, we have right standing with God because of Jesus. 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Jeremiah 17:7 says, most blessed is the man who believes in, trusts in, and relies on the Lord, and whose hope and confidence the Lord is. 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

0: There's a pretty good possibility that you've used the word love today. 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We freely use the word love in our daily conversation, except for one place. We don't tell God that we love Him as often as we should. And no one has done more for us than He has. Yet somehow we feel strange saying, "I love you, Lord." The more often you tell Him, the more natural it will feel. This is David Jeremiah, encouraging you to get on the road to new life. 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

That was I've Got the Victory by Lakewood Music. And next up, Changed by Jordan Felitz.

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3: All right, so we're on the road. Family Life Today on the road. We are sitting in Matt and Lauren Chandler's family room, right? Is that what it is?
4: Oh, yeah. At
5: church. Lauren, yeah, this is the student building.
3: I'd love to talk marriage in ministry because we did it and we almost lost our marriage.
6: Yeah. Mm-hmm. Do you think couples need a group where they can totally be themselves and reveal their struggle?
7: I think so.
8: Deep healing only takes place in community.
6: Yeah, me too.
7: Yeah.
8: I don't think you can deeply heal by yourself.
3: I mean, what does that look like for you guys? Because I'm thinking listeners, watchers, not having that.
8: Yeah.
7: Yeah.
3: What's it look like?
6: And how do they get it?
8: Yeah.
7: Yeah.
3: They want to be in your group, so we're going to invite them.
8: Mine is very close.
7: It's been set for a while. And that is such a hard question to answer, unfortunately, because it's so different for people, where you find that community. Yeah. Because there has to be reciprocity there. Yeah. You have to find people that want it too and that are willing to be as vulnerable as you're wanting to go. Yeah. Mm-hmm. And sometimes it's a home group. Sometimes it's couples within a home group that you can just kind of feel, okay, I think they're wanting some of the same things we're wanting. Yeah. I think it helps to have proximity to absolutely either be working together or
6: kids.
7: Yes. Yep. And so I think just keeping your eyes open, asking the Lord to show you, okay, who are people in our lives already that you are kind of drawing towards some vulnerability and just using discernment with that. And I think it probably does take kind of taking the first step and kind of seeing, hey, are you willing that we are wanting this? Are you guys wanting this? I don't know. I feel like you probably get this question more than I do.
3: I mean, you have the same couples for years?
7: Yes.
3: Years.
8: And
7: there's been some flex because some have moved away.
3: Right.
7: But there are two couples in particular. It's been like 15 years.
8: Well, with one of them, 20.
7: Yeah, one of them, 20. And then
8: 15.
7: Yeah.
3: Yeah.
7: Mm-hmm.
3: Yeah. We had the same thing. And we, you know, it's interesting that at one point we didn't know it, but one of the wives was having an affair.
7: Oh, yeah. Yes.
3: And nobody knew.
7: Yeah.
3: And then it came out and...
7: Yeah.
6: I knew something was going on.
7: Yeah.
6: I remember walking with her saying, I don't know what's going on, but I want you to know... And I just said this out of nowhere. I didn't think it was happening. Even if you would have an affair, we would be right with you.
7: Yes.
6: We'd be right beside you.
7: Yes.
6: And then it came out that week.
8: That's
7: crazy.
8: That
7: was happening.
3: And they made it.
7: They made it.
3: They wouldn't have made it without this group.
7: Oh, no. I believe it.
8: No, you better be embedded.
7: Yes.
5: That's why I was trying to say, hey, the command in the scripture is not that you go to church, but that you belong to one.
7: Mm-hmm. Yeah.
8: Those are
7: good.
8: Two very different ideas. So I had a man talk to me. He said, every man... It was kind of a leadership kind of thing where he's like, every man needs a king's table. Hmm. And he was using David as an example. They need a Joab who's like, what hill are we taking? What battle are we fighting? What? And then they need a Nathan to go, you're an idiot. Like, I can't believe you didn't see this. I can't believe you didn't fear the Lord. I can't believe. And then you need a Jonathan, a guy that just loves your soul. And he was pointing out that on David's ascent, all three of those guys are present. But then Jonathan dies.
3: Wow.
8: And here comes Bathsheba.
3: Yeah.
8: And without that other man that's the lover of your soul, he's not tied to your platform. He's not tied to you being the CEO. He's not tied to your success. He just loves who God made you.
7: Mm-hmm.
8: And it's this kind of deep friendship of care and concern where he'll just go, you all right? You just seem off. Or in that meeting, you were pretty quick to power up when it didn't feel like that was necessary. Everything all right? How's Lauren? Do I need to call Lauren? And Lauren knows him really well.
3: Yeah.
8: And
3: yeah.
8: I have tried to kind of take that idea of a king's table and go, who's the older man that I'm saying any inconsistency in me pointed out?
3: Yeah.
8: I don't want any difference between who I'm on stage, who I am with my wife, and who I am. So he's got the proximity, tell me. So my elders know if at my year in review, I find out something that you don't like that I'm doing, I am going to be a special kind of angry. If you just sat on that for six months and waited for the, I want it quick, fast, real time. That's how I learn.
3: Yeah.
8: But I think that you have to invite it because most people don't know how to do this. And so by saying, I want to be a man of integrity, I don't want any secrets. I mean, I share my tax returns with these guys. Like, I don't want to sing. I don't want anybody ever walk up to me and go, guess what I found out about you, and have anything in me go, oh,
3: yeah,
8: what?
3: Yeah.
8: Like, no, no, no. You have full access to my life. She has, like, she can look at my phone whenever she wants. She can, and does. And, like, who are you texting with? And, like, I don't want to live.
7: I'm just curious. I'm not paranoid.
8: Not at all.
6: This guy that shared that with you? Did you say it was a guy that shared it with you?
7: Yeah.
6: Is that a book? That should be a book.
8: It should be.
6: You should write that.
8: And I'm going to, nobody write this until I can get to it.
3: I just took notes. It's done. It's fine.
8: It's fine.
6: And I think it's true for women too. You would call it the Queen's Table.
8: Queen's Table.
7: Yeah. We call it the Queen's Table. Yeah.
8: Just, in fact, we I shot on my podcast, The Overcomers, me and the two of these guys that are in that circle. We sat and we just talked about this stuff.
3: Yeah.
8: Like, what does it actually look like? How is it built over the years?
6: Yeah.
8: What's the price that's paid? What's the benefit for the price paid? And in the comments and YouTube, they're like, when's Lauren going to do the Queen's Table?
6: Yeah.
8: And I was like, I'll talk to her.
6: You guys, I feel like everything you're talking about is like this wealth of information. But I also want to hear about parenting. And let me just say too, one of the things I love about you two in terms of your relationship is your friendship.
8: We have a lot of fun.
6: I know you can tell, we can see it even on Instagram, on posts, like they really like each other.
7: We do.
8: That's why we're not worried ultimately about, like, we'll miss when Nora's gone, it'll be a transition.
7: Yeah. It will be.
8: But we have not cultivated a life where we have to get to know each other.
7: Yeah.
6: You can see that.
3: You're gonna love it.
8: Oh, we are.
3: Because we're that way, and it's a joy.
7: Yeah.
3: I mean, even sometimes when I come over now, I'm like, what are you doing here? I'm supposed to be here. You know, get out of here.
8: Right, we're trying to go, what can we do? Our hobbies don't overlap. So we're trying to go develop a...
7: He does jiu-jitsu. I love pickleball. And then I think I'm really invested in, even though I'm not on staff at the Village, I'm really invested in the Village and his role. And so I love talking shop at home. I'm like, what's going on? How can I pray? I'll give feedback on what I think. So he loves that.
3: So how have you built the friendship?
8: I actually do.
6: You do love it.
3: I do like too. You want their feedback. You want their wisdom.
8: Like a matriarchal authority who's like, she's just got prophetic skills that are greater than mine. And so I've often told even guys in preaching, I'm like, if my voice has blessed you, then you've heard Lauren's voice.
3: Yeah.
6: That's good. So sweet.
8: So I'm always, I want it from her. She sees differently than I do, and I need it.
6: Yeah. Mm-hmm.
8: We both need it. And so I've not been the guy that were like, I'm not talking shop with you because you won't be able to forgive them later, or I've just not been that guy.
7: Yeah.
8: She has not shown herself.
3: Has she ever texted you while you're preaching and told you what to do on the stage?
8: No, but she has been quick after to go, that's not a real word.
6: This is Dave's security.
3: If
6: you're listening to me and you think, you could add this or do this.
3: Oh, I do. Every sermon.
6: You ask me. You say that
7: you invited
8: her.
6: It'll come up on his. Maybe she forgot.
7: Yeah. She was afraid she'd forget. She was let me make this note now.
6: Oh, this would be helpful right
3: here. And she's always right. She's 100% right.
8: No doubt.
3: So how have you built the friendship? If it isn't common interest.
8: Yeah, I just think we like each other.
7: We do. We just like each other. Like spending time with each other. I mean, he's always been my best friend.
8: Yeah.
7: And so I don't...
6: would you say to the couples that are thinking, we don't have that?
7: Right.
8: Friendship with anyone has to be cultivated.
3: Right.
8: And then the thing, we both deeply love the Lord and love to watch him work. And you know, Lauren writes songs and sings and she teaches and she writes and I'm preaching and writing and leading, and that becomes a space
3: where
8: we're talking a lot about the kingdom. We're talking a lot about what God's doing in our heart, what he's doing in this place, what he's doing through this thing God's given us to
6: do. Isn't it fun?
8: It's so fun. It's just the best because it's never going to be over. Yeah. It's just the next season.
6: Yeah.
3: Is there an aspect that's like the spiritual part of your relationship? Because I know for us, sometimes I separated that as a pastor. I'm like leading the congregation and I come home and there was a sense that she's like, could you lead me? Not like,
7: yeah. right.
3: preach this sermon at me, but be as passionate at home about God as you are on the stage.
4: Yes.
3: Have you experienced that, or how do you?
8: I think probably Lauren has longed for me to do that more than I have. Do you think?
7: I think so. I mean, you do a good job. But definitely when you do set the tone for our home, and when you seem to be on fire, and
4: yes,
7: and not that you're not always on fire, but
8: well,
7: there are seasons. You can't always maintain that.
4: Yeah.
7: I mean, it just has an exponential effect on me, on the kids. Yeah. It
3: Lauren,
7: really
3: does.
7: Have you
3: ever said this one time, and our listeners have heard this?
8: She knew. She's like,
4: you guys, you can tell that I'm like a verbal
3: processor. I won't go into the full-blown thing, but the short version is one time after a long weekend, a preaching, and I was even on the sideline with the Lions, so it was a football season.
7: So
3: I'm exhausted Sunday night, you know. Preached, I think, 7 times. Anyway, I lay in bed, and she literally says out loud.
4: Wait. I first said, man, I watch you preach and pray. I'm like, yes.
3: No, you didn't say anything. She said right out of her mouth.
8: I love this.
3: I wish the guy that led our church lived here. That's what she said.
7: Oh, my word.
4: No, I said the beginning part.
3: No, you did not. No,
4: like,
3: you
4: didn't. You're so good at praying.
3: No, I asked her.
4: Is that a different time?
3: I'm laying there. She said, I wish the guy led our church lived here. And I turned around. I go, what do you mean? And I was edgy right away. Like,
8: sure.
3: What do you mean? And she goes, I watched you this morning. You're passionate. You're casting vision. And here's where we're going. Then you're praying with it. He goes, you don't bring that here.
4: And I said, when you come home, you're a dud.
8: Yeah. Oh, Sunday night. You can't say that to a man on Sunday night.
4: I know.
7: I think you found your Nathan.
8: God,
7: king
8: just
7: table.
8: Put Nathan in the house with you.
3: I don't need her right now.
8: And man, if God would have done that with Nathan or with David, who knows?
4: You guys, I was so bad. We've written books of how not to do this.
3: I jumped up and said something to the effect, I don't even know. I got hot. I'm like, let me tell you, I know the men at this church. You got the best husband in this whole stinking church. Let me tell you, they're losers compared to me. But she was right. She was right in terms of I brought it.
4: The energy.
3: And I'm not saying I should walk in the house like, like a different level.
7: Yeah.
3: Like, there was a part of me that thought when you said earlier, it's like, you know, I drive home, so I have this mailbox now. It's like, take the job, put it in there.
7: Yeah.
3: Dad, husband, let's go.
7: Yeah.
3: Second shift. I've never heard that term. That's so good.
8: Yes, Jerry Bass.
3: I'm like, I was not doing that. And that was on me. It's like, I need to bring the most important disciples in my life right here.
8: Yeah.
3: What am I doing, you know?
4: We have a book called How to Speak Life to Your Husband.
7: Yeah.
4: When all you want to do is yell at him.
7: Yeah. So, I think that's amazing.
4: So you can say, I'm trying to get better.
8: Yeah.
3: So that has been something you've had to navigate as well.
7: Yes.
3: The spiritual part of your marriage.
7: Absolutely.
8: I think so, for sure. I think I am more, and I don't quite know why, I think I've been more timid there with Lauren than I have with others.
3: That's a good word. That's what I do.
8: I don't know.
7: Well, it's more vulnerable.
8: Maybe that's what it is, where I don't feel timid with the elders. I don't feel timid with the church. I don't. Hmm. But I can feel.
4: That's interesting.
8: Well, and I think part of it's like, and this is just a conversation. It might be. Like you know, in psychology, that idea of golden child.
7: Yeah.
8: I wonder, like, if I'm just going, she's so fierce. Does she want me to lead that way?
7: Oh, really?
8: And then I wouldn't even know, like, okay, what does that look like now for me to lead that way? Mm-hmm. If I know exactly how that looks, if you give me a room full of 12 men, or I'm speaking to, I'm trying to move a congregation.
3: Right, right.
8: Man, that is not gonna translate to leading. So I'm curious now.
4: Because you're such a strong leader.
8: This would be a great date night conversation for us.
4: Yeah, you're a strong leader too. So
3: that word timid is
8: That's what I have felt around it.
3: Yeah. Mm-hmm.
4: You would say that. And you didn't have a dad. Dave never had a dad.
3: I didn't have a model, but I always felt like she's so capable. She didn't need me at home.
7: Yeah.
3: She's got it.
4: A lot of men feel that.
7: I would imagine.
8: Yeah, I don't know.
7: Mm-hmm. Especially because I feel like a lot of women, like I went to this little prayer room yesterday and it was completely filled with women, you know, and it was the time of day, which makes more sense that women might have some flexibility there, but it does seem like women just are already kind of there. Mm. And so I can see how that would be intimidating for a man. And even for you, if I were to share just maybe an invitation of, hey, the Lord's putting this on my heart. What do you think?
3: Yeah.
7: I kind of want to try this out in our home or for us? And, you know, just inviting me yeah. into that, I think is a great way to start instead of, okay, this is what we're doing. You know, yes. I for sure will be like, hold on.
9: See, yeah. that, me there's too. The timidity, right? Yes. Where I'm like,
6: yeah.
7: So I'm
6: like,
7: helping you. Like,
6: or even kids
7: me.
6: Like, Dad, what are you doing?
7: Yeah. yeah.
8: The yeah. kids, I think I'm less timid with the kids yeah. and okay. probably more timid with Lauren, but you have always felt that way to me. So I've always been like, I think we're good at home. I think things are really good at home.
7: They are. I do feel like where you are personally at home with the Lord is contagious. Yeah. And so I think that always helps. Yeah. But yeah, just
6: I've
7: inviting
6: said that
7: us.
6: To Dave too, like, man, the power that you have.
7: Yeah. yeah.
6: Even with our sons, when he yes. says something, they're like locked
8: no,
6: in.
8: Yeah.
6: And I'm jealous of it.
7: Yeah.
6: I don't think he understands the power that he yeah. carries.
9: Yeah. I'm yeah. powerful. That's no, what I'm talking about.
6: Not being that big leader, but just no. his yeah. voice.
7: The weight. Yeah. Of a dad. The weight.
3: Well, let's talk parenting.
7: Yeah. yeah. Let's do it.
3: Because raising kids in the ministry, and I'm guessing yeah. you had the same dream we had. Well, we want our boys to be walking with the Lord when
7: oh,
3: they're
7: yeah.
3: men.
7: Yes.
8: I thought we did a exceptional job at time. Like yeah. for all that we were doing, like I coached teams. Mm. I was present. Yeah. I was eager to get home to be with them.
7: Yeah.
8: Mm. I think we did that very well.
3: And your wife is agreeing.
8: Yeah.
7: Yes.
3: It yeah. isn't. I thought
7: yeah.
3: I did.
7: No.
3: I did.
6: We usually look at the wife.
8: Yeah.
6: No, husband
8: yeah,
6: says
8: that's
6: that.
8: A, that's
7: and
8: smart.
7: We
8: yeah.
7: brought them with us on some
8: yes,
7: things. Like
8: my
7: they've
8: kids
7: gotten
8: have
7: to
8: better
7: take
8: passports than most adults.
7: Amazing trips. yeah, yeah. Because
8: like
7: he was
8: to
7: invited
8: Rwanda,
7: to speak
8: yeah.
7: somewhere.
8: To
7: yeah.
8: London and that's to great. Australia yeah. and to mm-hmm. yeah. And then second thing I would say we did well is I took them with me when I went,
7: yeah.
8: including hospital visits.
7: No.
8: I would take them with me if the hospital visit wasn't too bad.
3: Yeah.
8: I would take them with me. I just want them. This isn't Daddy's job. This is who Daddy is.
6: Yeah. Oh, that's yeah.
8: and,
6: good.
8: And let's go. Come with me.
3: Yeah,
8: and
3: that's great.
8: We did. Like you saw me. Nora was with me yeah. at PAO. That was right. a trip that Lauren couldn't go on. She yeah. had something going on. And so I said, Nora,
3: let's go.
8: I'm not taking one of our pastors so we can spend time scheming. Yeah. I'm taking my little girl.
3: Yeah.
8: And
7: sweet.
8: I'm going to get great time with her. I'm going to steal away one day and spend all day at Disney. And I'm laying my yes down.
3: Yeah. yeah.
8: So there's no reason for me to say no. So you tell me what you want to do.
7: Yeah.
8: Sweet. And so I think we did that really well.
7: Mm-hmm.
8: The list of what we didn't do well, I think, is much longer.
7: yes.
8: I think it's it much longer. I think there were things about each one of our kids that we mm-hmm. caught late.
7: Yeah. Yeah.
8: And by the time we caught it, there had been some damage done.
7: Yeah.
8: I think me getting bad sick
7: yeah.
8: When they were little,
7: yeah.
8: marked them in a unique way.
7: The older
8: that,
7: two.
6: How old were
7: two.
6: They when that happened?
7: 6, 4, and 6 months.
3: What do you mean? What way did it mark them?
8: So I think for one of my kids, they had a very hard time trusting God after
7: yeah.
8: that.
7: Yeah. Mm.
8: Like even though God healed me,
3: yeah.
8: and I would mm-hmm. bring that up, I'm here.
3: Yeah.
8: I've been healed.
7: Still
8: but in that little soul,
7: so hard to reconcile.
8: But why would he let that happen to
7: yeah.
8: you?
3: Yeah.
7: yeah.
8: Like, why would he? And there still
3: really
7: yeah.
8: is a wrestle
7: yeah.
3: Yeah.
8: in that kid.
7: Which is understandable.
6: Totally.
8: Can he fully be trusted?
7: Yeah.
8: Can I really trust him with my whole life?
7: Yeah.
8: Yeah. It's heartbreaking for me. And so,
3: yet we all still ask that question.
7: Yeah.
8: yeah no
7: yeah,
8: doubt.
7: We
8: yeah.
7: do.
8: No
7: we
8: doubt.
7: Trust. We do.
3: Wow, that's interesting.
7: I think, too, we allowed some influences in their lives that I think we did not use discernment in.
8: Yeah.
7: And I think I know the Lord can use anything, but if I could go back, I would have stayed in there more instead of just letting that person kind of
6: so
7: come
6: people.
7: In.
8: Yeah.
7: Mm-hmm.
8: Okay.
7: People that I trusted, you
8: adult,
7: know. Yeah, adults,
8: not,
7: you
8: not
7: know.
8: Like another kid.
7: Yeah,
8: adult.
7: Where I thought they would be a good influence and there was just an unhealthy back edge to it, you know, where I could have been there.
6: So and you wish you would have stayed in
7: yes,
6: that relationship.
7: Yes, a little bit tighter and not kind of given that person's space.
6: Yeah.
7: So I think that's a regret or something I would do differently. And then even just speaking into who God made them to be, like being more vocal about what I saw in them that was good, that I know God planted in them. I know I said it, but I'm just like, did I say it enough? I'm not sure. Because I think so often we can get stuck on their behavior, yes. or we see a trajectory and we're like,
6: training
7: we're
6: them.
7: Trying yeah. to like avoid pain as much yes. as possible. And so that can communicate maybe a message to them that just through their little filters gets skewed a little bit, or probably the voice of the enemy just grabs it, you know, and uses something that you did not intend it to be used that way. So some of it's in your control, some of it's out of your control. And so another thing would be just praying, just continue. Like, I think I prayed well.
8: More
7: contending prayer as they were growing up. Yeah. But I contend now.
3: How about adult kids? You've got one married.
7: Yeah. That's
6: that feel different?
7: Yes. And that's why I contend even more, because I realize how much control I do not have.
6: I don't think that is talked about enough with adult children. You have no control anymore.
7: Yeah.
6: And it takes your breath away.
7: It does.
6: I have no control.
8: Yeah. And you better pick your spots.
6: Yeah. Yes.
8: For the sake of the relationship.
7: Yes.
3: Oh, yeah.
7: Yeah.
3: So you don't want to crush that.
7: You don't.
8: Yeah.
7: So it's a challenge, but just learning to be a friend and to not say things and to pray them instead.
6: That's why prayer becomes so huge. Mm-hmm. The older you get, it's the only thing I have.
7: Yeah.
6: It's the only thing I can do.
8: Which was probably true when we were younger people.
6: Exactly.
8: But
7: we're seeing it now.
6: But we thought we had control.
8: Strength and vigor. I got
7: exactly
8: this.
7: Exactly right.
8: Yeah, control is certainly an illusion.
7: Yeah.
6: Yes.
7: And like cheering them on in the adulting decisions they're making, and even in their mistakes, their mistakes have been made, and I'm like, you know what? I hate that for you, but I'm so proud of how you have been resilient in this and you've made the most of it and you haven't given up. Mm. And that to me is more impressive than if everything went great.
3: Well, I'll end with this. I know, your older man has another meeting he has to go to. So.
6: Older man.
8: For the record,
6: older
8: it's a prayer
6: man.
8: Meeting.
7: I'm going with them. I'm going with them.
3: No, thanks a ton. I know your lives is busy.
6: Thank you for
3: opening up your church and letting us come in and do this. It's been a privilege. Thanks.
8: No, thank you
7: thanks
8: guys.
7: For
3: your impact
7: us.
3: On
7: and
3: the
7: for
3: world.
7: Your ministry.
3: Seriously, your impact has been
6: it's
3: powerful.
6: Cool, Matt, because when our middle son got married first, and I think they were in their first year of marriage, and they're like figuring out, growing, and she said, "I'm listening to this pastor right now." I'm like, who is it? Matt Chandler. And so I started listening to you. Like when I want to hear who she's listening to, I'm like, this is so good.
8: Oh,
6: so
8: God.
6: Thank you for impacting
3: yeah.
6: the entire country and parts of the world. And Lauren, you are incredible.
8: She is.
7: Oh, thank you.
6: Yeah, thank you for making Matt younger and better.
7: Yeah.
8: You're
7: welcome.
8: Both of those are true. Both of those are true.
7: Oh, thank y'all.
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1: As a dad, I can tell you that when you're dealing with little kids, you've got to be on your toes. 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They run, jump, explore. They're curious about everything. It's like little kids are programmed to enjoy every bit of life to the fullest. We all come into this world to live. We all inevitably die, but it's not the reason why we come into the world. But Jesus is different because Jesus actually came to die. For God so loved the world that he gave his one and only Son, so that whoever believes in him should not perish, but have eternal life. Jesus came to die so that by delivering you from eternal death, you could be who you were meant to be. So remember this. Just like little kids enjoy life, Jesus has given you eternity to enjoy.
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That was Brand New by Bay Turner. And I'll leave you with 100 by Don Cephas. But stick around for the great teaching of Chuck Swindoll and New Beginnings by Greg Laurie. Before the station that prays us out at the top of the hour, I'll bid you good night. Please wake up for Michael Youssef of Leading the Way, and I will see you on Rhema Nights tomorrow. That will be Wednesday night. God bless you.

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4: When you think of power, you probably don't think of a lamb. When you think of a conqueror, you probably don't think of a lamb. Yet the most transformative figure in history was announced to the world not as a king, not as a warrior, but yes, as a lamb. Hi, I'm Clayton Bjellin, and today on Insight for Living, Chuck Swindoll begins a remarkable 3-day journey through the Bible's most profound symbol. From the very first pages of Scripture, God was weaving a single crimson thread through his story, pointing towards one who would come, suffer, and surrender his life.
5: If you brought a Bible with you today, you will want to locate the writing of Isaiah the prophet, chapter 53. Mark that place with your finger, and you may wish to put the outline of the message today back at Genesis chapter 22, where we will begin in a few moments. But the reading will be from Isaiah 53, beginning at verse 3 down through verse 7. Isaiah 53, verse 3. "He was despised and forsaken of men, a man of sorrows and acquainted with grief, and like one from whom men hide their face, he was despised, and we did not esteem him. Surely our griefs he himself bore, and our sorrows he carried, yet we ourselves esteemed him stricken, smitten of God, and afflicted. But he was pierced through for our transgressions. He was crushed for our iniquities. The chastening for our well-being fell upon him, and by his scourging we are healed. All of us, like sheep, have gone astray. Each of us has turned to his own way, but the Lord has caused the iniquity of us all to fall on him. He was oppressed and he was afflicted, yet he did not open his mouth. Like a lamb that is led to slaughter, and like a sheep that is silent before its shearers, so he did not open his mouth." Because this section of Scripture speaks of our Savior, we desire today that he be honored and magnified as we live out the truth of what we have just read.
4: 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Chuck Swindoll titled today's message, The Lamb That Was Slaughtered.
5: When you think of a lamb, you don't think of something powerful or mighty or strong or all that impressive, do you? For example, if you were the campaign manager of the one running for president, I doubt that your motto would be, "Vote for our man, he is a real lamb." As a leader, a real lamb. And isn't it interesting when they come up with names for cars, you will never see one called a lamb. Think of them. How about the Cadillac Lamb? It just doesn't work, does it? Or a Hummer Lamb. It's not right. It's not what you'd expect. I even thought about some of the ball team names that come to mind. We have the Lions, don't we? And there's the LSU Tigers. That's another one. And you've got, I hate to say this because I'll get a response. We have the Aggies, and that's another group that we have to put up with. And the Broncos in Denver, and the Vikings in Minnesota. But you'll never read of the New York Lambs. Just not going to be there. You'll have Giants, but you won't have Lambs. Why? Because it's not very impressive. It's not very significant. Surely the thought of a lamb did not impress the shakers and movers of the first century in the Middle East. I mean, there certainly were some type A individuals who got word of the

lamb is the Lamb of God. Now, it was all of this in my mind that led me to open my concordance. Now, there's a word, concordance. If you're a serious student of the Bible, you need to have in your library a concordance, which is an alphabetical listing of all the words in the Bible and scripture reference providing where they are mentioned. And I got my concordance on my desk, and I turned to Lamb, and I was amazed how many references there were to this little animal. I mean, you would think it plays a role that no other animal in Scripture plays. In fact, it does. One of the early references to Lamb is found in Genesis chapter 22. If you've not yet turned there, please open your Bible to that 22nd chapter. It is a tender, touching story of a father who was told to take the life of his son. We have to pause at that moment and believe what we just heard. Every time I read Genesis 22, I'm taken aback by Abraham's obedience. Look at the command from God, verse 1. It came about after these things that God tested Abraham and said to him, Abraham, and he said, here am I. He said, take now your son, your only son, whom you love, Isaac. Go to the land of Moriah and offer him there as a burnt offering on one of the mountains of which I will tell you. Abraham rose early in the morning and saddled the donkey and took two of his young men with him and Isaac, his son, and he split wood for the burnt offering and arose and went to the place which God had told him. Yes, you read that correctly. Abraham is an aging father. The son is born to the family late in life, and many years have passed since the birth, and Isaac is now a young adult. We know that because he carries the firewood up the mountain for the altar to be built. Look at verse 6. Abraham took the wood of the burnt offering and laid it on Isaac, his son. And he took in his hand the fire and the knife. The two of them walked together. When I was growing up in Sunday school, I remember seeing pictures of Abraham and Isaac. And Isaac was just a little lad. But little boys can't carry firewood, certainly not up the side of a mountain. This is a grown man. Isaac is smart enough to realize that in his hand is that which will be the makings of an altar. In his father's hand is the torch, which will set fire to the altar. So his question makes sense. He says to his father, verse 7, my father, he said, here am I. And he said, behold the fire and the wood. But where is the lamb for the burnt offering? Of course you would wonder, where's the lamb? Isaac doesn't know the story. Now, Isaac is living it out. Father, we have the wood, we have the torch, we're going to build an altar. Where's the sacrificial lamb? I love Abraham's response. God will provide for himself the lamb for the burnt offering, my son. So the two of them walked on together. You know what is also impressive? There was no wrestling match at the top of the mountain. There was no fight. Not only do we admire the obedience of Abraham, but the submission of Isaac to lie down on the altar to be bound and his father to take the knife, he would have cut his throat had God not intervened. So it is with lambs. So it has always been. Thank goodness the Lord intervened and Isaac lived on, but it was a test of Abraham's faith in his God. If you trace the word further, you'll come to Exodus chapter 12. Turn there next. Exodus 12. We've come all the way to the days of Moses and the time in which the Hebrews are living under the authority of the Egyptians. And God is about to lead them into what is known now as the Exodus. And he's preparing them for the departure out of the land. They've lived there for over 400 years. And the Lord now gives them instruction on how to prepare for the departure from the land and to go into and toward the land of promise. Exodus 12:3. These are the Lord's words to Moses. Speak to the congregation of Israel, saying, on the 10th of this month, they are eating.

0: each one to take a lamb for themselves.
1: Look at that.
0: Each family is to take a lamb for themselves according to their father's household, a lamb for each household. If the household is too small for a lamb, then he and his neighbor nearest to his house are to take one according to the number of persons in them, according to what each man shall eat, you are to divide the lamb. Verse 5, your lamb shall be an unblemished male, a year old. You may take it from the sheep or from the goats. You shall keep it until the 14th day of the same month. Then the whole assembly of the congregation of Israel is to kill it at twilight. That would be the night they would be exiting from the land of Egypt. But you're to keep it there and have it ready. Verse 7, moreover, they shall take some of the blood and put it on the two doorposts, on the lintel of the houses in which they eat it. They shall eat the flesh that same night, roasted with fire. They shall eat it with unleavened bread and bitter herbs. Do not eat any of it raw or boiled at all with water, but rather roasted with fire. Verse 11, now you shall eat it in this manner, with your loins girded, your sandals on your feet, your staff in your hand. You shall eat it in haste. Why? It is the Lord's Passover. You who know the story know that, well, let's read it. Verse 12, I will go through the land of Egypt on that night and will strike down all the firstborn in the land of Egypt, both man and beast, and against all the gods of Egypt I will execute judgment. I am the Lord. The blood shall be a sign for you on the houses. So when the death angel passed over, that's where the word comes from. When the death angel passed over, as the blood was seen, he would leave the house and leave it untouched. But if there was no blood on the door, then the angel would enter and the life of the firstborn would be taken. This was what it took to break the back of Pharaoh. Finally, Pharaoh says to the Israelites, let the people go. He says to Moses, go, be on your way. But the lamb was an essential part of the Exodus strategy. We could look at Leviticus 23 or Exodus 29. In Exodus chapter 29, you will see another reference to lambs. Verse 38 of Exodus 29. Now this is what you shall offer on the altar: 2 1-year-old lambs each day. 29:38 of Exodus. And do that continuously. And the one lamb you shall offer in the morning, and the other lamb you shall offer at twilight. Verse 42, it shall be a continual burnt offering throughout your generations at the doorway of the tent of meeting before the Lord, where I will meet with you to speak with you. Merrill Tenney, in his work Encyclopedia of the Bible, writes this: the lamb was the principal animal of sacrifice among the Jews, being the offering each morning and each evening in the Mosaic system, and especially on the Sabbath. Also, the lamb was sacrificed on special days of religious significance. Lambs represented innocence and gentleness. To this day, the presence of blood is still seen as significant in the household of the Orthodox Jew. The feasts, the festivals, the holy days, the special days, even the Nazarite vow was to be accompanied with the offering of lambs. And here in Exodus 12, we sort of have the seed plot for the rest of the festivals and feasts of the Jews as lambs were offered up. Our faith today is, if you will, bloodless. But in those days, there was not a time when there wasn't blood running from the altar of the place of worship. Strange to us, but very familiar to those who would follow in the generations to come. Now, we turn to the New Testament, Mark chapter 14, and we come across yet another reference to the lamb. Mark 14, beginning at verse 12. On the first day of unleavened bread, When the Passover lamb was being sacrificed, his disciples said to him, the him, of course, would be Jesus, "Where do you want us to go and prepare for you to eat the Passover?" Verse 16, the disciples went out, came to the city, found it just as he had told them, and they prepared the Passover. These are all grown men. Throughout their childhood and teenage years, young adult years, to the very age they are, they have been familiar with the Passover meal. They knew how to prepare it. They knew the ingredients. They knew the way to fix the lamb so that it would be appropriate for the Passover meal. And they told the Lord himself, "We'll go and prepare it," completely familiar with it. And it answers back to what we just read in Exodus 12. Just a couple more. 1 Corinthians 5, beginning at verse 6. 1 Corinthians 5, verse 6. Paul is writing the people of Corinth, and he's urging them to clean up their lives. They were a people who danced near the edge of disobedience. They were what we might call a fast culture. And because of that, Paul had to rein them in. And one of the ways of doing it was to remind them of the importance of getting rid of the leaven. In the scriptural days, leaven was a symbol. It was a word representing sin. Look at how Paul uses it in 1 Corinthians 5, verse 6. "Your boasting is not good." They'd been boasting about how full of grace they were, when in fact it was license. He said, "That's not good. Do you not know that a little leaven leavens the whole lump of dough? Do you not realize that when you put just a little leaven, the dough will all rise? It's not just a little part of it." And it's a picture of sin. A little bit of sin and the life is contaminated. It was illustrated to me at one time, a pin and a balloon. How many pins does it take to burst a balloon? One pin and the whole balloon bursts. The presence of sin and the life is on its way to becoming shattered. So he says, clean up your life. A little bit of leaven leavens the whole lump. When I was taking Greek from Dr. Stan Toussaint years ago in my days at seminary, he told a funny story of one of his students earlier than when I was a student of his. He said, the student could not get that translated. The little leaven leavens the whole lump of dough. And he said, he finally, in an exasperated moment, simply said, "Well, a little dab will do you." That seemed to say it for him. That's true with sin, just a little dab, and it's amazing what it does. So a thought, reap an act. So an act, reap a habit. So a habit, reap your character. So your character, reap your destiny. That's Paul's concern here. And so he now turns to the picture of Christ the Lamb, Christ the Passover. Verse 7, "Clean out the old leaven so that you may be a new lump, just as you are in fact unleavened," meaning in your position you are as righteous as the Son of God is righteous. So in your life you must be as well. For Christ, here it is, Christ, our Passover, has also been sacrificed. Isn't that a marvelous statement? We no longer come to an altar and slice the throat of an animal and the blood pours out, as happened day after day after day on Jewish altars. We come to our Savior, who is our Passover, and in Him forgiveness is found. In Him alone there is purpose and reason to go on with our lives. The Christ, our Passover, has been sacrificed. Let me add this. He never needs to be sacrificed again. It is called a finished work. Christ said while hanging on the cross, "Tetelestai." The very word he used, it has been finished. It has been completed. It is done, paid for, paid in full. And at that moment, the Lamb of God took care of that which had forever plagued humanity. Past, present, and future, the sins of humanity taken care of. Now, this isn't an afterthought with God. This is part of the plan since the foundations of the world. In fact, Isaiah chapter 53 prophesied of it way back 700 years BC. Isaiah writes of the lamb who was to be slaughtered. picturing the coming Messiah. So Isaiah is looking ahead 700 years or so for the coming of Messiah. Verse 3 of Isaiah 53, he was despised and forsaken of men, a man of sorrows and acquainted with grief, and like one from whom men hide their face, he was despised, and we did not esteem him. It's a picture of shunning. But look at verse 5. He was pierced through for our transgressions, crushed for our iniquities. The chastening for our well-being fell on him, and by his scourging we are healed.
1: Seven 700 years before it happened, Isaiah saw it coming. A Messiah who would be despised, rejected, crushed, not for his own sins, but for ours. Pierced for our transgressions, wounded for our iniquities. The weight of that prophecy is simply staggering. Chuck titled today's message, The Lamb That Was Slaughtered. And this is Insight for Living. And while Chuck is aging, his passion for proclaiming the good news is not fading, but indeed growing stronger. Chuck.
0: I've never been good at pretending. The calendar doesn't lie. I'm in my 90s now. Friend, I look at this world, the chaos, the sorrow, the anger, the pain, and I don't see a world that needs better arguments. I see a world that needs what we have, the message that God has stepped into our mess and offered redemption to every last soul who will believe. That's the gospel. And it's just as powerful today as it was 2,000 years ago. As we close out this fiscal year on June 30th, I want to invite you to link arms with me for whatever miles remain. Your gift to Insight for Living is your voice in this proclamation. 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
1: 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I'm Clayton Bjellin, urging you to join us again when Chuck Swindoll presents Critical Context for the Sacrificial Lamb, tomorrow on Insight for Living.

0: Words of life and love from the Father to you, His child.
1: 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But when you ask, you must believe and not doubt, because the one who doubts is like a wave of the sea, blown and tossed by the wind. That person should not expect to receive anything from the Lord. Such a person is double-minded and unstable in all they do. James 1:5-8.
0: Rhema.cc, speaking words of love to you.
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5: 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Perhaps you've been wanting to give your life over to Jesus, but somehow it's never been quite the right time. So if that's something that you've been thinking about, why not pray this prayer with me right now? Father God, I have heard about Jesus, your Son, how you sent him to die to pay for all the things that I've done wrong, my sin, and how he died and suffered and rose again. Today, God, I put my trust in Jesus. I believe he came for me, and I give my life over to you. All that I am, all that I have, all my hopes and all my dreams, I give to you. I'm sorry, Lord, for all the things I've done wrong. I turn away from them now to serve you and to honor you. From today on, I want to follow Jesus. Please take me just as I am. In Jesus' mighty name I pray. Amen. Now, if you pray that prayer with me, then your life eternal has just begun.
6: Unconfessed sin will hinder your prayer.
7: Sometimes we wonder if something is affecting our prayer life. We're praying, but we don't see answers. Today, Pastor Greg Laurie has good insight.
6: The psalmist says in Psalm 66:18, if I regard iniquity in my heart, the Lord will not hear me. So if there is a sin in your life that you have not confessed to God, stop rationalizing it. Stop justifying it. You know it's a sin. Ask God to forgive you. This is

We've all had moments of relief when an annoying problem is finally solved. We remove that little rock from our shoe, or we clean the bird dropping off our windscreen, or someone finally shuts off that incessant car alarm. What a relief. It's refreshing. Well, currently here on A New Beginning, Pastor Greg Laurie is highlighting a number of spiritual issues where many of us could use some refreshment. It's foundational insight on the fundamentals of the Christian life.

0: to you about the refreshing power of prayer. Do you remember the first time your prayer was answered? How wonderful that was. In light of this, why don't we pray more often? Jeremiah 29:13, God says, if you seek me, you'll find me. If you seek me with all of your heart. Now, there are things that can hinder our prayers. Things that if we do these things, it can stop God from intervening in our life. So let's find out what these barriers are and get rid of them. Here's one. Unconfessed sin will hinder your prayer. Unconfessed sin will hinder your prayer. Isaiah 59 says, the Lord's hand is not short that it can't save. His ear is not closed that it cannot hear. But your iniquities have separated between you and your God, and your sins have hid his face that he will not hear. The psalmist says in Psalm 66:18, if I regard iniquity in my heart, the Lord will not hear me. And the word that he uses there for regard means to hold on to or to cling to. So if there is a sin in your life that you have not confessed to God, confess it to him. You say, what do you mean confess? It means admit it. Confess means to agree with God, to see sin for what it is. Stop rationalizing it. Stop justifying it. Stop saying, well, everyone is doing it. You know it's a sin. Ask God to forgive you. We need to be forgiven by God on a daily basis as Christians. Remember in the Lord's Prayer, Jesus taught us to pray as follows. Our Father who art in heaven, hallowed be your name. Your kingdom come, your will be done on earth as it is in heaven. Give us this day our daily bread and forgive us our sins as we forgive those who have sinned against us. So Jesus is teaching us as we pray that we should ask God on a regular basis for our daily bread. What is our daily bread? Well, that's just provision. Bread was a staple of the Middle Eastern diet. And so the idea of asking for bread is just asking God for provision. Lord, provide all that I need, a roof over my head and food on my table. Give me this day my daily bread. So it's daily. That's something I should be praying about daily. He didn't say, pray, give us this month our monthly bread. No, it's a daily thing I come to God for. And by the way, when the Lord has provided for you, that's why we say grace. What is the point of saying grace? It's to give thanks for what God has given us. So you get that meal in front of you and you say, Lord, I thank you for providing this meal for me. But he goes on, give us this day our daily bread and forgive us our sins as we forgive those who have sinned against us. So he's also teaching us to pray for the forgiveness of sins on a regular basis. Sin can separate you from God. Here's another one. Idols in your heart can hinder your prayers as well. You might say, well, I'm off the hook on this one. I don't worship any idols. Don't you? We might have some little object that we bow down before. I doubt that, but some do. But an idol is anything or anyone that takes the place of God in our life, you see. So a lot of things can become an idol. John writes in his epistle, little children, keep yourself from idols. For some people, their idol is their appearance. It's all about the way that they look. They effectively worship themselves. Some people worship money. They worship their possessions. They worship the car they drive. They worship the house they live in. You go, what do you mean worship? I mean, they're preoccupied with it, and they think about that thing more than God himself. The Bible tells the story of a young man that came to Jesus. We call him the rich young ruler. Probably cruised up in a super cool lowered chariot holding a latte. Oh, they didn't have lattes back then. He says, hey, good teacher, what must I do to inherit eternal life? It's almost as though he was saying, by implication, hey, Jesus, your group of followers are kind of a ragtag bunch, are they not? What do you have, some fishermen, a tax collector? Look at me. I'm a ruler, and I'm rich, and I'm young. So this guy was probably in his 30s, climbing his ladder, very influential. Be great to have me on your team. Here I am. What do I have to do to inherit eternal life? You would have thought Jesus would have said, come on in, son. You're one of the team now. Let's go. No, Jesus says, I'll tell you what. You need to keep the commandments. And he quotes a few of the Ten Commandments to this young man. And then the rich young ruler said in response, all these I have kept since I've been a young boy. If we would have read at that point and Jesus smacked him across the face, it would have made sense. What a joke. Kept all the commandments since he was a young boy. No one keeps all the commandments. There's only one man who ever walked the earth that kept all of the commandments, and that was Jesus Christ. Because the fact is, no one can keep the commandments. God gives us the commandments to drive us to Jesus. The commandments open my eyes and they shut my mouth and show me that I sin and I fall short of God's glory. But anyway, this young man says, all these I've kept from my youth up. And I love how it then goes on to say, and Jesus looked at him and loved him. He loved him. He thought, you're so cute. Look at you, arrogant young man, thinking you've done it all. All right, Jesus says, I'll tell you what. Take all of your stuff, sell it, give it to the poor, and follow me. And the Bible says that man went away sad because he had many possessions. You see, the problem with this young man is he worshiped things. Jesus didn't want his stuff. It's possible if the young man would have said, okay, Lord, I'll do it, the Lord might have said, never mind. No, he said this to only one man in the Bible, and that's because this man was ruled by his own possessions. As someone else, he might say, if you want to follow me, break off that relationship that is pulling you down spiritually. To another, he might say another thing. But you see, the idol in that young man's heart was his stuff. Yes, idols can keep us from God.
1: 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We're getting some important insights on prayer today from Pastor Greg. He's explaining those things that can actually hinder our prayers.
0: Here's another one. Unforgiveness in your heart can hinder your prayers. Unforgiveness in your heart can hinder your prayers. Mark 11:25 says, when you stand praying, if you have anything against anyone, forgive him, that your Father in heaven may also forgive you your trespasses. Notice it doesn't say, if you have anything against anyone, forgive him if they deserve it. No, it just says forgive them. Because we've all been hurt by people, haven't we? You've been hurt by your parents, perhaps. Hurt by your children, hurt by your husband, your wife, hurt by someone you thought was a friend who ended up betraying you. We've been hurt in life, and the Bible teaches us to be tender-hearted, forgiving one another as God in Christ has forgiven us. Listen to this. Forgiven people should be forgiving people. And if you do not forgive, bitterness will creep in, eating you up inside. It's been said, quote, bitterness is an acid that destroys its own container, end quote. Years ago, someone gave me a shirt as a gift. And this was not an attractive shirt, I have to say. And by the way, if you give clothes to someone as a gift, don't ask them the next time you see them, why aren't you wearing the shirt I gave you or the dress or whatever it was? The reason may be because what you gave them was ugly and you have bad taste, but they don't want to say that to you. So I'm saying it to you on their behalf. Don't give clothes to people without the option of them returning the clothes. If I give a shirt to someone or a dress to my wife, I'll say, look, return it. If you don't like it, I'm fine. I thought this looked pretty good. Here's the receipt. Get whatever you want. But anyway, you give this ugly shirt to them, you expect them to wear it. Someone gave me this ugly shirt. I'm not going to throw it away. It was a gift. So I put it in the trunk of my car. I'm not sure what I was going to do with it. Well, then I got a problem with my battery, and I took my battery out and put it in the trunk of my car. And as I drove around, I opened up the trunk and realized the battery had tipped over, and all this battery acid had filled the shirt. The shirt was wet with battery acid. Somehow, it ended up at the dry cleaners. So I get a call on my phone from the dry cleaners like a day later. Sir, what is this shirt you gave to us to dry clean? It's like a pirate shirt. I said, a pirate shirt? See, it's coming apart in strips right now, and strips of this shirt landed on a pile of sheets we had and burned a hole through them. What is this shirt? I said, oh, I don't want it. You can just keep it. See, that the acid, the battery acid in the shirt was destroying things, and that's what bitterness does to you. That's what unforgiveness does to you as well. Forgive. Jesus on the cross said, Father, forgive them, for they know not what they do. You say, oh, give me a break, Greg. That's Jesus. I'm not Jesus. No, you're not. Nor am I. But remember Stephen, the first martyr of the church? He was put to death for his faith in Christ. And what did he pray? He said, I see Jesus standing at the right hand of the Father. Then he said, Lord, don't lay this sin to their charge. Listen, you need to forgive for yourself so you can be free. One last thing. Unbelief can hinder your prayer. Unbelief can hinder your prayer. James 1:5 says, if you need wisdom, if you want to know what God wants you to do, ask him and he'll gladly tell you. He will not resent you asking, but when you ask him, be sure you really expect him to answer. For a doubtful mind is unsettled as a wave of the sea and is driven and tossed by the wind. People like that should not expect to receive anything from the Lord. Yeah, pray for wisdom. Pray for provision. Pray for God's blessing and direction and expect him to answer. A lot of times we cancel our prayers out because we're filled with so much doubt. Now there's a teaching that would say, whatever you want, you speak it into existence, you name it and you claim it, you gab it and you grab it, and God will do whatever you ask him to do. Thank God that's not true. And he'll overrule my requests, especially when they would hurt me. But having said that, there is a place for faith in prayer. So with as much faith as you can muster, bring your need to Jesus Christ. I love the prayer that one man who said, Lord, I believe, but help my unbelief. God will more than meet you halfway as you bring your need to him. Let me close by asking you this. Do you have a need right now? Do you need a touch in your body physically like blind Bartimaeus? Then call out to Jesus. Do you have a child or a marriage that needs help right now? Then call out to Jesus. Don't give up. Pray. Jesus said, knock and the door will be open. Keep knocking. Keep asking. Keep seeking. Be persistent in your prayer. But again, as I said earlier, prayer is only the privilege of a child of God. Oh, sure, anyone can pray a prayer. But if you want to have a prayer life, you need to be a Christian. Now, sometimes you'll hear it said, we're all God's children. I know that sounds nice, but it's actually not biblical. I'm sorry to tell you, we are not all God's children. We're all created by God. We're all loved by God, but we're not all by default children of God. To become a child of God, you need to be part of the family of God. And to become part of the family of God, you need to be born into that family. So you say, no, you mean raised in a Christian home? No, not at all. No, the way you join the family of God is by being born into it, or maybe I should say by being born again into it. Because Jesus said you must be born again, or literally born from above. You see, you're separated from God by your sin. All of us are. We've all broken God's commandments. We've all fallen short of God's standards. But 2,000 years ago, God loved you so much, he sent his son, Jesus Christ, to die on the cross in your place. That's what Jesus was talking about in the story we read, that the Son of Man himself was going to go and suffer and die for their sins and for our sins and for all of humanity's sins. So I'm separated from God by my sin, but Christ died for my sin. And if I'll turn from that sin and put my faith in him, he will forgive me. So let me ask you, have you been forgiven of your sin? Is Jesus Christ living inside of you right now? The Bible says, for as many as received him, he gave them the power to become sons of God. Being a Christian isn't just believing a creed or reading the Bible or going to church. Being a Christian is having Christ living inside of you? Is Jesus living in your heart and life right now? You might say, well, I think so, I'm not sure. If God Almighty has taken residence in your heart, you'll know it. And if you don't know it, maybe that's because he's not there yet. Would you like to ask Jesus to come into your life? Would you like to be forgiven of your sin? I began by talking about refreshment. Would you like to be refreshed? Again, Jesus said, come to me, all you that labor and are burdened, and I will refresh you. Are you burdened by your sin? That can all change right now. Jesus is ready to step into your life and change everything. He'll give you the meaning and purpose of life you've been looking for, and then he'll give you hope beyond the grave in the afterlife. He'll give you the hope of heaven, but you must ask him to come and live in your heart right here, right now. In a moment, we're gonna pray, and I'm going to extend an invitation for you to believe in Jesus Christ. So if you need Jesus to come into your life, if you want him to forgive you of your sin, if you want this huge burden of guilt lifted off of you, if you want to find the meaning and purpose of your life, then simply pray this simple prayer I will lead you in now. Pray these words if you would. Lord Jesus, I know that I'm a sinner, but I also know that you are the Savior. Jesus, I ask you to come into my life right now and forgive me of all of my sin. I choose to follow you from this moment forward. In Jesus' name I pray, amen.

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1: Paul told Timothy to pray for everyone. Heavenly Father, your word says that we should pray for all people. Of the 300,000 people living on the Central Coast, teachers share a significant opportunity, Lord, and a responsibility in preparing our young people to lead successful and productive lives. Lord, they can have such a powerful impact on students, so we pray that they will reflect your love in their duty. 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And we pray for the parents and the carers of children. 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Amen.
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0: do you get to know God? I grew up in church, read the Bible from cover to cover, and listened attentively to every sermon that was preached. The result was that I knew a lot about God, but I knew him in the same way you might know the Queen of England through the pages of a magazine. How do we get to know God? Hi, I'm Tanya Harris of GodConversations.com. Well, Jesus said the Pharisees, the religious leaders of his day, studied the Bible, but they had never heard God's voice. Knowledge about God is good, but it's not the key. The question is, are we willing to hear God's voice and do what he says? There's no point being able to quote Jesus' teaching on forgiveness, yet still hold that grudge against my workmate. These days, I'm studying my doctorate in ministry and have more theological knowledge than ever before. I love learning. I love the scriptures. But I also realize that knowing God means walking together with him every day. What matters is that when God speaks, am I willing to follow?
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Yeah, so undeserving, and yet we worship, giving all the praise. 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

0: Hi there, Mum. Take a breather. It's Vanessa here with your Mummy Minute. There comes a time where you realise that almost a decade has gone past in the life of your child and you have to literally let go of all that has accumulated over those years. When you only have one, it is tough because nothing gets reused and you'll never have that childhood stage again. Every time I touch something, it is alive with memory, tingling with the sensation of moments as if they never left. Books are the worst, as my child is still an avid reader and I remember every word as we experience them. Once in the bin, it's gone forever, but never from my heart. Mum just wanted to encourage you today that you are doing great, creating precious worlds between you and your child. You are important. Thanks for being a mum.
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1: 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And we'll just take it one step at a time after that, one clap at a time.

things I cannot change, the courage to change the things I can, and the wisdom to know the difference. Living one day at a time, enjoying one moment at a time, accepting hardship as a pathway to peace, taking as Jesus did, this sinful world as it is and not as I would have it, trusting that he will make all things right if I surrender to his will, so that I may be reasonably happy in this life.

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8: 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I don't win very many, but I sure do enjoy playing with him.
9: My wife and I really enjoy taking walks on the beach, especially around sunset.
10: You know, my wife and I will sometimes go to these discount stores and have like a $2 or $3 limit, and it's always kind of fun to come back and see, wow, you got me that, or wow, you got me that.
11: Hey, those are some great ideas for having fun in a marriage, John. I don't know about the $2-$3 store. Oh. I don't know what I would buy Gene in that situation.
12: You can't go wrong with flowers. Plastic flowers for a buck.
11: Actually, you could go wrong with that, John. I'm just telling you. And today on Focus on the Family, we want to talk about how to get that fun back in your relationship. I'm Jim Daly, and here in the studio with me is John Fuller. We're going to help husbands. Now, get this. We're going to help husbands and wives find the fun in their relationship, because that's how it all started, isn't it? Something attracted you to each other, and I'm sure fun was a part of that in some way. Mm-hmm. Somewhere along the way, though, life got a little complicated. The kids came along. The bills had to be paid. It just gets to become a routine, and you stop having fun, and then you're in some difficulty. So we want to talk about that today.
12: Yeah, and this is, I think, a very common problem in a lot of marriages. So we want to come alongside you and help you get through some really routine things. Now, Jim, we're not talking about couples who are really, really struggling. We're talking about pretty healthy marriages that are just they've just been crowded out by much of life.
11: Yeah, they're just stuck in that rut. And you know who you are. You love each other and you're willing. But you know what? You're just distracted. There's other things tugging at your time. Today, we're going to talk to that average couple who's getting by. And we've invited a very special guest to join us. His name is Ted Cunningham. He's an author, a speaker, a pastor. Welcome back to Focus on the Family.
13: I love being here. Thanks for having me again.
11: Well, let me ask you from the get-go. You are a fun guy by nature. So for you, this is, I think, pretty natural. How do us guys that maybe aren't naturally fun, how do we find a fun bone in our body?
13: Yeah, I related with the average part. I am pretty average.
11: Yeah, I know.
13: I think we always think about fun as we got to schedule the date night, which we can talk about. We have to get an annual abandon. We have to do all of that. But I just try to find simple ways every day to make Amy Cunningham laugh. And the first thing I do almost every morning, maybe not every morning, but several times a week, I model whatever I've chosen to wear that day for her. And I try to pick new poses. And it only takes 10, 15 seconds. So for the average guy who says, I don't write jokes, I don't write, you know, humorous stories, I can't deliver one-liners, you know, that work. You know, there's plenty you can do to bring that humor, that laughter, that fun, that play into your marriage in very simple, practical, and dare I say, quick ways.
11: Let me ask you this, though. That idea of laughter is so linked to intimacy, but we don't, I think, realize it the way we should. A couple that's been married 5, 7, 10, 20 years, if you're losing that ability to laugh together, you're really missing something, aren't you?
13: You are. And I was inspired the most by this idea from Dr. Swindoll when I was at Dallas. Yeah, because I never would have thought, people actually have taken the time to write him letters saying, you need to use less humor in your sermons.
11: Oh. Yeah.
13: Until he said, you know, but once I received a letter from a lady that said, please keep the humor coming on your broadcast because it's the only laughter that finds its way into our home.
11: Wow.
13: There's a vacuum of laughter in our homes today that we don't take the time. And I'm not saying watch a 2-hour comedy movie. I'm just the ability to pause, not take yourself so seriously, be able to laugh at yourself a little bit, be able to cut loose. And this can take minutes a day. I'm not talking about investing the whole day in it, but to be intentional with it. It's actually part of our family constitution in the Cunningham home. We must laugh together every single day.
11: Let me ask you that question, because those two letters could come from the same household. The husband is saying, hey, Dr. Swindoll, don't use humor in your sermon, and the wife's saying, please, please, because it's the only laughter we ever get. I think it's a problem within the broader Christian community that somehow piousness is seen as not laughing, not enjoying ourselves. That's not the picture I have of the Lord. I mean, when he was with us and walked with us, those bits of scripture that we have, that the Pharisees and the Sadducees were criticizing him because he seemed to be having a good time. He was laughing with people, and they didn't like it either. But the Lord, in being made in his image, I think humor is his image. I think the Lord has a good sense of humor. I want to hear his belly laugh.
13: Yeah, yeah, and think about this. Almost every marriage ministry sermon that I've heard through the years has some sort of take on this message. God gave you your spouse to beat you down and to drain the life out of you, so you can be more like Jesus. We've actually taken that. And I'm good friends with Gary Thomas, and we've had great conversations about this lately because, you know, the whole holiness versus happiness conversation. And we're on the same page with this because we believe and know that the Lord has given us a spouse to have companionship with. But we've turned the primary purpose of marriage into sanctification. So long as we're growing more like Jesus, that's the direction we need to go. But to have fun, to cut loose, to just enjoy one another, and that be the sole purpose, there's a lot of followers of Christ that have a very difficult time grasping that.
11: Well, and I'll confess it. I've used that line often about, you know, one of the issues in marriage is it rubs off your selfish edges. I do think marriage does that, but you don't have to not have humor in that process. I mean, you can do both, right?
13: Yeah, and this is the key. This is what I challenge pastors with. Let's not lead out with the message, marriage is hard. I did an ordination for a couple of young guys, good friends of mine, a couple of months back. And when we got down, you know, we're going through each of the lines of doctrine. And what do you believe about God? What do you believe about the Trinity? What do you believe about man? And I knew when we got to man, I knew what their answer was going to be. Passionate about Reformed theology. I go, guys, tell me, what do you believe about man? And I mean, as quickly as they could say, man is evil. And I said, this is what I said to them. I go, listen, I appreciate your passion for depravity, but I want to ask you the question. Is that what you want to lead out with? And they said, what should I lead out with? I go, what if we let out, just doing good Bible study method, going with rule of first here, what if we lead out with created in the image of God? And then we'll get to depravity, because I believe the same thing you do. But what happens if we would just pause long enough to not lead out? And I think that's one of the issues in the home today and in the church today. We're, the main marriage message I hear is marriage is hard. No wonder 20-somethings are saying, I know my mom and dad are committed to one another. I don't even know if they enjoy each other, though. I don't know if they like each other. I don't ever see them laughing together. So I just, to me, part of painting a beautiful picture of marriage for the young people in our church and for the, dare we say it again, average couple in our church is to not lead out with this. It's grueling. It's painful. It's toilsome. Okay, we'll get to that, right? We'll all process that at some point in our marriage. But to continue to paint this beautiful picture of companionship in marriage.
11: Why are we projecting that it's so hard? Is it because in the end, we're too selfish?
13: Well, that, and I think combined with the brokenness, there's so much brokenness that we see around us. We've fallen for this confirmation bias to believe that that is the way of every marriage. And to be honest with you, as a pastor, I don't have couples that come into my office saying, we're doing okay. We just would like you to help us get more creative on date night. I don't have those counseling appointments. I have the, we're done. We're done. Right. We're walking out. This is it. And we told our family we're coming to meet with you. And one of the main reasons people want to meet with a pastor is so they can go tell their family, we tried everything. Okay.
11: So they're going in with the attitude, let's check this off the list.
13: Let's just check this off the list. And I think what happens, especially when you hear sermon after sermon on marriage today, and it leads out with the marriage is hard first bullet point, it's because that's just what pastors are responding to. They're responding to the brokenness that they're dealing with all day long, all week long. And they're like, okay, every marriage is like this. And so now most of our marriage ministries today are focused on that crisis and recovery aspect, which is very important to have in your church. But we're talking today kind of, you have the premarital side, and then at the other end, you have crisis and recovery. We're kind of talking about that middle group of followers of Christ who say, you know what, we're married, we're committed, we're going to be together until either one of us lays the other in the arms of Jesus or the Lord returns. But we know we're maybe at a 5, 6, or 7. We could go up, you know, a few runs.
11: Let me ask you this, Ted, because, you know, living at a 9 is hard. It takes a lot of energy, and many people would say it's impossible. I mean, 6 or 7 is pretty good if on average that's where you're at and you love each other. Is it possible to live at a 9?
13: I think it's possible for that to be your goal and for you to strive for it every day. And I think this is what I love about Ecclesiastes. It's what I love about chapter 9, verses 7 through 9, but verse 9 especially. It says, enjoy life with your wife, whom you love, all your meaningless day. This is your lot in life, and you're toilsome. And the word toilsome there is speaking of the grind of life. It's the gruesome labor that we all go through. But what I love about Ecclesiastes, it also talks about seasons. Every marriage has seasons. And so there's a time to laugh, there's a time to mourn, there's a time to dance. I think we get stuck in these dry seasons, and we spend too much time there. And one of the things I love doing as a pastor, because we take the second Sunday of every month at our church and we talk about marriage. So we just did a 13-part series, verse by verse, through Galatians through the fall. But still, every second Sunday of the month, we stopped and we preached on marriage. And we're really going after the average couple. Mm. We're going after the one that's at a 5 or a 6 and just trying everything we can do as a church to give them tools, to give them helps, conversation starters, fill in the blanks, whatever we can do to help them break out of those dry, stuck seasons. Again, they're not moving towards crisis. They wouldn't consider themselves crisis, but they're bored. And I think a lot of our sermons need to be targeted not just to helping couples come out of crisis, but we need to start helping couples and give them a jolt out of boredom.
11: Are you really trying to shift the paradigm? I mean, that we go in thinking grind, oh, it's tough. Get us to use different words. I mean, one of the things that is frustrating as I watch it, we're Christians. We believe the book. We believe the end, that we're going to be with Jesus in heaven for eternity. Yet we live sometimes like we don't understand that revelation at all. There is no joy in our lives. It's a paradigm shift. For us to wake up with a smile on our face every day as believers in Christ, we should be there because we have been given this incredible insight and this gift of eternal life. It should revolutionize the way we live, yet we live in many ways like the world lives. Why?
13: Yeah, and here's what we did in Fun Loving You. If our primary message is, and what we've heard our life in church growing up is marriage is hard, we now process every part of our marriage through that marriage is hard paradigm. So I'll give you a great example because every, you know, marriage speaker, preacher, author talks about the differences of men and women. And we try to bring that, but that differences gets caught up in the marriage is hard message. Mm-hmm. And what Amy and I've done is we've taken the list of all of our differences and the things that just frustrate the daylights out of each other, that we can frustrate one another. We wrote all those down, and then we made the decision, okay, we're going to find the fun on each one of these bulleted items. Mm-hmm. We're going to find the fun. Because when a couple comes into my office, I love handing them a yellow pad and saying, I want you to write down just 5 reasons why your spouse is valuable. This goes to Gary Smalley's honor list idea. Write down 5 reasons. And I just love sitting there watching them because they can't write down one thing.
11: Oh, my goodness.
13: Like a stuck couple, they can't think of a reason why their spouse is valuable because right now they're so frustrated with them. But if you were to ask them, write down five reasons why your kids are valuable. Mm-hmm. Oh, well, then boom, boom, boom, boom, boom, boom, boom. So then I say, okay, well, we won't write down five reasons why your spouse is valuable. Why don't we write down five things that really frustrate you about boom, boom, your boom, spouse? Boom. And it's boom, boom, boom, boom, boom. And then we spend the rest of the time. We can really get somewhere, too, on this. Then we look for ways to have fun with those frustrations. And so... yeah, that was a tough one, and that's when we really started to do this fun loving you list idea. It's when we started to write down, because then that just gives us all freedom. And we came up with roughly 20, 25
11: things that irritate things each other.
13: Irritate each other.
11: I'm going to do that. Yeah. It's a fun thing to do.
13: It really is, and there's that moment of pain where you have to kind of work through it, but we put our fun loving you list in the book, and if you read them right, you'll see where the frustration was. And we just have a ball with this. And again, because of the mentoring that I've received from Gary Smalley, I keep that list close because the goal is when you begin to experience the frustration again, you pull that list out and you remind yourself, nope, I've made the decision that this is valuable. Mm-hmm. I've made the decision we're going to have fun with this. And this is one way we have fun with it. She used to put lists on our kitchen counter of everything we needed to do that day. Very organized lady. And I'm the type that when I walk out of the bedroom while getting ready, I have my entire day planned. I've looked over my schedule on my phone. I have it all ready to go. And there's nothing on her list that would fit into my schedule. And now I tell her all the time, I love how you keep our family organized. Because there have been times, and this is true, and we laugh at this now, we'd be walking out of the house and she goes, hey, we're leaving now, Teddy. You need to go potty? I'd be like, hey, listen, I'm 38 and a half, and when I have to use the restroom, I'll go all by myself. I said, I do not need you letting me know. But that's just her passion and her organization. We don't even watch movies the same way. This used to frustrate us. Watching movies for Amy means reading a magazine and surfing Pinterest, but that puts the burden on me to watch the movie for both of us. So something will happen, and she'll be like, what just happened? And I'm like, I mean, that just like drives me crazy because I have to stop and explain to her what happens. But what happens now on the fun loving you list, I appreciate that you think I'm an expert at everything. Because she does. When we're watching a movie and something happens, she'll go, what just happened? I go, well, there was an explosion on the space station. Yeah. And a piece of metal broke off, hit the space shuttle. Now they're stuck in outer space. And she's like, well, what are they going to do? Well, I don't know. I'm not an astronaut. But I bet if we watch the rest of this movie, we're going to figure out how to fix a space shuttle the next time we should need that. From every area of life where we are different, we come in now and appreciate it. We'll be driving down the road and she'll go look at a construction site and will ask me, what's going on over there? I don't know, but here's how we have fun with it. I make it up. Well, I told him to rip out that highway. I want 6 lanes instead of 4. And then I'll talk about construction sites. That's how we have fun with it instead of just living in this frustration that most couples choose to have fun with.
11: Ted, let's talk about the symptoms. Give us some of those examples of the symptoms of a stuck marriage.
13: Yeah, there's 8 of them. We talk about 8 of them. But the first one is when my spouse and I are stuck. So when you're stuck in the midst of the grind, and the grind that Solomon talks about in Ecclesiastes is that gruesome labor. You know, it generations come and generations go, but the earth remains forever. 70 years you have upon the earth, 80 if you're strong, Psalm 90 verse 10 says, but those years are filled with sorrow and anguish. And my encouragement to couples is don't allow your marriage to get stuck or remain stuck in the grind. Because what we've done is instead of understanding the grind, we've made our marriage the grind. And the first way you can identify that is when your marriage gets stuck in the grind, you begin to blame your spouse as the source of the problem. And when your spouse is the source of the problem, you don't know you're doing this, but you automatically set them up to be the solution. And now you are ultimately stuck. You're waiting on your spouse to make a change. And this is why we become controlling, manipulative. We want them to make that change so we can be happy. The very first thing you do, and I love doing this in our church, we do it all the time. I ask the congregation to raise their right hand, repeat after me, and we resign as general manager of the universe. You know, and my spouse, and I have them point to their spouse and say, you're fired, we're done with this, you're no longer going to be my source of life. Because that's the first thing. If Amy's my source of life, I'm waiting on her to make me happy. I'm going to have fun, and I'm not going to allow her to be the source. And wherever she's at that day, it's not going to be the driving fact. And she's made that same decision.
11: When you look at that list, you've got, you question your compatibility. I mean, that's got to be a big one. You're a few years into your marriage. There doesn't seem to be much fun left in the relationship. You start saying, I didn't marry the right one.
13: Yeah, this is eHarmony and Match.com commercials, and it can be any matchmaking commercial. They're geared towards singles, but think about the married man that's watching that right now in a stuck marriage. Think about the married woman who's saying, man, we used to have fun. We don't have fun anymore. Maybe that's the problem. I can't. They've made this decision. I cannot have fun with the person I'm with right now. If I want to enjoy life again, I need to find someone new. We believe that great marriages flow from chemistry and compatibility. And I believe chemistry and compatibility, it's important, but character trumps compatibility every time. These decisions we're talking about making, it flows from your character, not from chemistry and compatibility. Chemistry wanes. Chemistry changes over time. As we go through different seasons of life, my parents are, you know, in their 60s, they're dealing with health issues. They're in a very different season, but they're in the grind nonetheless. I'm in the make a living, raise children part of the grind. And the seasons are going to change, which means chemistry is going to change. The way we relate to one another is going to change. But the decision, this is what I tell couples, you've stayed married for 20 years, 30 years, 40 years. You've made that decision. And guess where that decision came from? It came from your character. You've made the decision to stay married. The decision to enjoy life together, it flows from the exact same place. Mm. It flows from your character. You're making a decision. So if you've made the decision to commit to one another for life, you can make the decision to enjoy life together.
11: Now, that is so well said. I mean, I love it. The fifth one in here, which I think out of the eight, perhaps is the most critical. Again, we're not going to be able to cover all of them. Is the closing of your heart. That one to me sounds like the Lord is right in that one. When you close your heart to somebody, when you close your heart to God, that's a serious matter.
13: Yeah, and five and six kind of go together. Number five is when your marriage gets stuck in the grind, you close your heart. Number six is when your marriage gets stuck in the grind, you isolate from others. Because that's what we do. That's the way we protect our heart, and that's the way we think we protect our hearts. But the problem with the closing of the heart, and again, I try to make things as simple as possible for my own marriage. I only have one heart. So to say I'm going to close it towards this person, but then go to church Sunday and it's open and worshiping my Father in heaven, no, it's the same heart. So I don't make decisions, okay, it's closed to this person, open to this person. It's the same heart. So for you to carry around unresolved anger, bitterness, resentment towards an ex-spouse, or to carry around unresolved anger towards your parents, it will resurface in another relationship. It may be 6 months, 12 months, 18 months, but you never bury anger dead. You always bury it alive. So when you close your heart thinking, you know what, I'm done with this person. This is really what all counseling is. It's finding out why did the heart close and what is it going to take to have you open your heart back up. And then when you get to number six, isolating from others, this is a biggie because what happens, I see it all the time as a pastor in the church. When someone's marriage starts going downhill, they start pulling back from biblical community. And when someone closes their heart and isolates from others, they start falling for this lie. And I encourage couples all the time, this is a big lie. When you begin telling yourself, no one understands what I'm going through. I go, what you're saying is, what you're experiencing and you're part of the grind and what, no one else has been through that. And I'm going, you are so wrong. That's why biblical community is so important. You need to be in small group with someone else. I say this to our young moms all the time in our church. I go, hey, if you have antibacterial product hanging off your purse right now, would you raise your hand? And I have them all raise their hand. I go, now, grandmas in here who raise their children with no antibacterial product, would you raise your hand? And they all raise their hand. I go, would you go get with one of these ladies to see that their children not only survived, but they thrived? This grandma over here, she let her kids pick up a cigarette butt and chew on it on the side of the road, you know, and it didn't kill the kid.
11: That's just wrong.
13: But biblical community. And so when our marriages get stuck and we close our heart, we don't see it. We often don't see it, but we're really closing it to everyone around us, not just the person we're mad at, the person we're frustrated with, or the person that we're stuck with. And let me tell you, you cannot enjoy life together with a closed heart.
12: What a great conversation with Pastor Ted Cunningham on Focus on the Family with Jim Daly. I'm John Fuller, and there are so many who need to learn how to bring that joy back into the marriage relationship.
11: It's so true, John. I love Ted's idea about making a list of annoying things your spouse does and how we can learn to celebrate those differences.
12: Yeah, it's not Have to you made be that used list? As a weapon. It's to be used to celebrate. I like
11: well,
12: that.
11: Well, maybe I should try that with Jean and maybe encourage her to create that same list. Mm. It may not be so funny when I see that
12: well,
11: list.
12: Well, you'll come back and give us a report, right?
11: Right, no way. Hey, a list like that gives us a great mechanism for coping with the stress and frustration that often pesters husbands and wives. And maybe, just maybe, we can learn how to laugh at ourselves a little more and give each other that grace that I know the Lord wants. That's the real message here. And I love how Ted captured that in his book, Fun Loving You. That joy is something we're trying to communicate every week here at Focus on the Family, reminding you that marriage is a good thing. Hey, everybody, you get it? It's a good thing, a fun thing, even and mostly a godly thing. And we all need this kind of encouragement. And that's what Cheryl and Anthony discovered when they listened to the broadcast. Their marriage was struggling because they fought all the time and never found any resolution. Cheryl couldn't get over her anger issues, and Anthony, he didn't know what to do or how to respond. They thought divorce was the only inevitable option. But over time, listening to our radio programs, it began to soften Cheryl and Anthony's hearts. They stopped fighting and started working together to heal their marriage. And today, they are encouraging other couples through their story.
12: Wow, what an amazing thing, Jim, and what a wonderful example of the kind of miracles that God does through these radio broadcasts. 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I'm John Fuller.
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out to my new hand. Hey, cause real life's in the trenches, not from the stands and our lofty benches with manicured hands. I wanna dash as dirty, a life fully spent, weathered and scarred from all the life that I lived. The times that we go out of our way to paint beautiful blue over somebody's grave when we stopped.

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1: 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Ephesians chapter 4, verse 20 and 21.
0: Rhema.cc, speaking words of love to you.
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1: Jesus said, if you want to be great, be the servant of all. And it always makes me think, do I want to be great? Do I want to be a great writer or speaker or wife or mum or even a great child of God? Do you want to be great? Then be the servant of all, Jesus said. It's a striking answer. And we're less familiar now with the concept of servanthood, but in Asia and the Middle East, most families have a younger relative serving the household, or officers have a lower caste person taking on that role. And the person is usually grateful, knowing that without that work, they'd be on the streets hungry. And that's a helpful thought about having a servant heart, because without the grace and mercy of God, we would also be on the streets perishing. Maybe as we grow in gratefulness to God, then comes our longing to serve. If you want to be great, be the servant of all.
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In the affluent West where I live, when there's a tragedy in another Western nation, a school shooting, a train accident, a terrorist incident, well, it's all over the news. But the wars and terrorism raging in Africa never get a mention, despite the suffering and the carnage. Most have never even heard of the plight of the dispossessed and the stateless, like the Rohingya minority in Myanmar. Man, why is that? Hi, I'm Bernie Diamond, and welcome again to

0: because we have concluded this, that one has died for all, therefore all have died. And he died for all that those who live might no longer live for themselves, but for him who for their sake died and was raised. In God's economy, no life is worth more than any other. Christ didn't only die for the powerful and ignore the weak. He died for all. His sacrifice levels the ground at the foot of the cross. And if Christ's love compels us, then we cannot rank people by status, race, income, usefulness, or background. To live for Jesus means to see every life through his eyes, equally precious, equally in need of grace, equally worth our love. The idea that some lives matter less is the root cause of all that is wrong with the world. That's God's word, fresh for you today.
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1: It's tax time. 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

0: are only a few things worse than getting ignored or excluded, like when everyone receives an invitation to the party except you. That stinks. Hi, I'm Nick Vujicic at lifewithoutlimbs.org. Most of us have been there. You're sitting at home one night, you pull up Facebook or Twitter, and a stray post or tweet clues you in that your friends are hanging out and having fun, and you realize, hey, I wasn't invited. Ouch, that hurts. But you know what really breaks my heart? When I hear people say they feel excluded from God's family. They believe they've sinned too much, or that Jesus couldn't love them the way they are. Believe me, nothing can be farther from the truth. In 1 Timothy chapter 1, verse 15 and 16, the Apostle Paul says, "Here is a trustworthy saying that deserves full acceptance. Christ Jesus came into the world to save sinners, of whom I am the worst, but for that very reason I was shown mercy so that in me, the worst of sinners, Christ Jesus might display his immense patience as an example for those who would believe in him and receive eternal life." Here's the truth. God wants everyone to be a part of his family. No matter what you've done, you don't have to feel excluded at all. God has given you an open invitation. All you have to do is say yes. Come on, what's holding you back?
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0: Rhema.cc, speaking words of love to you.
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7: As I began to learn how to enter and stay in the presence of the Lord, as I've learned to look fear and anxiety in the eye and say, "You are an intruder in my life, and you have no place in my heart. I'm a child of the living God." 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And Lord is beginning to teaching me how to overcome worry.
6: Thank you for allowing Leading the Way to be a part of your day. 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Basically, an app is a tool designed to boost productivity, pay for coffee, grow your knowledge and understanding of the things around you, and more. 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He provided tools to move them toward victory and overcoming adversity. 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
7: Worry and anxiety is one of those sins that is respectable, that is acceptable, even in the Church of Jesus Christ. Please turn with me to Matthew 6, 25 to 34. Today's app really is the very last verse in this passage, verse 34. And we're going to read it to you. It's a summary of the entire passage. "Therefore," said Jesus, "do not worry." Don't be anxious about tomorrow, for tomorrow will worry about itself. Each day has enough trouble of its own. This whole passage is relevant, is addressed to everyone, rich or poor. Why? Because both rich and poor experience worry and anxiety. The rich are tempted to trust in their riches instead of the Lord, and that causes them worry and anxiety. The poor are tempted to distrust in God's provision. The rich are tempted to be anxious about losing their wealth. The poor are tempted to live in fear in the insecurity of their poverty. I want you to hear me right. This is important because when it comes to anxiety, when it comes to worry in life, worry and anxiety knows no social boundaries, knows no economic boundaries, no social class. And that is why 16 out of the 34 parables of Jesus have to do with material possessions and our relationship to them and what they cause us, whether joy or anxiety. That is why one out of the 10 verses in the New Testament are on the subject of material possessions and our relationship with it. And that is why you find in the Bible there are 500 verses on prayer, less than 500 on faith, but then you'll find 2,000 verses about material possession and the possibility of our anxiety toward them. And that is why Jesus said in this very short passage, 3 times, don't worry or don't be anxious. Verse 25, don't be anxious. Verse 31, don't be anxious. Verse 34. Why did Jesus speak so much about worry and anxiety? I mean, read the scripture. And I'm going to give you several reasons very quickly before I get to the app, actually. Because God knows that we all worry warts. And he wants to give us an app to overcome worry and anxiety in our life. Secondly, because he's our God, and he's the one who decides what is sin and what is not. And God decided that worry is a sin. You say, how come is a sin? It's a sin of distrusting God. It's a sin of disbelieving the promises of God. It is a sin of undermining the sovereignty of God. It is a sin of ignoring God's tailor-made plan for each of our lives. Amen. And the third thing I want to tell you is this. God knows that it is absolutely useless to be worried. It is useless. It's like somebody said, it's like sitting in the rocking chair. You're not going anywhere, but it gives you something to do. For we are forever worrying about things that God personally took responsibility for. It's like it's no use you and God worry, because God's taking care of it. In fact, I was thinking about this and I thought of Philip Armour, you know, the big meatpacking magnate. Well, he wasn't always rich. He wasn't always like that. In one fact, when he was younger, he was in deep financial trouble one time, and he was really facing difficulty, and he could go bust. And in the midst of that worry and anxiety, he got a phone call from his banker. He said, Philip, I am worried sick about the loan that you have with the bank. Armour said, there's no use both of us worry about the same thing, and he hung up on him. Now I get to the app of Jesus. Let me read it again. Therefore, do not worry about tomorrow, for tomorrow will worry about itself. Each day has enough trouble of its own. Whenever you see the word therefore, you must find out what it is there for. Okay? Jesus has already told them in the passage about the birds of the air. Verse 26. Look at the birds of the air. They do not sow or reap, store away in barns, and yet your heavenly Father feeds them. Are you not much more valuable than they? What is Jesus saying? Several things. The birds do not just sit in their nests with their beaks open and God pushes the food in their mouth. Because that's what some people think. Well, yeah, God is going to take care of me, so they sit on the blessed assurance, don't work, and they say, God will take care of me. No, that's not what he's saying. Because these birds, they work hard. They fly and find food, and they bring food, and they're busy working, and they're feeding the young'uns. But they don't worry. They do all this, but without anxiety, without worry. Why? Because our Heavenly Father provides for them. Jesus is telling us that most of our worries are not over our most basic needs. Did you get that? Most of our worries are not over our most basic needs. Why? Because God promised not only he's going to provide for our most basic needs, the Bible said he will provide for all our needs. I want you to hear me right. When we worry about the future, We are distrusting God's ability to provide for the future. You see, when we worry about not having what others have, when we worry about having more of what we have, when we worry about being who we are not, when we are worried about wanting to be like others, that worry is self-imposed, and therefore it's a sin. Our worries are lifestyle issues, most of them. Now I'm saying all of them, so you don't get me wrong. Not all of them, but most of them. You say, Michael, what do you mean? Let me explain what I mean. There was this guy who was absolutely anxious and worried. And this worry and anxiety persisted for a long time. So he went to see a counselor. He said, I got to get some help. So he goes to see this counselor. After listening for a while, he said, why don't you go on an exotic vacation? Just go there and sit in the sun and relax and by the beach and have a good time. And the guy said, that won't work. He said, why? I just got back from Hawaii. He said, okay, you look like to be a man of means. Why don't you go and get an expensive car, a convertible car, put the top down and just cruise the city and enjoy life. And he said, that won't work. He said, why? He said, I drive a $150,000 car. He said, okay, go and buy yourself a nice house, big house, and sit by the pool and enjoy life. And he said, that won't work. He said, why? I live in a mansion. The counselor kind of scratched his head and he said, okay, you just got back from an exotic vacation in Hawaii. You drive a $150,000 car. You live in a mansion. What's your trouble? He said, I only make $2,000 a month. You see what I mean? You do the self-examination. But I'm aware of the fact that there are times in life we are placed in situations for reasons totally out of our control. We are placed in situations when we are anxious about an outcome. I'm aware of that. I used to get so anxious at exam time that I would get sick, literally. I used to get physically sick out of anxiety. It used to paralyze me. Fear of failure used to paralyze me. It really did. And then God permitted me to experience a series of failures in my life. Why? God was teaching me to trust Him. God is permitting all this to happen, these failures in my life, although it's a painful experience, but I can help others understand what they're going through. I was very anxious when we started the church. I really was. And every time I experienced anxiety, as I told you, there were two reasons for it. Fear of the future and fear of failure. Two things. You may be different, but at least that's my testimony, and I'm giving the glory to God. But then, as I began to spend time with God, real time, not on the run, but real time, as I began to get into a level of intimacy with God like I have never experienced before, as I began to learn how to enter and stay in the presence of the Lord, as I've learned to look fear and anxiety in the eye and say, you are an intruder in my life and you have no place in my heart. I'm a child of the living God. When I began to learn this, when I began to experience this, I was downloading that incredible app into the hard disk of my heart and my mind and my life and my time and my resources. And Lord is beginning to teaching me how to overcome worry. But I want to clarify one thing, because I don't want somebody to go out and say, well, Michael, you don't want me to make any plans for the future. That is not what I'm saying. Please, don't misunderstand me. Worrying about the future and making plans for the future are two different things. Planning ahead is not the same as worrying. Jesus taught again and again and again in the Gospels the importance of planning ahead, the importance of counting the cost before you embark on a project, the importance of seeking the mind of God before you make future plans, the importance of discerning the will of God before you make any major future decisions or decision that affects your future. The Bible calls that prudence. It's sensible to do. In the Gospel of Luke, chapter 14, Jesus talks about the man who did not estimate the cost of building a tower, and then halfway, because he did not count the cost, he did not make plans, and they couldn't finish it, run out of money, it was half done, and therefore he opened himself to ridicule. And Jesus therefore goes in to tell us that it is very wise to plan ahead. It's very wise to do that. In fact, not making plans and not wisely praying as you'll plan through is tempting God. Matthew 6:34 is really like the P.S. in the letter. You know how sometimes you get a letter and before you even read it, you see a P.S., you got the P.S. first? And it's important because that's the P.S. of Jesus. Verse 34, don't be anxious, don't be anxious. P.S., don't be anxious about the future. I told you that the very root of worry is distrusting in God's ability to provide for the future. Worry is your reasoning, which is not of God. Listen careful to it. I know it. Been there, done that. I got the T-shirt to prove it. That yes, God has taken care of me of the past. God has done this and that and the other thing. He's even taking care of me now, but I'm not sure whether he's going to take care of me in the future. Did you know that this is really a form of paganism? It really is. It's a form of paganism. And all paganism is satanic. You see, God knew that this type of paganism is apt to stick to us because we are earthy people who still live in this world, and it's going to stick to you, and you have to literally get rid of it every day. That's why you need to download this app every single day. You have to get rid of this paganism on a regular basis. I want to give you an example. When God's people came out of the land of slavery, out of Egypt, first into the wilderness, then into the promised land, they may have left the land of paganism, but they did not leave paganism altogether. This distrusting of God, it came with them. And we know the example of the statue of the bull and all that stuff. But there's one area that God was determined to teach his people in overcoming this paganism of distrusting in the living God. He absolutely was determined to do that. So how did he do it? He said, when you wake up in the morning, you come out of your tent and you're going to find manna. Poured food from heaven, manna from heaven, is going to come there, and it's supposed to be the food that has all the nutrition that the body needs. And he said, you go in there, and you pile it up in buckets or whatever you do it in, you just get it in there, and you take enough for the rest of the day, supply for the one day only. He said, don't store it, don't hoard it, don't keep it, just for that day. Because tomorrow morning, you're going to wake up, you go out of your tent, and there it is, a whole fresh supply. What is God doing? He is taking to the school of trusting him. He's trying to teach him to get rid of this paganism of distrusting God and put the whole trust in God's provision for tomorrow. Don't you think that some of them got tempted? Oh, what about if God doesn't really provide it tomorrow? How I'm going to eat, how my kids going to eat. So they took some extra for tomorrow, just in case. Have you ever done that? But imagine when they piled that stuff for tomorrow, and then they wake up in the morning. What's that smell? There's something stinks here. What's that bad smell? Oh, it is their distrust in God. That's what's stinking. God said to them, if you store it, it's going to be filled of maggots. And it's going to really be putrefaction in your very hand. God is teaching them to trust him day by day. Listen to me very carefully, please. Listen to what I'm going to tell you. God is trying to teach them what he's trying to teach every one of us, your pastor ahead of you. That they could not live on the blessings of yesterday. And they cannot distrust him for tomorrow. If you got that, say amen. Amen. We cannot live on the blessings of yesterday. And we cannot distrust him for tomorrow. And so when you start getting worried and anxious about tomorrow, remind yourself of his faithfulness of yesterday. Hear me right. Fear of the future and fear of failure can result in devastating anxiety. But then there's something else that's of utmost importance about this app of Jesus, about this fear of the future and fear of failure. We have a very powerful spiritual character who is anxious and waiting to exploit the smallest bit of worry in your life. The moment you get anxious and worried about the future, that miserable character is parachuting on you with cleats. And that is why I view worry now as an intruder. As an intruder into my life. And what do you do with an intruder? You fight him with every ounce of your energy and you kick him out. You don't negotiate with an intruder. You don't discuss the matter with an intruder. You don't listen to the other side, his side of the argument. He comes through the door, you push him out the door. Comes through the window, you push him out the window. How do you do that? Listen carefully. By reciting the promises of God, by recounting the mercies of God, by praising the name of God, by remembering that He is the only one who died for you to save you eternally, by remembering that Jesus promised His own, that He'll never leave you nor forsake you, by refusing to accept Satan's attack and plan on your life by refusing to return to bondage and slavery after the Lord Jesus has set you free, by refusing to give Him, let Him ruin your day because of some fantasy about tomorrow. And somebody asked me the question about anxiety and about worry, and I said, you know, when I was younger in my walk with God, when I go through an anxiety and a time of worrying and concern and really anxious, I would constantly pray, God, get me out, God, get me out, God, get me out, God, get me out. But as my intimacy with God grew deeper, now when I face anxious moments, my cry to the Lord, teach me, teach me, teach me the purpose in these puzzling circumstances. Teach me your purpose that I might grow through this experience. Listen carefully, please. I'm getting ready to close. Something perhaps you have not thought about, and yet it's important. You say, what is it? None of us can learn to have victory over our worries without the input of other godly people into our lives, without having someone that can walk with you along the spiritual journey. I'm so grateful for my prayer partners. You'll be amazed how much lighter the burden will become when you have somebody else to walk with you. Jesus said, my burden is light. My yoke is easy. Father, we thank you for the great, great, great app that Jesus gave us that we can download today, that we can apply in our hearts, that we can apply on a daily basis. Thank you, Father, that you have not left us without help. Thank you, Father, the Holy Spirit who dwells in us, constantly encouraging us, constantly lifting us up, constantly reminding us of the promises of God. Help us, Father, that in every moment, in every waking moment, that we will put our whole trust in you, that we can say with David, I have been young, now I'm old, I've never seen the righteous forsaken, nor His children begging for bread. Father, remind us of the blessing and the promises of God, for we pray this in Jesus' name.
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5: In this bulletin, Pacific leaders condemn China's actions and preparing for the Origin Decider. With the details, I'm Tracy Weir. Pacific leaders say China's decision to test a missile in the region is not the act of a friend. Here's Nelson Scott.
6: Just hours after Australia struck an historic defence treaty with Fiji, China test-launched a missile with a dummy warhead into the Pacific Ocean. Beijing maintains the activity was part of a routine training exercise and in accordance with international law. The Prime Minister has wrapped up a whirlwind trip to Honiara, where he and his Solomon Islands counterpart jointly condemned the launch. Anthony Albanese says Australia was given less notice than is required.
7: This is a provocative act by China, which does destabilise the region.
6: Solomon's PM Matthew Wale argues it underscores the need for greater military cooperation among Pacific nations.
8: China's a good friend of Solomon Islands, but this is not something a friend does.
6: The US says Beijing's nuclear weapons build-up is undermining global non-proliferation efforts.
5: Nelson Scott. Australia is facing its longest stretch of weak economic growth since the early 1990s. Research by Deloitte Access Economics claims the nation has failed to improve productivity, and that's now exposing vulnerabilities. Stubbornly high inflation is continuing to put pressure on the Reserve Bank to hike interest rates, eating further into wages. Almost 500,000 drivers have claimed a $100 voucher from the WA government. The fuel support payment, which can be spent on anything, was announced in the last state budget as a cost of living measure. Premier Roger Cook says more than 2,000 people have donated their money to charity.
9: And that's put $220,000 into the pockets of local charities. So it's people doing the right thing, and it really embraces the spirit of Western Australia. When you see Western Australians going to the trouble of making sure that they can donate to those very worthy charities.
5: The one-off payment is available to all WA driver's licence holders. US President Donald Trump says an end to the four-year-old war in Ukraine is close. Mr. Trump says he'll talk about Ukraine during this week's NATO summit in Turkey. He's held weekend talks with the Russian President Vladimir Putin and his Ukrainian counterpart Volodymyr Zelensky. The Anglican-run Moore College is equipping Christians to be effective chaplains in schools, hospitals and prisons. It helps them prepare for conversations with people suffering from trauma, experiencing great life change or learning to live in a fallen world. Dean of Students, the Reverend Mal York, says the strength of Moore College is ensuring chaplains get their theology right. He says that teaches them to think through pastoral issues as a prime skill in caring for people. An 80-year-old Catholic bishop has twice been detained in the Central American nation of Nicaragua after speaking out against Christian persecution by the socialist government. Bishop Juan, who has a pacemaker and is a cancer survivor, had recently spoken from the pulpit about the persecution of priests. Since his release, he has been under the watch of police outside of his home. To sport, and in the NRL, Queensland great Brent Tate expects a fiery clash between two Dolphins in the Origin decider. Maroons Game 2 hero Selwyn Cobbo will collide with club teammate Jack Bostock in his Blues debut. Tate says Bostock will be under pressure to deliver.
10: There'd be a fair bit of nerves going into an Origin decider, Jack Bostock pulling on a Blues jersey. Like, you know, there's no bigger stage than what he's about to go into. One thing about him is he's a confident young kid. He's playing great footy.
5: The game is a sellout. Kickoff is at 8:05. And co-hosts US have crashed out of the FIFA World Cup, defeated 4-1 by Belgium. That's the latest Vision National News. I'm Tracy Weir.
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1: 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I will come to you. Before long, the world will not see me anymore, but you will see me. Because I live, you also will live. On that day, you will realize that I am in my Father and you are in me and I am in you. Whoever has my commands and keeps them is the one who loves me. The one who loves me will be loved by my Father, and I too will love them and show myself to them. John 14:18-21.
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2: In stories making news, Anthony Albanese will host a trio of Pacific prime ministers as he tries to bolster Australia's regional influence amid the creeping threat from China. The bilateral meetings with the leaders of Papua New Guinea, Tonga and Samoa will be followed by a Pacific Rugby League event in Brisbane with all four leaders. 9 in 10 renewables investors view data centres as a viable pathway to unlock clean energy investment. The facilities have been identified as a promising development in an otherwise deteriorating investment outlook that could see money drying up for new solar and wind projects. A 14-year-old has been arrested on the Gold Coast, allegedly found carrying two knives. The arrest, part of a police operation during the school holidays. Some Volvo XC40 hybrid model cars are being recalled. A manufacturing flaw can cause the battery to overheat and ignite. In sport, co-hosts US have crashed out of the FIFA World Cup, defeated 4-1 by Belgium. They'll meet Spain in the quarters. That's the news and sport headlines. More details soon.
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6: Welcome to 15 Minutes in the Word with New York Times bestselling author Joyce Meyer. On today's program, Joyce will be teaching from her series, How to Succeed at Being Yourself. God created each one of us to be different. He knows all of our faults and weaknesses, yet still loves us exactly as we are. When we begin to understand God's unconditional love and who we are in Christ, then we can stop trying so hard and just enjoy each moment as it comes. Now, here's Joyce with today's teaching.
7: I beg you, in view of all the mercies of God, to make a decisive dedication of your bodies. I'm in Romans 12:1. Presenting all your members and faculties as a living sacrifice. He doesn't want dead animal sacrifices. He doesn't want dead works. Guilt is a dead work. He doesn't want all that dead stuff. He wants a living church, living sacrifices, people living the life that he died to give them. Living sacrifices, holy, devoted, consecrated, and well-pleasing to God, which is your reasonable, rational, intelligent service and spiritual worship. So God doesn't want all those silly sacrifices. What he wants is you. He wants you to come to him and say, here I am, God, do with me what you want to. I give you my hands, I give you my feet, I want to go where you want me to go. I give you my eyes, look at people through me. I give you my mouth, speak to people through me. I give you my finances, I give you my time. I give you myself, here I am. I offer myself as a sacrifice to you. I don't know what you want to do with me, but whatever it is, do it. Now, that doesn't necessarily mean that God's going to give you some big pulpit worldwide ministry. Everybody thinks they want this. Let me tell you something, you may not want it as much as you think you do. And we'll just let that be enough. But you just may not want it as much as you think you do. I tell you, you know what I have? Responsibility. And yes, it's a privilege and it's an honor, and I am very grateful that God is using me, but I have hard work, a lot of responsibility. So don't go wanting something God hasn't given you, because if He hasn't called you to do it, you will be the most miserable person on the face of the earth. I have a gift of grace and a gift of faith to do what I'm doing. If I didn't have a gift of faith, I would faint every day when I see what the requirements are to keep this thing up and running. Offer yourself to God and be willing to be wherever He wants you to be. Don't forget the movie that I told you about last night, the five people you'll meet in heaven, about the guy who spent his whole life hating his life, feeling like a wretched, miserable failure because all he did was work in an amusement park all of his life. And when he finally died and went to heaven, he met five people there who showed him how just by being where he was in his ordinary everyday life, that he affected them in a major way for the good. And they went on to do good things, and they went on to live fruitful lives because he was where he was supposed to be when he was supposed to be there. To him, it was very unexciting. It was boring. It was misery. He saw himself as a failure because he never got out of working in the amusement park. And so then in this movie, he got to pick what he wanted his heaven to be like after he met these five people. Well, he entered heaven hating his life, despising it, feeling like a total failure. And by the time he met those five people and really understood reality, the heaven that he picked to live in, he could have picked a beach in Hawaii, he could have picked anywhere he wanted to be, a mountain in Switzerland, but he realized after wasting his whole life with a bad attitude, come on now, when he got to heaven, he realized that was where I was supposed to be all the time, and that was the best life for me. I just never knew how to enjoy it. So he chose for eternity for his heaven to be the amusement park where he was all of his life and despised it. Come on now. Stop hating where you're at and start embracing it and loving it. Well, I just can't stand it if this is all I ever get to do. Listen, God's a God of progress, and if you get happy where you're at, there'll be other things for you. But if you're not happy where you're at now, you won't be happy when you get to the next place because you take you with you everywhere you go. Anybody hearing me? Yes. Say, I am everywhere I go.
8: I am everywhere.
7: Go back to Hebrews 10 for a minute. Look at verse 10, Hebrews 10:10. And in accordance with this will of God, we have been made holy, consecrated, and sanctified through the offering made once and for all. Once for all. Those are key words. Jesus died once. He never has to do it again. And it was for all. Once for all. Of the body of Jesus Christ. Verse 14, or verse 12, whereas this one Christ, after he had offered a single sacrifice for our sins that shall avail for all time, sat down at the right hand of God, there to wait until his enemies should be made a footstool for his feet. For by a single offering, he has forever completely cleansed. Forever completely cleansed. Verse 14, he has forever completely cleansed. Stop and think about that. Forever. Completely. Cleansed. Once. For all. Never needs to be done again. He paid. You don't have to pay. Do you understand? Yes, you need to be sorry. You need to repent. You need to seek God so you can have improved behavior. But you don't have to pay for something that's already been paid for. When a teacher can't make it to school one day and they send in a substitute, she does not have to go back and redo that day's work. She just had a substitute. And I don't think that we fully realize what it means that God is, that Christ is our substitute. I'd like to end, I mean, it's going to take me a few minutes to get there, but I want you to go to John 16, lest you think we're closing right this minute. Oh, no, I have 15 minutes and I'm using it. John 14, I want to talk to you about the divine exchange. I love this. If you can get a revelation on this, it's just absolutely awesome. Jesus said, I'm anointed to preach the gospel to the poor, to bind up their wounds and heal their bruises. Now get this. To give them beauty for ashes. divine exchange. You give him your ashes, he gives you beauty. Some people want the beauty and they want to hang on to their ashes. Keep them in a little jar somewhere, so if you ever want to have a pitiful day, you can. The oil of joy for mourning. Woohoo! The garment of praise instead of depression and heaviness. Divine exchange. You come to him with your mess, he takes your mess and gives you everything good that he's got. He takes your sin, gives you his righteousness. He takes your ashes, gives you his beauty. He takes your depression, gives you his joy. I mean, where are you going to get a deal like this? Why would every person on the face of the earth not want to be a Christian? Well, I'm just going to be a self-made person. Well, okay, you silly thing, you just go ahead and just be miserable all your life while the rest of us have fun. People sometimes say, well, how do you know that what you're believing is right? You know, my answer is to that, even if it wasn't, I'm having a good time. And the whole thing is if I'm wrong, it don't cost me nothing. If you're wrong, it costs you everything. Come on now. I mean, if somebody's sitting there, they're saying, well, I don't believe all that stuff. Well, you know, it's not going to cost you anything to believe. Want me to tell you exactly why most people don't want to be Christians? I can tell you, because they know they would have to alter their lifestyle. And they don't want to alter their lifestyle, so they make up all kinds of excuses. And the whole thing comes down to, I just don't want to have anybody over my life telling me what to do. That's exactly where people are at that don't want to serve God. They don't want to have to follow anybody's leadership but their own. So, you know what I say? Go ahead and follow your leadership. Sooner or later, you're going to get really fed up with you. And sooner or later, you're going to look around and say, I haven't really done so good, have I? And when you do, Jesus will be there waiting with open arms to give you what you could have had all your life if you would have just received it. Awesome. Woo, we are kicking the devil in the head this morning. Let's look at John 16, verse 14, and the very first sentence of 15. He will honor and glorify me because he will take of and receive and draw upon what is mine, and he will reveal, declare, disclose, and transmit it to you. Everything the Father has is mine, Jesus said. He said, everything the Father has is mine. He's given it to me, and I'm going to give it to you. And I'm going to send the Holy Spirit. I've got to leave, but I'm going to send the Holy Spirit to be in close fellowship with you. And he will transmit. Oh, you got to get this morning. Doesn't God is transmitting so much that nobody's receiving. I transmit my television program. It's available to about 1.5 billion people in 2/3 of the globe. But if they don't turn on their receiver, it's there. But only the people, the only ones who benefit from it are the ones who go. Exact same thing. I love it. He said, I will transmit it to you. Well, see, years ago, I thought, he's transmitting. I mean, the beams of light, the beams of joy, peace, righteousness, all the goodness of God is being transmitted into the whole. It's just like going, brum, brum, brum, brum, brum, you know, all, you know. I don't know if I'm doing that very good, but you get the point, right? You know, those sound waves and how they transmit. Just, but people got to turn on their receivers. Stop trying to buy what God wants to give you freely. Stop trying to earn what Jesus already paid for and just face it. You can't do anything but humble yourself and let God help you. And I'm telling you what, if somebody in this place don't get free today, you just got something wrong with you. I mean, if you are listening to me and you're letting this sink down in your spirit, and I'll tell you something, this is a teaching you need to get, and you need to listen to it about 50 times, because I did not learn what I know now by studying this one time. I had to study righteousness until I thought I was just going to look holes into the pages, because I had such a burden of guilt on me, and I had to study righteousness, and I had to confess righteousness, and still probably every day of my life, at least once or twice, I say out loud, I am the righteousness of God in Christ. In Christ is the key. Not in myself, but in Christ. I've been made right with God through the blood of Christ. I don't have to pay. He paid.
6: 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Although we'll never be perfect, we have right standing with God because of Jesus. Therefore, our confidence must be in Christ. Jeremiah 17:7 says, "Most blessed is the man who believes in, trusts in, and relies on the Lord, and whose hope and confidence the Lord is." By faith and our confidence in God, we can succeed at being all He wants us to be.
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This is Hope with God. I'm Andrew Palau. C.T. Studd was a famous evangelist and missionary over 100 years ago. One statement he made that I've kind of grabbed hold of is this: the light that shines furthest shines brightest at home. C.T. had a wife and six children and preached on four continents, so he must certainly have tested that truth. When Wendy and I stand in front of church groups and encourage them to be bold in sharing the gospel and irreproachable in their behavior, well, we had better be doing that same thing in our own backyard and with our own family, right? Otherwise, we could not preach the good news of salvation through Jesus Christ with honesty and with authority. Telling people about Jesus is exciting whether one-on-one or in a crowd. We should be ready at any time to share his message with those around us, but let's make sure our actions and our reputation back up our words. This is Andrew Palau.

0: There's nothing on earth that compares to the moment you hold your precious newborn for the first time. Then you remember you have no nappies or blanket to wrap them in. That's the reality for vulnerable at-risk pregnant women and newborns in Kenya. For just $2, you can purchase a mum and baby maternity package, including nappies, maternity care, bottles, clothes, blankets, and sanitation. 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
2: In this bulletin, the Prime Minister aiming to fast-track a treaty with the Solomons and Nigel Farage resigns. With more, I'm Tracy Weir. The Prime Minister says he wants to fast-track negotiations on a new treaty with the Solomon Islands. Anthony Albanese has wrapped up a lightning stop to Honiara for talks with his Solomon Islands counterpart. They're working toward a security agreement to curb China's influence in the region. Mr. Albanese says talks are progressing.
3: We want to fast-track negotiations as soon as possible. It's about the outcome, of course, as well. We want quality, not at the expense of rushing things. I think both sides come at this with goodwill.
2: The Prime Minister will hold meetings in Brisbane today with the leaders of Papua New Guinea, Tonga and Samoa. A leading economics group argues Australia has failed to address its vulnerabilities, damaging growth prospects. New research by Deloitte Access Economics shows the longest stretch of weak economic growth since the recession of the early 1990s. This comes on top of rising inflation, which is eating into real wages. Deloitte partner Stephen Smith says another interest rate rise will not help.
4: We think the Reserve Bank will actually increase interest rates once more this calendar year, probably in August, but otherwise in November. And so that's bad news for households, and then we then expect them to keep interest rates on hold for an extended period. So not penciling in an interest rate cut until 2028 at this stage.
2: Mr. Smith says Australia's over-reliance on mining had left the country exposed to a downturn when global oil prices spike. Former New South Wales Liberal Party Minister John Sidoti has been charged with misconduct in public office. The charges follow a 2022 corrupt conduct finding by ICAC. An inquiry heard allegations he tried to influence councillors to have commercial properties in Five Dock rezoned. Nigel Farage, the leader of the Reform UK, says he is resigning as an MP due to investigations into his financial backing. He maintains he's done nothing wrong. The resignation will trigger a by-election that he will contest. Christian ministries working in Afghanistan see the forced return of Afghanis from Pakistan and other countries as a great opportunity to train the Christians among them as missionaries. Greg Kelly from Unknown Nations says most are converts from Islam who face death if their new faith is discovered. But he told Mission Network News they want to spread the good news of Christ in their homeland.
5: There's tremendous opportunities to train Afghans who are in these other countries who are ultimately going to be going back. I mean, we saw that as a greenlight opportunity and began doubling down on our strategies of training Afghans. We've trained over 800 Afghans, Christian leaders, who are now missionaries inside of Afghanistan.
2: They are all equipped with solar-powered Bibles. Sport and Coco Gauff and Jannik Sinner have advanced to the semi-finals at Wimbledon. Here's Craig Gabriel.
6: Coco Gauff was the first player into the semis, and for the American, it's the first time she's made the semis at Wimbledon. Incredibly, it was 7 years ago that she made her splash on the centre court when she beat Venus Williams. Gauff defeated friend and sometime doubles partner Jessica Pegula 4-6, 6-3, 6-3. Soon after Jannik Sinner reached the semis, he defeated Jan-Lennard Struff and said this was a tough match, despite it being straight sets. 7-5, 7-6, 6-3.
2: Craig Gabriel. In the NRL, the Blues say they have no fear of playing the State of Origin decider at Suncorp. New South Wales has won its past two games at Queensland's home ground, including the 2024 decider. And in the AFL, Tom Papley looks set to return for Sydney's blockbuster game against Fremantle on Thursday night. That's the latest Vision National News. I'm Tracy Weir.
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7: And a very good morning to you, Rima Brekkie, on your midweek Wednesday morning, coming up to 6 minutes after 7. 12 degrees out there, currently 17, the expected max for today, a partly cloudy one on the way. There is the high chance of showers. You will have some sou'westers out there to 25 k's, turning more southerly around lunchtime, and the UV index remaining at a moderate level. The relative humidity out there at the moment, currently sitting on that 91% mark, and the winds from the west sou'west up to around 11 k's. No problems out there for your north or your southbound commute this morning on the M1. It is looking pretty good all the way through around the coast roads. At the moment, all your major centres are flowing nice and smoothly. Some fairly busy conditions in Gosford City at the moment in Main Street there, between Etna Street and, well, probably more around that Bean Street, Fawn Street area. So just keep a bit of an eye out for that one. It is very, very busy in there at the moment. 131700 is the number to call, or you can jump onto the Live Traffic New South Wales app.
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0: It's Rima Brecky on your Wednesday morning, We the Kingdom, and Rescue Me, 10 and a half minutes after 7. Good to have your company. Mick Wright with you through until 9. Very happy hump day to you if you've just joined us this morning. Hope you can stick around. We're playing all the latest and the greatest in Christian music. We'll have a look at what happened on this day in Christian history as well for the 8th day of July. And if you're one of those people out there blessing planet Earth with your presence today, have yourself a very, very happy birthday. Hope you get spoiled, and I hope you really get told how much that you are loved and needed here. Somebody needed to hear that one this morning for sure. We'll keep you up to date on those traffic and weather conditions as well. And it's probably not too much of a surprise, really. Rain. There will be some of that around today. You've got more rain coming for Thursday, a little bit of rain about on Friday, but then some clearing conditions for Saturday and into next week as well. So just a couple of more days if you can hang on, if you've got some things planned outdoors. And, of course, we were talking about outdoors. We'll let you know about some of those wonderful winter school holiday programs that are going on around the Central Coast at the moment, with thanks to the Central Coast Council for all the kids out there. And, of course, some of the parents, if you are looking for some activities for your kids through the day and through the rest of this week as well. Plenty of good ones around. We'll keep you up the rest of that one. And a whole lot more this morning, so make sure you stick around. This is Rima Brecky at your Wednesday morning.
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It's Sash Leader there with Benjamin Hastings already on the way. It's 20 and a half minutes after 7 on your Wednesday morning. Mick Wright with you through until 9. We'll have a look at what happened on this day in Christian history for the 8th day of July. Going back to the year 1115, sees the death of French monk Peter the Hermit. He had been one of those who had actually helped inspire the earlier Crusades. On this day in 1153, sees the death of Blessed Pope Eugene III. Also on this day in 1623, sees the death of Pope Gregory the 15th in Rome. On this day in 1663, King Charles II of England grants a charter to Rhode Island colony that guarantees religious freedom, regardless of differences in opinion in matters of religion. On this day in 1939, after just a month in America where he was to lecture, Dietrich Bonhoeffer actually departs and returns to Germany. And on this day back in 2000, sees the death of James Curtis Waku, a zealous evangelist for Sheepfold Ministries, especially among the Muslims of Kenya. And he had done a huge work there. It's 21 and a half minutes after 7 on your Wednesday morning. Is the guys from Passion 2024. Bless God. It's Rima Brekkie.

0: Playing all the latest and the greatest in Christian music, Francesca Battistelli, Strangely Dim. It's Rima Brecky on your Wednesday morning. Stay with us. We've got the 7:30 news coming up next.
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4: In stories making news, Anthony Albanese will host the leaders of Papua New Guinea, Tonga and Samoa in a bid to bolster Australia's regional influence in the region as China continues to assert itself. The Prime Minister will then host the group at the State of Origin Decider at Brisbane Suncorp Stadium tonight. Telstra customers are reporting a mobile network outage across the country, which has left thousands unable to make calls or access the internet. Telstra says it is investigating. A 22-year-old Melbourne man has been charged over an 8-hour standoff with police on the Balti Bridge. He was charged with 13 offences and remanded in custody. Overseas, and Nigel Farage, the leader of Reform UK, says he is resigning as an MP due to investigations into his financial backing. He maintains he's done nothing wrong. His resignation will trigger a by-election that he says he will contest. Turning to sport, and in World Cup action, Argentina has survived a scare and staged a comeback to secure a 3-2 win over Egypt. That's the news and sport headlines. I'm Tracy Weir. More details soon.
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0: And a very good morning to you, Rima Brecky, on your Wednesday morning. 12 degrees currently, 17 the expected max for today. Partly cloudy conditions is what the Bureau is telling us. There is the high chance of showers. Those winds will be from the southwest up to 25 k's, turning more southerly around lunchtime, and the UV index remaining at that moderate level. No problems out there for your north and southbound commute this morning. On the M1 around the coast roads, everything's looking A-OK out there. Still very busy through Gosford City at the moment around that Mann Street area. You do have traffic sort of stretching there between Lindsay Street and Fawn Street at the moment, so keep a bit of an eye out for that one. 131 700 is the number to call, or you can jump onto the Live Traffic New South Wales app.
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0: It's Reba Brecky on your Wednesday morning. Hayley Jones, crazy good, 25 minutes away from 8. Mick Wright with you through until 9. Hope you can stick around playing more of that great Christian music. Now, if you're one of those people who've been hearing our promo spots about our partnership with the Father's Table to help people doing it tough during in our community, well, if you've been hearing that, we're really encouraging you to, when next time you're out doing a little bit of shopping, just to buy a little bit of extra food, drop it into our office here in Dyer Crescent at West Gossie. And, of course, the Father's Table will then distribute it to those who need it the most. Now, what we're looking for is tin meals, things like the good old sausage and veg. We're also after long life milk, things like 2-minute noodles, pasta packs like mac and cheese, and even boxes of cereal. And if you can, refrain from buying anything in glass, nothing perishable. And if you can, try to get cans with ring pulls so that a can opener isn't needed. Can't always get one when you're kind of living rough. So partner with Rema Central Coast and the Father's Table. Together we can make a difference here on the coast. Stay with us, more music on the way. This is Rema Brecky at your Wednesday morning.
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0: It's a great track, isn't it? Josh Baldwin there, I Speak Jesus. And for King of Country, Steve Malcolm together with Yes, It's 13 Minutes Out from 8. Currently sitting on that 12-degree mark, 17, the expected max for today. A little bit of rain about, that's what the Bureau is telling us. You will have some sou'westers out there turning more southerly around lunchtime or thereabouts. So keep it rugged up, I suppose, because it's still a fairly cool day out there at the moment. Stay with us. We've got Jobline coming up next.
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0: It's Rima Brecky on your Wednesday morning. Joel Smallbone there in my blood and Zante's Oxygen. It's coming up to 5 minutes away from eight. Mick Wright with you through until nine. Hope you can stick around. More of the great Christian music that you love. We'll be playing that here to keep you guys company through the morning. 12 degrees out there currently, 17 the expected max for today. Yeah, another cool one on the way and some more. So those sort of gusty southerlies out there as well. So, yeah, probably going to need to keep the beanies and the big coats very, very handy. That is for sure. Now, big thank you to everybody who has jumped on board with us and become a legacy builder. Really what we are looking to do is to get people on board with us to be a part of creating waves of impact across the coast now and into the future. It is so easy to become a legacy builder. It is a bit of an upgrade from our old Extra Mile Partner program that we had running for quite a long time before that. This one kicked off earlier this year. And again, it is pretty well all designed to get us moving more and more away from major reliance on those mid-year and end-of-year appeals. They will still be happening, obviously, for a period of time yet. But the more people that we can get to jump on board with being a legacy builder, then that is probably something we'll push more and more into the background. And it is so easy to do. All you have to do is go to the website rema.cc. You can click on the Become a Legacy Builder now. You can give as much or as little as you want, and you can give it for as long or a shorter period of time as you want. It's so easy. You can set it up, and it pretty much comes out as a direct debit. So nice and easy to do. And again, you are helping us to not just remain on air, but to be a force into generations to come to be able to hand it over to many others to come after us. Stay with us. More music on the way. Here's Ben Rector's Thank You as we head on up towards the 8 o'clock news.
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2: Thanks for the sunrise. Thanks for the night sky. Thanks for the deepest blue in my daughter's eyes. And thanks for the weekend. Thanks for a good friend. Thanks for in the high life again. Makes me feel alive. It's been too long since we sat down and talked this way.

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3: In this bulletin, the Prime Minister hosting Pacific leaders and Donald Trump in Turkey. With more, I'm Tracy Weir. To news just in, and the US has launched fresh strikes on Iran in retaliation for targeted attacks by the Iranian regime on commercial ships in the Strait of Hormuz. US Central Command says Iran's actions are a clear violation of the ceasefire. The Prime Minister will host Pacific leaders in Brisbane today with a push to expand rugby league on the agenda. Here's Nelson Scott.
4: On the final stop of his Pacific Blitz, Anthony Albanese will meet his Samoan, Tongan and Papua New Guinea counterparts in Brisbane today. The four leaders will discuss regional security, trade and economic growth, and is timed with the official activation of the Australia-PNG military treaty. An agreement is also expected to be signed, allocating around $200 million for grassroots rugby league across the Pacific. The group will then attend the State of Origin Decider at Suncorp Stadium.
3: Nelson Scott. Video platform YouTube has been accused of having a serious deficiency in its hate speech guidelines. The Anti-Semitism Royal Commission has heard a video suggesting the Bondi attack was a false flag event is still up on the site. The Queensland government says any contractors with previous contracts with the CFMEU will be banned from tendering for the Brisbane Olympics. In an effort to protect venues from pro-union conditions found in the BPIC, the Games will have their own unique agreements. There will also be newly proposed Queensland Construction Code limiting unions' influence. US President Donald Trump has arrived in Turkey for a key NATO meeting. Nine's Europe correspondent Josh Babbis reports from Ankara.
5: Presidents and prime ministers from NATO countries are here in Ankara to show Donald Trump they are increasing defence budgets to at least 5% of GDP across the next decade. At this meeting, tens of billions of defence contracts are being revealed. Leaders have been worried the rift with Donald Trump could widen if they don't show they're at least listening to his warning to expand defence capabilities. The US president arrived a few hours ago and has done nothing but heap praise on President Erdogan of Turkey. President Trump has opened the door to providing Turkey with American F-35 jets, which he previously ruled out in his last term.
3: Josh Bavis with that report. Misho Nexus is a collaborative network of mission organisations from the US and Canada partnering in the Great Commission. Delegates from those ministries will soon gather at their annual conference to focus on shaping global disciples. Misho Nexus President Ted Esler has told Mission Network News, discipleship is a unique challenge in places where Christianity is persecuted.
6: We try to get those leaders that are solving similar problems in the room at the same time to learn what others are doing and just to see generally how we can be more effective at fulfilling the Great Commission. The Iranian church is one that we often point to as an example where the gospel is spreading under a very heavy boot of persecution.
3: Missio Nexus focuses heavily on evangelism and planting churches. Turning to sport, and a Blues legend is calling for the New South Wales team bus to take a detour down the infamous Caxton Street tonight. The traditional pre-game route was banned 15 years ago due to security concerns. But speaking on Sports Today, Steve Menzies says it's the ideal way to prepare for an Origin Series decider at Suncorp Stadium.
7: It's an experience you'll never get anywhere else, right? Like, we're going to war, boys. This is what's in front of us, and are we up for the challenge? Like, I reckon they should. Detour and just hook left and just go down.
3: The game is a sellout. That's the latest Vision National News. I'm Tracy Weir.
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8: And a very good morning to you, Rima Brecky, on your Wednesday morning. 12 degrees out there currently, 17 the expected max for today. Partly cloudy is what the Bureau is going for. There is the high chance of showers. You will have some winds out there from the southwest up to 25 k's, turning more southerly around lunchtime, and the UV index out there at a moderate level. No problems out there for your north and your southbound commute this morning on the M1. Looking pretty good around the coast roads as well. All your major centres are flowing nice and smoothly. Got a bit of northbound traffic between those Reliance Drive roundabouts up there on Wyong Road at Tugra this morning. It is starting to get quite thick. You've still got quite a bit of traffic as well through Mann Street at the moment there in Gosford City. It is mainly between Bean Street and Fawn Street at the moment. You do have some traffic as well, northbound on Showground Road and eastbound over there on Racecourse Road, heading towards the big roundabout at Gosford High School there. So pretty busy conditions there. And of course, if you're over around West Gosford this morning, Brisbane Water Drive, Mans Road intersection is where you will find most of the traffic in that area this morning. 131 700 is the number to call, or you can jump onto the Live Traffic New South Wales app.
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0: some new music on the playlist there, Blanca and Ryan Ellis, I'm Yours. It's 9 minutes after 8 on your Wednesday morning. Happy hump day to you if you've just joined us. Mick Wright with you through until 9, halfway through the working week for most people out there listening in and already probably on the countdown. It's kind of got that little bit of a, no wonder they call it happy hump day. You kind of just get over it and you're thinking, right, we're on the road home towards Saturday and Sunday. Currently hitting that 12-degree mark at the moment. Just 17 is the expected max for today. Still nice and chilly around the place, that is for sure. And look, plenty of great Christian music still to come. One of the things to remember, of course, is that school holidays are on. Lots of school holiday programs going on with thanks to the Central Coast Council. Now, one of those wonderful workshops today is the School Holiday Whale Art Workshop. Now, that's kicking off from around 11 a.m. This morning going through to around 12 p.m. and it's up there at the Creative Spaces Gallery Container on the Tookley Village Green. And, of course, you can get very creative with this. It is a fun hands-on whale art workshop inspired by the incredible marine life here on the Central Coast. And if you've been over there on Crackneck and a few other places, you would have been able to see whales way out in the distance there getting along. This is kind of their migration period at the moment. And if you are a young artist, you can paint and create your very own whale tail artwork or even whale painting to take home while learning some very interesting facts about whales and contributing to a collaborative community whale mural. Now, this free workshop, it's a great opportunity for the kids to explore their creativity and, of course, to connect with nature, be part of a larger artwork. And again, it's up there at the Creative Spaces Gallery Container on the Tookley Village Green. Now, it is suited for those kids aged between 8 and 14. And children must be accompanied by an adult or a carer. And again, it is a freebie event, this one. All the materials are supplied. So get along, have some fun there. And if you want a book, you still be able to do it, obviously, because it doesn't kick off until around 11 this morning. You can just go to Mango, which is M-A-N-G-O-H at bigpond.com. That is M-A-N-G-O-H at bigpond.com. Jump onto that one with the kids there this morning. And get along to it. It will be a fantastic one. There are, if you happen to miss out today, there are other ones happening tomorrow, Thursday, and for Friday as well up there. So we'll have a look at some of the other events that are coming up probably tomorrow around here on the Central Coast. Again, their winter school holiday program with thanks to the Central Coast Council. Coming up 12 minutes after 8, stay with us. It's Rima Brecky on your Wednesday morning.
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It's Rima Brekkie on your Wednesday morning. Corey Asbury there with Egypt, Torren Wells, Highs Get Low, and Sheena Taylor's Peace Be Still. That's a big three in a row for your Wednesday morning, 22 and a half minutes after eight. And look, if you've been following the World Cup at the moment, I know lots of people have been doing it. Lots of drama around the place and some very interesting score lines as well. Argentina, I think, obviously Lionel Messi, one of the greatest players of all time, getting Argentina through over Egypt. Very controversial one for sure. Lots of people still talking about that one. And the USA yesterday absolutely crash landing to a red-hot Belgium side as well. Big congrats to them. They are going very, very well at the moment. And I think at the current game at the moment is the Swiss side is playing Colombia. And from what I last saw there, I think it was still nil all. So I could be updated. I'll have to check that one. But again, and of course, look, Portugal, they are gone as well for this World Cup. And, a great player like Cristiano Ronaldo has probably come to the recognition now that he'll probably never win a World Cup, which is unfortunately, he's one of the greats of the game as well. So it's definitely a must watch at the moment. If you haven't been able to get to see a lot of the games, do yourself a favor and watch them. You've got all the drama unfolding of World Cup football. It is, it's really, really fun to watch at the moment. Here's Becca Shea, so will I, as we head on up towards the 8:30 news. Stay with us.

0: playing all the latest and the greatest in Christian music. That's Becca Shea there. So will I as we head on up towards the 8:30 news. Before we get there, however, though, this coming Sunday, the 12th of July, is our Church on the Radio program, and we will be featuring a service from the guys at Coast Community Church over there at Tumby from 10 a.m. You can listen here on the radio, 94.9 FM, or you can go through our Rhema.cc app on your smartphone or your tablet. It is nice and easy to do. Coming up after the news this morning, we'll check out some of those some more of the winter school holiday program activities happening around the place for tomorrow, Thursday, just to get a few, pencil those into the book there and get a few in the brain cells for the kids. So it will be, again, some more great activities happening around the place. We'll look at that. And look, if you're even traveling around this school holidays, maybe you're getting yourself ready to go away, what's a great tip on getting a hotel room? We'll let you know about that one as well coming up after this. Stay with us. We've got the 8:30 news up next.
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4: In stories making news, Telstra mobile services have been hit with an apparent outage, with thousands of customers reporting they're blacked out. People across the country have reported issues. The telco says it's looking into an issue affecting calls and some data connections, suggesting customers try again as it may work on a retry. Enrolments at 40% of Victoria's boys' schools have fallen by up to a quarter. Four Catholic schools have recorded drops of up to 19 full classrooms in the past decade. The United States has announced fresh strikes on Iran. US Central Command says the military action is in response to Iranian attacks on three commercial vessels in the Strait of Hormuz. And Argentina is through to the World Cup quarterfinals after coming from two down to beat Egypt 3-2. Lionel Messi equalised in the 83rd minute before the defending champs secured a win in the 93rd minute. That's the news and sport headlines. I'm Tracy Weir. More details soon.
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0: And a very good morning to you, Rhema Brecky, on your Wednesday morning. Having a look at the weather out there. 12 degrees at the moment, 17 the expected max for today. Hasn't really been any change in the forecast. Partly cloudy one. There is the high chance of showers. You will have those southwesters out there to 25 k's, turning more southerly around lunchtime. And the UV index out there at a moderate level. No problems out there for your north or your southbound commute this morning. On the M1, looking pretty good around the coast roads as well. All your major centres are flowing fairly smoothly at the moment. Now, you still have a little bit of northbound traffic up there between those Reliance Drive roundabouts up there on Wyong Road at Tugra this morning if you're heading through Gosford City. Traffic still around that Etna Street, Mann Street intersection and down around Donison and Mann. And traffic moving in all directions around West Gosford Lights. That's Brisbane Water Drive, Mann's Road intersection. And, of course, if you are out and about on the roads, you do see anything out there, you can always give us a buzz here at the station. Just drop us a line. Let us know if it's something that we've missed out there on the roads. Apart from that, everything else is looking A-OK. 131-700 is the number to call. Or you can jump onto that Live Traffic New South Wales app.
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1: It's Olivia Lane's Woman at the World, 24 minutes away from 9. Rima Brecky on your Wednesday morning. 12 degrees out there, currently 17. The expected max 4 today. You will have some southerlies out there, keeping things nice and fresh. And, of course, those clouds floating about and a bit of rain around the place as well is what the Bureau is going for. So if you are travelling about on the roads this morning, please make sure you take it easy out there in those slipperier conditions. Now, if you're getting yourself geared up to head away for, maybe a couple of days or another week or so for the school holidays, plenty of experts jumping online at the moment and giving advice on motel rooms. So if you are staying in a hotel anytime shortly, there is one way that you can actually level up your stay to make it even more special without having to fork over a heap of extra cash for it as well. And even in some of the most cookie-cutter type of hotels, you know the ones I'm talking about, they look almost identical, identical, even though some of the rooms are slightly different, maybe in size, their layout, or some of the in-room features there. You can secure yourself a really good one. Now, look, the experts are coming out and saying, look, if you really want to get yourself a good motel room, the best type of one to go for is the corner room. That's right, because in a lot of respects, it is a lot quieter than the others. You only really have to share one wall with the room alongside of you, and they are often sort of more probably at the back end of the motel complex, depending on where you're staying. And that is always a big thing, particularly if you want to get some decent rest while you're in there. And again, just having to share one wall is great. And another tip they're sort of saying as well is, look, if you are in the habit of, you're looking around to book something at the moment, instead of going through those third-party booking agencies online, if you do happen to be browsing them and you see some cheaper motel rooms that you like, actually call up through to the motel itself instead of going through the third-party websites and things like that, because you never know. If you're talking to somebody live there, you could also get yourself an upgrade, which would be amazing. If you've got yourself, maybe the kids and other people with you, what a fantastic way to do it, hey? You have yourself a budget, then boom, you get yourself an upgrade. You never know. And, a lot of concierges and that out there are sort of saying, look, you really never know if you sort of don't really ask. And this is a lot of things. A lot of people don't ask for those kind of things. Probably the worst they could say is no. But on the opposite side of the spectrum, you never know. They could have that upgrade ready for you to make your hotel stay that just a little bit more enjoyable. So a couple of quick tips for you guys this morning, particularly if you're heading away for the holidays. Stay with some more music on the way. Our great friend Bernie Diamond will be with us shortly.
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0: Yeah, that's one out of the Rim of Gold catalogue this morning. Tyler Paris going back to the year 2001 from her greatest hits CD there. And Sparks and Shadows, and of course, Josiah Queen and Brandon Lake together. Can't Steal My Joy. It's coming up to 12 minutes away from 9. Stay with us, our great friend Bernie Diamond. He's up next.
1: In the affluent West where I live, when there's a tragedy in another Western nation, a school shooting, a train accident, a terrorist incident, well, it's all over the news. But the wars and terrorism raging in Africa never get a mention, despite the suffering and the carnage. Most have never even heard of the plight of the dispossessed and the stateless, like the Rohingya minority in Myanmar. Man, why is that? Hi, I'm Bernie Diamond, and welcome again to Fresh. In an episode of the American drama The West Wing, an aide says to the president, "The idea that some lives are worth more than others is the root of all that's wrong with the world." The president replies quietly, "Yes, it is." That cuts deep, because in reality, that's how the world operates. Some lives valued, others discarded. Some lifted high, others overlooked. And if we're honest, sometimes we think like that too. But the Apostle Paul tells us something radically different. 2 Corinthians chapter 5, verses 14 and 15. "For the love of Christ controls us, because we have concluded this, that one has died for all, therefore all have died. And he died for all, that those who live might no longer live for themselves, but for him who for their sake died and was raised." In God's economy, no life is worth more than any other. Christ didn't only die for the powerful and ignore the weak. He died for all. His sacrifice levels the ground at the foot of the cross. And if Christ's love compels us, then we cannot rank people by status, race, income, usefulness, or background. To live for Jesus means to see every life through his eyes, equally precious, equally in need of grace, equally worth our love. The idea that some lives matter less is the root cause of all that is wrong with the world. That's God's word, fresh for you today.

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It's 7.5 minutes out from 9 on your midweek Wednesday morning. Don't forget, of course, those wonderful school holiday programs with thanks to the Central Coast Council are up and running at the moment. And look, you do have a whole heap coming up for tomorrow. It is an absolutely jam-packed day around the place, particularly around the libraries. Now, from tomorrow, you've got the school holiday program there, the Swift Parrot Search. This one will be at 2 Rusby Street at Baddow Bay. Now, this is a little bit different one. I think this one will be probably more outdoors. And it's pretty much you can just learn about conserving the critically endangered swift parrot. So you can join experts from around the Central Coast Council, learn how to identify those parrots by sight and by call. You'll learn about the ecology of the swifty, why their numbers have crashed, and you can join a guided bird walk and use the Bird Data app to conduct your own swift parrot search. This one is for ages 6 to 16, adults as well. There are limited spots available, so you probably need to book for that one. And it is a freebie event, this one as well. You can jump onto the website there, centralcoast.nsw.gov.au, and book the kids in for that one. Will you? Good day. Get outside. Get outdoors and do some great things. Now, up there at the Lake Haven Library tomorrow, Thursday, from around 10, you've got the NAIDOC scratch art up there. You've also got the Make a Space scratch coding for kids at Gosford Regional Library tomorrow, kicking off around 10 a.m. And the Indian Star Tortoise up there at pulling out a bit of cage in there this morning at Woi Woi Library from 10 a.m. as well. And it will be a whole lot of fun up there. If you're looking to get more into sort of Warcraft kind of stuff, Paint of War at your Minor Beach Library tomorrow morning from 10:30. You've got Towel Animals at Gosford Regional Library from 10:30 tomorrow morning as well. You've got the Foodie Paint and Sip up there at Westfield at Tuggera. That's a Tuggera Library from tomorrow morning, kicking off around 11 o'clock. And again, over at Tookley there, you've got Indie Robots at the Tookley Library from around 1 till 2 p.m. in the afternoon, so a little bit later for the kids there. And also another couple of great ones there. More of that micro-bit coding for teens at Gosford Regional Library tomorrow from around 1:30. And the big Lego challenge at the Erina Library as well tomorrow from around 2:30 to 3:30 p.m. in the afternoon. So a jam-packed one on tomorrow all around the coast, particularly at the libraries there, with thanks to the Central Coast Council for the winter school holiday program. So if you haven't already signed up for it or you'd love to get on board, jump onto the website, centralcoast.nsw.gov.au. Check out some of those amazing amazing activities around the place. Get the kids involved. It will be a good one for sure. Here's the voice from Casting Crowns. Who am I? As we head on up towards the 9 o'clock news, it's Reema Brekkie on your Wednesday morning.

0: As we head up towards the end of another Wednesday morning edition of Rima Brekkie, that's the guys there from Casting Crowns, Who Am I? Good to have your company this morning, and make sure you stick around. Phil Rogers is in the chair next. He'll take you through to around 11:30 with Rima Mornings. Family Life Today coming up just after the news. Don't forget to get out there today. Tell somebody about Jesus. Change your life for all eternity. I'll see you guys bright and early tomorrow morning. Stay with us. We've got the 9 o'clock news. That's coming up next.
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3: In this bulletin, a major telecommunications outage and the US announces fresh strikes on Iran. With more, I'm Tracy Weir. The United States has announced fresh strikes on Iran. US Central Command says the military action is in response to Iranian attacks on 3 commercial vessels in the Strait of Hormuz. Officials say the actions by Tehran are a clear violation of the ceasefire. Australia is hosting the biennial United Nations Chiefs of Police Summit for the first time. Commissioner Chrissy Barrett will encourage UN member states to replicate Australia's peacekeeping training model in order to protect UN peacekeeping missions. Speaking ahead of her address, Commissioner Barrett says they have delivered an effective and cost-effective training program.
4: Member states have been candid about financial pressure on UN peacekeeping. With our Pacific partners, we built a leaner, more sustainable model without lowering the bar. So when we say leaner, we mean a program delivered in 5 weeks instead of many months.
3: The summit is being held at the UN headquarters in New York. Telstra says it is aware of an issue affecting mobile phone and data services around the country. Thousands of customers right across Australia have been reporting disruptions. The telco says it's looking into the issue and is suggesting repeated attempts may succeed. Tech expert Stephen Fenwick says Telstra is likely still working out exactly what has caused the issues.
5: Obviously, Telstra are frantically working to work out what to get everything back on board again, but that's all the information we have for the moment. But yeah. And as you said, it's affecting retailers as well. So my suggestion is if you're heading out, make sure you pack some cash as well in your wallet.
3: The federal government says it has been informed. Personal credit card debt in Australia has reached $19.4 billion. Sarah Wiedersehen has this report.
6: Canstar analysis of RBA data shows consumers ramped up their credit card spending in May, putting an extra $1.1 billion on their cards in just 1 month. Total credit card debt accruing interest rose by $61 million to hit $19.4 billion, just the second rise this year. Collectively, Australians are now paying around $10 million a day in credit card interest. Canstar's Sally Tindall says the figures are a reminder many households are still struggling to clear their card balance in full.
3: Sarah Wiedersehen. The world's oldest Christian site of worship has gone on display at the Museum of the Bible in Washington, D.C. The Megiddo mosaic was transported from Israel after being discovered near the biblical site of Armageddon. It features a communion table, fish designs as symbols of Christianity, and an inscription referring directly to Jesus Christ. It dates back to the 3rd century before Christianity was recognised as an official religion in the Roman Empire. Archaeologists have uncovered a remarkably well-preserved Byzantine-era city in the Egyptian desert, revealing a thriving Christian community that flourished 1,600 years ago. The discovery highlights the spread of Christianity across Egypt during that era, when believers established churches and communities far beyond the country's better-known cities along the River Nile. Sport, and Maroon skipper Cameron Munster will tonight lead the side for his first decider at Suncorp Stadium. Queensland go into the match as heavy favourites after dominating the Blues in Game 2. Meantime, Broncos coach Michael Maguire paid the Blues a visit last night. According to Nine News, Laurie Daly invited the former New South Wales coach to give the playing group a talk ahead of the decider tonight. That's the latest Vision National News. I'm Tracy Weir.
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0: And the weather for your Wednesday, a partly cloudy one on the way, according to the Bureau. There is the high chance of showers. You will have some sou'westers out there to 25 k's, turning more southerly around lunchtime. And the UV index remaining at a moderate level. Tops expected around the coast of 17 degrees, down to lows of 9 degrees overnight.
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9: I got yawning going on.
10: Bless your heart. You must be so tired.
9: We are, you know. We got the Goffs back with us, Bruce and Maria, and they're talking about Sleepless in the Goff House. Because they have four girls, ages, what are they again?
10: 3 months up to age 9.
9: So, do you guys sleep? Do they sleep? Has it always been hard? You sleep?
5: I sleep.
10: He sleeps.
9: He really
10: does?
9: He's
10: the only one sleeping.
11: Does that make you resentful,
10: yes.
11: though? Yeah, me too.
10: Yes.
11: I was so resentful.
9: Don't you hit him like Ann used to hit me and say, you got to get up.
10: I don't, because I know one of us needs to survive the next day.
11: Okay, so you have expectations.
9: Yeah, but the next day he
11: surviving.
9: Leaves the house.
10: Not always.
9: Oh, no.
5: But I can't take a nap at work, or I'm not supposed to.
9: Well, she can't
10: okay,
9: either.
10: But I can't. That, this is something that has come to me this year. I was, like, having a hard time asking him sometimes to help during the night or whatever. But then it occurred to me, I can't take a nap when I'm working the next day
9: yeah.
10: either.
9: No, never.
11: Exactly. Yeah.
10: There was a time before we had four children where sometimes I could get a nap. But now we're at a place where I can't usually get a nap.
5: Okay, but unless I'm mistaken, I feel like since we've had the newborn, I'm expected to get up with the three older ones.
10: Yes.
5: Right?
10: This
5: I mean, that's
10: true.
5: At least the
10: this
5: expectation.
10: Yes.
11: All okay. right. We need to give parents some help, you know, on how to bring peace to a gospel-centered home when you're getting no sleep at all.
5: See, that's what we're here for. Like,
10: yes, can you please tell me?
5: Yes. So...
9: I sleep really good.
5: We are here to ask you guys, help
10: us.
5: How do we do this?
9: Well, don't do what I did. I literally used to fake that I was asleep.
5: I can't believe that, Dave.
9: Have you done that?
11: Have you,
9: you just said
10: I've
9: you really
10: it.
9: Are asleep.
10: I've done it, and no, it made me so mad. You know why? Because I still ended up getting up. I waited, and I waited, and I waited, and he wasn't getting up. So finally, I was like, well, fine, then. I guess I have to get up anyways.
9: I think she did same thing.
11: I would whisper in his ear, no, you're awake. And I would be so mad.
9: And I still wouldn't give it up. I'd be like, and I was totally awake, but I wasn't going to go, you're right.
11: So, you know what that is? That's sin.
9: That was sin. That was sin.
11: It's selfishness.
9: That was sin.
5: Okay, and maybe I'm wrong here, but if it's the baby crying right now, that's when I let you, because I can't get up and feed her.
9: She doesn't want you.
5: But the other three, I feel like I get out of bed for
10: no,
5: the other
10: do.
5: Three.
10: You do.
5: Okay,
10: this
5: so what are we talking
10: this
5: about?
10: This is in the past. This
5: okay,
10: is in the
5: okay,
10: past.
5: Okay.
11: All right, first of all, we're talking about a lot of families are in this situation. Even if you don't have a newborn, kids are always going through sickness, teething, they have nightmares, they're sick.
10: Mm-hmm.
11: So there's always
10: anxiety.
11: Times, yes, that kids wake up and you're not getting sleep. Give us the results of not getting sleep. Like, what happens when you're so tired?
10: We get real snarky.
5: Yeah, sin nature, snarky. Like on steroids.
11: Yeah.
10: So we have had a newborn. Our baby is 4 months. And then we have a child with anxiety who ruminates. Like, she'll get stuck on something and she
5: like,
10: can't stop thinking
5: about it. I can't fall
10: it.
5: Asleep. Uh-oh, I need to fall asleep.
10: And then
5: uh-oh,
10: she
5: I
10: gets
5: can't
10: stressed
5: fall
10: out that she's not falling asleep.
5: Or it can be... anything else? Like,
10: and
5: she just ruminates? Is that
10: yeah,
5: the word?
10: Ruminates. And then we have another child with night terrors. So, like, I'll give an example. One night, Gloria is having a meltdown, and Bruce goes in there to deal with the situation, and I hear it escalate. And I'm like, why is it escalating? And so I go over there, and he had just told them, like, they have to go back to sleep, and he's just leaving.
5: Oh, yeah, this was before we figured out the night terror
10: yeah.
5: thing. And I was just like,
12: you need to calm down.
10: That helps.
12: Yeah. That's what she said.
9: Real calm voice.
12: That's exactly what she said as she came around the corner.
10: He's like, I'm leaving. I'm going back to my bed. You guys need to calm down. And he's like leaving the room. I'm like, oh, that's going to work.
12: And I don't know why. That made me so
10: mad.
11: Why did it make you mad?
12: I was just.
9: Because you're tired.
12: I'm like, I got up. I'm doing the best I can. I'm in here at least trying. And that's the remark I get, not like, hey, thanks for giving it a try.
10: He says, I'm desperate. And that made me mad because I'm like, you're desperate. Yeah. I have another baby that's going to be up in an hour needing to be fed. Like, get him calmed down.
9: Well, I mean, there's the craziness of we're talking about sleep, but we know your life because we go over to our son's house. Mm. It is like, and then there's a dog, and it's just nut. We get in a car, like, oh my gosh, my head is. That's your life, right? How do you deal?
12: That's during the day.
9: Every day.
12: And then at night, yeah.
11: You're up.
12: It's going to be something.
10: Talking about it, it's just making my blood pressure go up.
11: But I think it's all perspective, too, because.
9: Is it?
11: It is. Somehow you have to figure out, I think with couples, I think you have to have somebody that helps you. Honestly, because if you don't have parents nearby, you have to have some friends, even that can watch the kids during the day.
10: That is one thing that has been a game changer for us, has been babysitting swaps with friends.
11: Yes.
12: Yeah.
11: And to take the time, I mean, this sounds crazy, but if you're not getting sleep, I said this to our daughter-in-law, like, I know you have a million things to do. I'm going to take them, but I want you to sleep. Mm. Oh, wow. Because the sleep, man, that affects every part of your life.
12: It
11: affects you physically, emotionally, and spiritually too, because you're so tired. Like, I can't read my Bible. Mm-hmm. So to find those people and to take the time to actually sleep, I mean, and going to bed early. Mm. The worst part is that you feel like I only get a window of time.
12: Yes.
11: But if you're not sleeping and they're sick, it's like you have to go to bed early because they're going to be up. Yeah. What time do your kids get up?
12: Every night. We
10: 6 o'clock. Well,
12: somewhere
10: that's another,
12: between 6 and 7.
10: That's another thing is we have one child, Gloria, again.
12: Not naming names.
10: Sorry.
12: Name rhymes with
10: that keeps Gloria. Coming in every morning between 5:30 and 6.
11: Oh, we
10: because they're scared, but it's every morning. So I'm like, I know you're not scared. What's going on? And she's like, well, I'm bored or I'm lonely. Or then it was like my stomach hurts. I'm like, maybe you're just hungry. So I put a bag of Cheerios in her room. But then the next night I forget the bag of Cheerios. So then she comes in the room. Where are my Cheerios? And I'm like,
9: now, would a red light work? Because
10: we already have the light. And I've told her a million times, you don't come out until the. Okay, don't get me wrong.
9: Doesn't work.
10: You don't come out until the light turns green, but it doesn't matter.
11: You guys, this just happened to our son. We were just talking to him about that because he would run in our room. Same thing, about 5:30 in the morning every day. And so I was so tired. Like, I just come in here between us. We had a queen size bed, but just be quiet. Sleep. You know, I just was like, just 15 more minutes or even a half hour more feels like an eternity. Yeah. And then he told me, he goes, I would have these nightmares about demonic things. I'm like, what?
12: Mm-hmm.
11: He goes, yeah, I felt like it was the only safe place I could be. And like, now I'm thinking, oh, poor guy.
12: Yeah. Well, one thing, you're probably going
10: to say,
12: thing.
10: Well, that's one thing I feel like is important is to figure out where your boundary is with your kids. And so for us, it's a boundary that we don't let our kids in our bed.
11: Yeah.
10: So our compromise.
12: I mean, unless it's like a Saturday morning or something and it's like,
10: we don't let them sleep.
12: But
10: in
12: like,
10: our
12: not
10: bed.
12: In the middle of the night.
11: But do you have like little, will you put something beside your bed?
10: So what we started doing was
9: doggy bed.
10: A sleeping bag on the floor.
11: Right.
10: And we're like, if you absolutely, this is not to be abused, like if you absolutely cannot keep from coming in because you are that upset, you can come slip in the sleeping bag, but do not wake us up unless it's an emergency.
12: And this worked some,
10: but that's where I felt like it was being abused because I was like, you're coming in every single morning. I don't think that this is necessary.
11: And I think sometimes to try to get to the root of what's going on, ask those deeper questions.
10: Yeah.
11: You're so tired at times, you're like, you don't care what it is. Just go to sleep.
10: Yeah.
12: Yeah.
11: But to really, at some point, when everybody's feeling good, let's go back and talk about the morning.
12: Yeah.
11: What's going on when you wake up?
12: Well, and that's something we need to remind ourselves often is like, they're kids.
10: Yeah.
12: They need to be parented.
10: Yeah.
12: Like, the fact that they need us to parent them is not their fault.
10: Mm-hmm.
12: So we need to be patient and to be thankful that we get to be the ones that they come to at night, you know? And so I don't want to discount and say, oh, it's not that hard, just whatever. Yes, it's hard and you need practical help, like the sleeping bag on the floor. Mm-hmm. But, man, what a privilege it is.
11: Mm-hmm.
12: And I think about it's another opportunity to die to ourselves.
11: Yes.
12: And to show the love of Christ in that way. We cracked open a parenting book in preparation for this because... I was like, I haven't read one of these in so long. We have The Faithful Parent by, what is it? I forget who it's by. It's like Scott and something. But anyway, in there it says to view the interruptions from your kids as providential interruptions. Mm-hmm. And so the example they give is like the mom's on the phone with a friend, but then a toddler just like acts out and needs discipline and to be dealt with. And instead of being exasperated and what, that is a providential interruption from God. Receive it like that, you know?
11: And even in the middle of the night.
10: Yeah.
11: God can make your kids sleep through the night easily.
12: Yes. Yeah.
11: So the question I have sometimes is, God, what are you saying to me? What's going on?
12: Yeah.
11: And to even exhibit the fruit of the Spirit, think about the first few. Love, joy, peace, patience.
9: That's so hard when you're tired.
12: But guess what? Yeah, it's you're not about me. So yeah, I'm mad that I'm having to get up and like, I got mad because you said that comment and all this. It's not about me. And we're living like that.
11: And
12: so as hard as it is, and we want to be respectful and understanding of that, it is also an opportunity
11: to die
12: to bring
11: to yourself.
12: It to Christ and die to yourself.
11: I'm telling you, parenting makes you die to yourself every day. The way they act, their tantrums, their sleep. It's not about you. I love that. It's about, don't you feel like in parenting, you're learning more than you're actually giving your kids? It's about God shaping you. And so that's the question. God, you want to obviously use this to shape me. Am I yielding to it or am I fighting it? Mm-hmm. But the sleep deprivation, man, you have got to figure out how to get some sleep.
12: Mm-hmm. Yeah.
11: You know?
12: Well, okay, so what do you say to that, though? Let's say we finally get the girls down. It's 8 o'clock. Everyone's in their bed.

0: he's still scrolling, because I'm like, he's going to stay up till midnight scrolling on his phone. And then he's going to be cranky tomorrow because he didn't go to bed.
1: I can't argue. First of all, those basketball highlights aren't going to watch themselves. So someone's got to watch them.
2: They won't be there tomorrow. No, you got to watch them.
1: Those
2: right
1: will
2: now.
1: Be old news by tomorrow. I got to watch them now. Or the debate or whatever that I'm, I don't know. But
3: yeah,
1: anyway.
3: It's not like you're scrolling bad things. You're just like wanting to catch up on the world of what's happening.
1: Right.
3: And I think that's what we all feel with little kids. Yeah. Like, I have had no time to myself or to be in the world to know what's going on.
1: I just
3: want to
1: think a thought I want to think.
3: Yes.
1: You know?
2: There's actually a term for this. Revenge bedtime procrastination.
0: Mm.
1: In other
2: words,
1: revenge on who? It's
0: the kids.
1: Oh, it's bedtime.
2: It's like you're just pushing back. Like, I never get any time.
1: Oh yeah.
2: It's 11 o'clock or even 10 o'clock. I should go to bed. Mm-hmm. But guess what? I don't ever get to just watch the show. Or watch these highlights. And so it's like this revenge against.
1: Right.
2: You know, and it's the worst thing to do.
1: Oh, and my stomach will drop if it's 11:30. I finally put my phone down.
2: And then
1: turn
2: you hear,
1: over, and then. Daddy? Oh, no!
3: And whose fault is that? The child or the parent?
0: Yes.
1: See? And then I act all sinful and all that. It's like the righteous thing, the way to live would have been 2 hours earlier.
0: Yeah.
1: You know?
3: I know, and think, like, what did they do before there was TV even?
0: Yeah.
3: And radio, you know? I think that's big. Like, even if you took turns of, like, okay, tonight we're early. And both of you, and you're not scrolling.
1: Ooh, that would be,
3: even.
1: That would take some self-discipline.
3: I know. Even if you
1: that's
3: do
1: a fruit
3: two
1: of the
3: nights.
1: Spirit, self-control.
3: Yes. Mm-hmm. Even if it's two nights a week where you don't do that, at least it'd give you a, are we better?
2: Are you committing to that right now?
0: I don't know. Are we?
1: We're committing to considering
0: it. I'm not ready.
2: That means you're not doing it.
1: Something. Okay, maybe. I know you commit a lot on air.
0: He
1: does. Like,
0: how about one night a week?
2: I fall through on everything.
0: How, we commit to one night a week going to bed early.
3: One night.
1: One thing we've been doing lately in the past, like, 3-4 weeks that has really helped is as soon as I get home, we go out on the patio and the two of us just sit down and have time together.
0: Have something cold to drink.
2: Yeah. Where are the kids?
0: And talk.
1: Well, they're usually running around.
0: And I'm
1: usually, kind of talking like, this is me and mommy time. You need to go.
0: Play.
3: I feel like our kids are doing that too. Sometimes. Like,
0: for the most part,
3: one of them brings his wife a cup of really good coffee. He has a really good coffee maker. He brings that to her every morning. And they just talk for a second. Another son, their thing is working out together. Mm. And he comes up with
1: We should think about that.
0: Yeah.
3: No, but yours is sitting
1: We've tried
3: together.
1: A couple times.
3: Yeah, but that's how what energizes them to know as a couple what's going to fuel us and energize us. That's good you guys figured that out.
1: So what we should do is do that. And then there are nights where I'm on the couch, you're in the bedroom, and I'm scrolling in the living room, you're scrolling in the bedroom. We're not even together.
0: No.
1: You know what I mean? Those are the nights where we should just go to bed at 8 or 9. I don't know if I
3: Okay, we're
1: going
3: to keep you accountable for
0: one night a week.
1: When the girls go to bed, we go
0: to bed early.
1: I mean, that's what my parents did growing up.
2: How does all this affect your marriage?
0: Yeah, I mean, like, it makes us both very short with each other.
1: There's a little bit of that, but there's also a little bit of suffering together.
0: Yes, I will say.
1: That unites us. It's like united front.
0: It has brought us together as a team in the sense that, like, okay, if we're going to survive, we got to be on the same side. Like, we got to figure this out.
1: You think it'd make us pray more? Because we were talking, we've talked earlier, you know.
0: I mean, we're up all night.
3: Have you prayed for your kids to sleep?
0: Have we?
1: I mean, I think.
2: That must be
1: individually.
0: As a family, like at dinner time when we're praying, we'll pray that everyone will sleep well.
1: But, no, we have a book somewhere, and I just was asking where it is. Melissa Kruger wrote a book called 5 Things to Pray for Your Children.
3: Yeah.
1: We got to find that.
0: Yeah.
1: And we got to pray for them because, you know, it's easy to come on here and complain about them, you know, and there is a place for, I don't know what you call it. I guess it's complaining, but just being honest. Yeah. Confessing. But boy, it's like, how about you save some of that breath for prayer instead of
3: You guys, I've thought about that and been convicted myself and like, man, when you get in a good series that you're watching TV and sometimes I'll think, what if I would have taken that time to read? Like I do read the Bible every day, but to really dig in or to spend time praying, how different would we be?
2: How bad is this? Because you know about Wordle. There's times I do Wordle. It doesn't go fast. It should be a 1 minute, 2 minute deal.
1: Sometimes you get stuck.
2: Sometimes it's 4, 5, 6 minutes, and I'm just, I got to get it. Like, I could have been praying.
3: I'm in bed with my head on the pillow.
1: Yeah.
3: And he's like, what is this? I need to go.
2: I do. I yell. I'm doing these mini crosswords now. I'm like, what's a vegetable that. I'm like, I just wasted. And this one, it times you, these mini ones.
1: Oh, I hate that. Yeah. The, so, oh, the

0: I know exactly how long I've gone. I'm like, I went 8 minutes on a stupid crossword.
1: It takes you 8 minutes, Dave.
0: Well,
1: no, just kidding.
2: That's something that happens is a lot of times we'll have separate time unwinding.
1: Yeah.
2: And then you'll be ready to hang out when I'm ready to go to sleep.
1: Yeah.
2: Or vice versa.
3: Well, what about, do you guys date? You get a babysitter and go out?
2: Date night swaps have been huge. Such a game changer for us. Because
1: babysitters... saves us $50 or whatever.
2: Babysitters are so expensive.
3: Are you doing it like every...
2: twice a month.
3: Way to go.
4: And one of the things Dave did do... kids were younger is once a month he'd take them out. What you said, like to do that...
2: He'll do it like...
4: Yeah.
2: Twice.
4: Well, he'd be gone like four hours.
3: Oh, yeah, do one more than I did, huh?
1: Sometimes you do it.
3: I hear you.
4: But having that time in your home, you said it earlier, being at home without everybody.
3: Mine was for like 2 days in a row. I kept him overnight.
4: It's like 4 hours, but
3: half a day.
4: Felt like 4 days.
2: Yeah.
4: It felt so good and you're refreshed. And I think parents need to be able to do that, take the time. And the other thing I say to young parents is be in the Word. Mm. It reminds you who God is and who you are in Him. And even if you're just listening to the Word, it'll be amazing how just one thing might stick out or might change you or might give you wisdom of what you're going through. I think that's really big, too.
1: Well, Jim, our executive producer, was talking about the one another's in Scripture.
4: Yeah.
1: And how sleep deprivation makes those even harder. And
3: it makes everything harder.
4: Yeah, let's read some of those.
1: Well, one of them that stands out to me, and I think it's something that we should memorize, like as a couple, is... be tender-hearted towards one another, forgiving one another in Christ as you've been forgiven. Mm. The tender-hearted part, man, how far would it go if I was tender-hearted with you?
2: Well, like, vice versa.
1: Like, forget even like me doing more, which obviously, get that on the table too. But just being tender-hearted alone would be a game changer.
4: Mm-hmm. We should put these in the show notes.
3: How about offer hospitality without grumbling?
1: Well, okay, here's a question.
3: You guys, don't you grumble?
1: Especially is it possible to grumble about anything without your ultimate grumble being against God? Mm-hmm. Like if you were to go deeper into what you're actually saying.
3: Mm-hmm. Yeah, you're upset with life circumstances.
1: Is you might not be saying I'm mad at God or like I'm grumbling against God, God's unfair. But God is sovereign. God is orchestrating your life.
3: Happen?
1: You know, that stuff that's coming into your life. And so if you're grumbling, I was talking to Maria, like every complaint I have ultimately is against God.
4: I mean, when you look at the Psalms,
1: I think,
4: you're looking at lament, a third of the Psalms are lament, which is kind of a,
1: well, there's a difference between complaint.
4: Grumble,
1: yeah. Complaint and grumbling seems different.
4: Well, how would you define both?
1: That's a good question. Complaint is like, this is my,
4: this is what's happening.
1: This is what's happening.
2: Airing your grievances.
1: Airing my grievance.
4: Yeah, that's good.
1: And I'm just being honest.
4: Yeah.
1: Whereas grumbling is, you're wrong for doing this.
4: Mm-hmm. And my spouse is wrong for doing this.
1: Yeah.
4: Or my kids or the boss.
1: Yeah.
4: That's different.
1: Yeah.
4: You're right.
1: And your spouse, we teach this at the weekend. Remember, your spouse is not your enemy.
4: Yeah.
1: And is a good gift from God. So I pray sometimes like, Lord, help me to receive her as the good gift that she is.
4: So instead of...
1: Because when I complain about her or grumble about her, I'm grumbling about the one who gave her to me.
4: Mm-hmm. So
1: the woman you gave me.
4: So put that into practical terms of like, your kids just woke up, you're walking down the hall. Instead of grumbling, what could you do?
2: Instead of saying, yeah, that's going to work, I could say, hey, thanks for getting up with them. I'll take it from here.
4: Yeah.
1: Yeah, we're praying. I'm not praying when I'm mad at the kids, you know, but if walking down the hall after, hey, Celeste peed on the carpet, and I'm walking down the hall to deal with that, it is possible. And it might be completely out of just sheer obedience.
4: Yeah.
1: But to say, God, help me with this. Thank you that I get to be their dad and help me to show them your love
4: and your grace.
1: Yeah.
4: And it is crazy too. When you have that heart of gratitude, we get to have these four kids.
2: Mm-hmm.
4: Yeah. What a gift from God.
1: Right.
4: But if we are constantly in the negative, like tonight's going to be awful because nobody's going to sleep.
1: Yeah.
4: And that's probably, it's like you're anxious going into bedtime because you know you're going to be awake.
1: Totally.
4: And so to change your mindset, to have the mind of Christ.
1: Mm. Yeah.
4: And that's impossible without the power of the Holy Spirit.
1: Right. Well, and that's what I was thinking with these one another's. Like you could look at that list and go, okay, I got
4: to
1: do better.
4: And
1: I gotta try so much harder.
4: Yeah.
1: But no, it's abide in me.
4: Abide. Mm. Yes.
1: You don't want to try harder. You want to abide in Christ. So where can you find your joy in him, your delight in him, instead of putting more burden on you,
4: yeah,
1: put his burden on you,
4: yeah,
1: which is light and easy.
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7: 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Yeah, let's be bold about it. Thanks for your company this morning. I'm Phil. I'll be here till 11:30 when we hand over to Focus on the Family. But we've got lots of great music between then and now. And we're starting today with, well, I think this used to be the name of a film, A Night to Remember. I think it was a film about the Titanic, one of those 1950s black and white films. I think Kenneth Moore was in it. Anyway, that's not what the song is about. Let's listen to A Night to Remember by Sean Locke.

0: It's tax time. We all love this time of year, don't we? Digging out all those receipts, working out what we can claim, maybe having chats with our accountant. Then we find out, is it good news or bad? Do we owe Mr. Taxman, or is there a refund coming our way? Hopefully it's the latter. If you work out that you're going to receive a refund, would you prayerfully consider setting aside a small portion to help keep hope alive on the Central Coast? We've created a simple pledge form you can download. 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
1: Yeah, and can I encourage you to sort of prayerfully consider that? I've just had a look at that tax fund pledge, and as it was said, it's not legally binding on you in any way, shape or form. And you can just, if you get a read from the tax man, which is, you know, I know he's giving you back your own money, but it always feels like you're getting something, doesn't it? You're getting something from the government. Yeah, psychology. Anyway, you can agree at this stage a dollar amount. Or what I think I might do is just go for a percentage. That's an option on the pledge form that you agree to donate 5, 10, 15, 20% or whatever tax refund you receive. It's a bit hard at this stage, isn't it, to say, because you don't know how much you're going to get back. So you don't want to commit maybe to a set figure. Maybe you do. But if you don't, there is that option as well of saying, I will donate a certain percentage of my tax refund to Rema. What a great idea. I must fill in my pledge. 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

And that was Carmen there with Faith Enough. Now, you're probably aware of this, but just in case you aren't, I'll bring you up to date. It's with Telstra. Yeah, if you're using a Telstra mobile or something like that, then Telstra are experiencing a pretty massive nationwide outage at the moment. Started at 5 o'clock this morning, and it apparently has spread to nearly all mainland capital cities and regional areas as well, like us here on the Central Coast. So what's happening? Well, down in Victoria, their regional train network is a complete stop because, yeah, there are no radio communications between the control and the drivers. So for safety reasons, that's all come to a halt. In New South Wales, not quite as bad, although there are problems on the Newcastle and Maitland line. Yeah, it says here that train services have actually been suspended between Newcastle and Maitland, but yeah, I did see a train as I was driving in this morning, travelling through Gosford, so hopefully we're not affected here, but between Newcastle and Maitland. And look, yeah, it's not just your mobile that's affected. It could also, well, it is also affecting thousands of FPOS terminals. So you, one of those people who pay for your taxi ride or your cup of coffee at the local cafe with your card or with your sort of mobile app, yeah, you might want to take some cash with you this morning because the FPOS terminals are down or could be down. So, yeah, that would be a nasty surprise. You've got your coffee and now you can't pay for it. So, yeah, a little bit of cash. We have to rely on old school sometimes, don't we? Cash, wow, yeah. But much more importantly, emergency calls to 000, they're technically operational, though there is this, I'm going to read this out to you. This comes from New South Wales Police. And when was it? It was 38 minutes ago. New South Wales Police say people may need to call 000 using a non-Telstra device. This is what they're saying on their social media, New South Wales Police. The New South Wales Police Force understands that Telstra outage is affecting some network devices. 000 systems are not affected, but you may not be able to reach 000 if you are calling from a Telstra device. If you try to call 000 and can't get through, the police recommend you use another device or a landline or Wi-Fi calling. Yeah, so yeah, it's quite serious, isn't it? We've relied so much on these mobile networks for every aspect of modern life, and when they crash, we can, oh, wow, perhaps we're over-reliant on them. So look, we'll try and keep you up to date as the day unfolds, but particularly bear in mind that one there from the police, that if you can't get through, try another device, try a landline, go to your neighbours, see if they may not be on the Telstra network and they confirm for you. But just be aware of that. And yes, you may need some cash with you today. Yeah. Oh, yeah, well, we'll keep across it. We'll let you know what happens, see how that unfolds. But let's get back to some music now. It's Avalon with Give It Up.

0: Here's Carl Faze with the Daily Nudge.
1: There are lots of metaphors of life, and one is walking a path, which is following a route created by others. There are times in our lives when we look at the path we're on and we recognize it's leading us towards disaster. Do you feel that about your future? What do we do if we're on the wrong path? Well, here are three suggestions. First, repent. This is a term the Bible uses, which means stop the direction you're going and turn back. Second, replace. You need something new. Replace your old path or actions with something new. And third, refuse. There's always the desire to go back, to do what you know. Don't do it. Refuse to go back. Find a new path and be sure it's following the life that Jesus taught us.
0: Carl Faze for dailynudge.org.
2: You're listening to 94.9 Rema Central Coast. I thought I might bring you up to date with the Telstra outage. So there's a little bit of good news. Good news is my phone has burst back into life. It wasn't working about an hour or so ago. All I got was that little funny satellite icon at the top. But now it's burst back into life. So that's hope that, well, I'm sure your phone has burst back into life as well. But where's it gone now? I've got this. Mark Gregory, who's an associate professor at MIT University, he said that sometimes people's phones don't automatically reconnect after an outage like this. And what he's recommending people to do, if you're still without coverage, is to turn your phone off and then turn it on again. Power it off, power it on again, and reconnect to the network that way. Just don't wait passively, but you have to be a little bit proactive. Some phones don't reconnect automatically, so yeah, we can manually do that. So it's always good advice, isn't it? We joke about it. Have you tried turning it off and on again? Apparently it works. So if you still haven't got coverage this morning, well, have you tried turning it off and on again? So, yep, that's one bit of news. And the other bit of news is, Telstra, they've just issued a statement saying that it has just under 90% of calls and data are now flowing successfully across the network. So there's a little bit more work to be done, but just under 90% of calls and data are now flowing in the way that they should. So everything's working in the way that it should. So let's hope things keep marching in that direction. You're listening to 94.9 Rema Central Coast. We've got the news coming up at the top of the hour. Where's it gone? I'm trying to find the news. I could blame this on Telstra, couldn't I? I could say, Telstra's affecting my schedule here, but it's not, it's me. I am having an outage. That's the problem. Okay, I've found the right button now. You're listening to 94.9.
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5: In this bulletin, authorities investigating a nationwide Telstra outage and the Prime Minister to meet with Pacific leaders. With more, I'm Naomi Millam. Thousands of customers with Telstra and linked providers have been left unable to make calls due to a nationwide outage. The disruptions are also causing issues for business owners, with payment company Tyro saying it's aware some of its customers can't make FPOS transactions. An external telecommunication issue is being blamed for trains not running on some New South Wales lines. Telstra says it's looking into the issue. Rugby league will take centre stage as the Prime Minister continues to woo Pacific leaders. Nelson Scott reports.
6: Fresh off the plane from the Solomon Islands, Anthony Albanese will host his Samoan, Tongan and Papua New Guinea counterparts in Brisbane today. The group will discuss regional security, trade and economic growth, while Australia and PNG will celebrate their defence treaty officially coming into force. The leaders are also expected to sign agreements, determining how they will spend about $200 million allocated for grassroots rugby league in the Pacific. The group will then attend the State of Origin Decider at Suncorp Stadium.
5: The International Olympic Committee has paved the way for Russian athletes to compete for their country at the 2028 Olympics in LA. The suspension on the Russian Olympic Committee, put in place after the invasion of Ukraine, has been provisionally lifted. IOC President Kirsty Coventry says it's about ensuring individual athletes aren't unfairly punished.
7: We wanted to ensure all athletes have the possibility to compete at the Olympic Games and not be held responsible for their government's actions. And I believe that this is what this decision speaks to.
5: A decision on the flag and anthem are yet to be made. There are fears a skyscraper in Manhattan may collapse. Internal steel beams supporting the structure are buckling. The building's been evacuated as emergency repair work is undertaken. Mayor Zoran Mamdani says the